little house on Hallelujah Street. Now this house, it's nice and cozy, and the walls so warm and tight, and the landlord doesn't charge me any rent.

0: Good evening, everybody.
1: I'm excited. Tim Tolbert left. He should be halfway here now. Or hold on, he's leaving till tomorrow. Today was Thursday. Today is Thursday, right? He said he's going to finish out a meeting, then he's leaving. So he said he'll be here Saturday. So most likely he'll be with us Sunday. If anything else change, he'll let me know. Then also Chad Adams will be here too Saturday to confirm it or whether it's not. But she just told me that she is afraid of it, but just listen to her. But most she claims to be safe, but she does say that she gets dizzy and then she gets tired. And so it's kind of breaks my heart that the children, the grandchildren know they should come to church and pray for the grandparent and the mom. Now, I don't understand why they're just at home, not uplifting her to the Lord. Hopefully, I hope they're doing it at home. And this lady's crying out for help. So we all pray for her. But the thing is, prayer is needed. Amen. And so, also pray for my mom. She's flew out to, I think, Albuquerque. Her lungs is full of fluids, too. I don't know what happened, but they never really told me. I just got the news today. I don't know how long she was in the hospital. It's always the case, too, on my mom's side of the family. I'm always the last one to know until at the end of it. They should let me know right away so that we can start praying for her family. And so her heart and her lungs are not doing so well. So I don't know. I haven't really talked with him yet. My sister just gave me a call that says that mom's in the hospital. We'll find out. I'll talk to you later. And she hung up. So I don't know what's wrong with people these days. Man. Just give me the whole detail so that we can pray for her. And so her name is Lita Lee. My mom, Lita Lee. And also pray for me. Thank you again for praying. I know I got sick. Monday I got sick and I tried to fight it off, but my whole joint was hurting. And I felt like throwing up, but it couldn't happen. And then yesterday, finally I recovered. The one thing that came to my mind was hantavirus. Everything, my whole muscle was hurting. And then Riley got sick too, I think. He said he recovered Tuesday. I don't know what happened, but we both got sick. And then the sickness went through me, Noah, Caitlin, Lindsay, and then it ended up with my wife. And so we're just like, what's going on? So pray for it. Pray for us that nothing happens. Pray for yourself that nothing happens as well for the sickness. And Isaiah tonight. Isaiah chapter 1. We're going to try to preach out the whole book of Isaiah. I did mention that I don't know how long it will take. 1 year, 2 years, 3 years, 4 years. I don't know. So there's just a lot of info. Today I was going through it again over and over. I just added some more verses to it. It's just a lot. It's just a lot to learn from. Historically, it happened in Isaiah's time. Spiritually, we can apply it to our life. And doctrinally, it's applying to the tribulation. So I don't know if anybody knows this, but I don't know if Jerusalem is connected with USA. Just thinking about that today. I'm praying to the Lord to give me you know why I say that Jerusalem is connected with USA? It's right in the middle, USA. And I heard a preacher saying that it could be connected. So the reason why I say that, because you know how America was founded? Remember I said it last week? I don't know, was that last year? That the founding fathers prayed to the Lord, asking God, and all this coming, and that's how America was established. That's how America became a nation. So America chose God back then. So if you were to really think about it today, what happened to Jerusalem? Turn from God, right? What's going on with America? Turning from God. Turn from God. And so people say today the Old Testament has a lot of laws. I don't like the Old Testament. But in the New Testament, there is law that was given to us as well. And a lot of people, they run behind, I'm saved by grace, but that grace that comes with rules. So the Lord gave some rules about that grace. And when I'm driving around, I don't look for people. But the thing is, when I see some, it bothers me. I was just looking around and just like, today or yesterday or 2 days ago, I was heard that the Navajo Nation president with St. Michael's chapter went against Christianity. I heard, okay, I heard no more street preaching. That's what I heard. And they remembered that church that they do somewhere, every Saturday, they do that church, that street preaching on Wonder Rock. They told them no, and they told them to move out. That's where we're at. And I'm going to say today that we need to get serious with the Lord. And the Bible is true. Christians will go into apostasy. Apostasy means you're departing from the Lord. When they're in sin, they get mad, and then they don't come back. Or you preach on them, well, they get mad. Or they want to just throw a fit because you preached on them. But the thing is, if you act like this, the next generation is going to walk out on God, and then the next generation will not know the Lord. So look at your family line. The Bible says the fourth generation, they get things right. And so, let me use Miss Elizabeth. I think she's going to be the first generation. I saw a dinosaur hands. And then Miss Elizabeth's children would be the second generation. I don't know if I'm right. Correct me if I'm wrong. And then Elizabeth's children's children is the third generation. So our children will be the fourth generation. So what's going on? Seems like we're going to apostasy. What will happen to our next generation? Our children's generation? What will happen to them? And so today I was going through this. It's just a lot of things. Romans chapter 13, verse 9. Look at this. They said, the Old Testament has a lot of laws. Let's go read the New Testament. See what it says. Romans 13, verse 9. For this, thou shalt not commit adultery. Thou shalt not kill. Thou shalt not steal. Thou shalt not bear false witness. Thou shalt not covet. And if there be any other commandments, it is briefly comprehended in this saying, namely, thou shalt love thy neighbor as thyself. What does that say? It's like the Ten Commandments, right? It's the same thing. So the Ten Commandments, we still got to keep it. But the Sabbath day is not there. We don't keep the Sabbath day. So the rest of the ninth commandment, we got to keep it. And so here, again, USA is in the middle of Jerusalem. Let's go ahead and pray and go to Isaiah. Let's go pray. Dear God, thank you again for everything you have done for us, Lord. Help me to preach to your people. Put me aside and get me out of the way, Lord God. And don't let me take things into my own hand. I thank you again, Father, for everything. Bless us and take care of us, Lord Jesus. Now I pray. Amen. The title is called A Call and Decoration to Jerusalem. Decoration. I think I'm saying it right. Yeah, that word. Decoration of Independence. Okay, yeah. That. So, it's a call and a declaration of Jerusalem. Verse 16 says, wash you, make you clean, put away the evil of your doing from before my eyes, cease to do evil. Cease to do evil. Learn to do well, seek judgment, relieve the oppressed, judge the fatherless, plead for the widow. Come now and let us reason together, said the Lord. Though your sins be as scarlet, they shall be as white as snow. Though they be red like crimson, they shall be as wool. If you be willing and obedient, you shall eat the good of the land. If it be refused and rebel, ye shall devour with the sword, for the mouth of the Lord hath spoken it. How is the faithful city become an harlot? It was full of judgment, righteous lodge in it, but now murderers. The silver is become dross and wine mixed with water. The prince of rebellion and companion of thieves. Everyone loveth gift and follow after rewards. They judge not the fatherless neither do with the cause of the widow come unto them. Therefore said the Lord of hosts, the mighty one of Israel, ha! I will ease me of mine adversaries and avenge me of my enemies. And I will turn my hand above thee and purely purge away thy dross and take away all thy thin. 10. And I will restore thy judge as at the first and the counselor as the beginning. Afterwards thou shalt be called the city of righteous, the faithful city. Zion shall be redeemed with judgment and her converts with righteousness, and the destruction of the transgressor and of the sinners shall be together, and they shall forsake the Lord, shall be consumed, and they shall be ashamed of the oaks which ye have desired, and ye shall be confounded for the garden, and ye have chosen, for ye shall be as an oak whose leaf fadeth, and as a garden that had no water, and the strong shall be a toe, and the maker of it so of it as a spark, and they shall both burn together, and none shall quench them. And so here it's about Israel. Remember, we turned against God. Now it's like the destruction. God's going to come down and just judge them. It already happened, and it's going to bound to happen again. And so Israel has strayed so far from the Lord that Isaiah had to preach to her the way a preacher preaches to a lost person. How that song. And so I was thinking about that today. Say people, sometimes a preacher has to come to you and preach to you as like a lost person for you to get it right. For you to stay right. For you to follow the Lord. Why? Because it seems like saved people are beginning to live like lost people. And that's why I said earlier that we're going into apostasy. And it's true there. That it's apostasy that people don't want the Lord. People don't want God. They have forgotten what God had done for them. They have forgotten how God had answered their prayer. They have forgotten that God was always with them. They have forgotten that God had helped them through their trials, their tribulation, and all the hard times. They have forgotten the blessings of God. And there's some that had gone the way. You did well. What hindered you? Amen? And so the preacher comes and preaches hard, his heart out,
0: for the people to stay right. And like I said many times, and most preachers say that you can't tell now that a saved person, when you see them in the world, are they really saved or are they not saved? Because saved people begin to dress like the world. And you can't tell. Are you saved? Are they saved? I don't know. And so here, the preacher just preach, I guess. Preach, because we're going to find out. We just read it. He's going to preach. He cared for Israel. He said, get right. Get your heart right. So did you know that today the preacher says, stay right, live right, be a saved Christian. Amen? So here, Isaiah preached and he made a call in righteousness. Number one, call to righteousness. He says in verse 16, the Bible there says, verse 16 and 17, wash you, make you clean, put away evil of your doing from before my eyes, cease to do evil, learn to do well, seek judgment, relieve the oppressed, judge the fatherless, plead for the widows. Sure, see that? Kaagila do ta te ste. Ta da to kis. Amen? Ila bila pa na kai kate. The garbage at the hand of car. Amen. So here he's saying, wash you, make you clean, put away the evil of your doing. Isaiah said that. And so here Jerusalem was so evil, so they had to get right. Wash you, make you clean, put away evil. Jeremiah had the same preaching. Isaiah was written first. And Jeremiah was written 100 years later. And he said the same thing to Israel. Look at that, Jeremiah. Jeremiah chapter 4, verse 14. O Jerusalem, wash thine heart from wickedness, that thou mayest be saved. How long shall thy vain thoughts lodge within thee? That Psalm, right? 100 years later. She's preaching to Jerusalem again. Israel. Did you know that? That a preacher has to preach to you some messages over and over for us to get right, for us to keep right, for us to live right. Sometimes it's a sweet message. Sometimes it's a negative message. Amen? We have to be preaching to you over and over because we don't think right. We have to be told over and over. Hey, child, I like the dogs. You only tell them once. But for some of them, they don't. They don't listen. Amen. Put away evil. Do you know that they were told, Jerusalem, Israel was told that if there's sin in the camp, if there's sin in your life, if there's sin in this family, put away evil by capital punishment. What do you mean capital punishment? Let's go to Deuteronomy, look. Deuteronomy chapter 13. Verse 5. And the prophet, or that dreamer of dreams, shall be put to death, because he has spoken to turn you away from the Lord your God, which brought you out of the land of Egypt, and redeemed you out of the house of bondage, to thrust thee out of the way which the Lord thy God commanded thee to walk in. So shall thou put away evil from thy midst of thee. They were supposed to be killed. Let's go down to 17:7 now. Deuteronomy 17:7. That Thy hand of the witness shall be the first upon him to put him to death, and afterwards the hands of all the people, so thou shalt put away evil from among you. Over and over. I have many more verses because of time, I'm not going to give it to you, but I'll just go ahead and give it to you. Write them down here. Chapter 22, verse 1 to 24 tells us about the capital punishment, that how if a person turns you away from the Lord, the Bible tells us that in the Old Testament, they were supposed to be put to death. Amen? Give me one for the New Testament. I got one. Romans 13.

Verse 4. For he is a minister of God to thee for good, but if thou do which is evil, be afraid, for he beareth not the sword in vain. For he is a minister of God, a revenger to execute wrath upon him that doeth evil. That verse talks about capital punishment. So, if a person, now America, listen, I know some of you Americans are listening to me on online. If a person commits murder, and if he's guilty, you were supposed to get killed. You're supposed to get executed. Amen. But they made that law. You can't kill them now. Murderers, rapists, they're supposed to get executed. Amen. They said, oh, okay, they have rights. Well, they weren't thinking that. Oh, we just feel sorry for them. Well, they didn't feel sorry for the person that they killed or for the person that they did to. Whoever they raped, they weren't thinking normally. They weren't thinking of their, they didn't feel sorry for that person. So why do you feel sorry for them? Execute them. Amen. America, amen. Amen. That's why America is corrupt. I like America. America has freedom, has a liberty to live, freedom of speech, but America turned away from God. And it hurts me and it bothers me how America had turned out. And here we're letting all these thieves, rapists, murderers out on the street. Amen? We need to get back to the Lord. Turn back to God. Amen. And let the Lord have his way. If we were to turn back to God, if America would turn back to God, everything would be right. But no, it's not getting right. It's just getting wicked and wicked and wicked every day. Amen. And the people are blind to it, that our president is weak. Today, something is going on. And that's a short. Go, he's a good president. Gas price, that is too high. Food prices. And yet today, the same people are blind to that as well. They're not serious with the Lord. They just turned against God. Like I said earlier, they have forgotten the blessings of God. They said, that's where America is headed. That's where the saved people are headed because we are not hitting prayer ground. Amen. Amen. Something is wrong. We need to get back to praying ground. I spoke to a man a while back ago. Said, I don't know what's wrong, but we need to get back to praying ground. We need to bring our children to church. I know I had messed up. I know I had my children had walked out of church. It was my own fault, but we need to get back to praying ground. Amen. He said, right now, what he said is it's like a competition in the church that preachers are saying that this preacher is good, this preacher can't preach. What is this, a competition? That's what he told me when he was sitting right across from me at a dinner table, eyes in his tears coming down his face. He said, just pray, brother. Amen. That's where we're headed. Amen. I like what the young preacher says. Make sure God, you all pray that God is in control. During our camp meeting, during the end of the month meeting. Just pray that don't pray that all the preachers are humbling themselves. I don't want to hear I'm better than that preacher. I don't want to hear that. Oh, he don't know that. Oh, he don't know how to preach. Well, just keep your, what do you want to say to yourself? Just preach the word of God. Amen. Cease to do evil.
Learn to do well. 1 Thessalonians chapter 1, verse 7 says, chapter 1, verse 7 tells us, being a good example. Meaning that being a good example, live right, do right, live a Christian life, speak right. Amen. Do you know that here that Israel, Egypt, there they took them out of God, took them out of Egypt, told them, let's go to the promised land. And all the Gentiles probably looking at him. Do you know that if you read the Old Testament, the Bible tells us that these Gentiles were afraid of Israel's God because of what God had did to those people there? But did you also know because they didn't keep their testimony no more? They weren't right with God. And now the people that were looking at him said, oh, the God left them so we can take them. Their God ain't with them. So we can go ahead and get them. We'll capture them. Which would happen. They wouldn't get into captivity. Amen. Today is the same way for a saved person. You can go ahead and go to the world. You can go ahead and mess up your life. But all I'm going to tell you is I told you. I told you to stay in church. I told you to keep going to church. You know what? 1 Peter chapter 5, verse 8 tells us that the devil is roaring like a sea. Let's go there. The devil is like a lion. Be sober, be vigilant, because your adversary, the devil, is a roaring lion, walking about, seeking whom he may devour. So what is he doing? The devil, the lion, okay?

Did you know that if all the zebras and the whatever the lions hunt, when they all together, the lion will not get them. Like a wildebeest. The wildebeest, they protect one another. The lion will not attack. Did you know that? If you say a person now, if you hang out with the same people, the devil will leave you alone. But if you choose to go ahead and mess around with your Christian life, play around with the world. Like I said, go ahead, there's the door. Sin lies at the door. Go ahead and fool around. I guarantee you, 1 year from now, you're going to live up a messed up life. You're going to crawl back. And you're going to say that, oh, it's my fault. It's true. Amen? This is the same excuse that I hear. Oh, I know I'm reaping what I sow. Well, why don't you just get it right? Instead of just saying that same excuse over and over. Amen? Some of you driving around with a broken foot, you need to come in church. If you can't drive around out there, you can drive up to church. I saw you today driving around. Do you know that that's a class 5 felony? Amen? What happened? You're turning from God. Amen. You're supposed to seek judgment. How do you mean seek judgment? Israel, they were told to seek judgment. What do you mean that you're supposed to judge the good things out of the bad things? If it's bad, leave it alone. If it's good, go ahead and do it. I mean, the good, according to the Lord, is a... I'm not talking about bingo hall now. Days of joy, let's go. Amen. When my wife was going to Vegas, I said, let me go with you. He said, well, you're in training. I go, I said, I lost slot machine, come back a billionaire. That's just like, yeah, ain't going to happen. No, I'm just messing with you. It's not going to happen. Amen. So, when Jeremiah preached, he called Israel to righteous. He told them that you did right, but you turned away from God. And then he called to reason. So the Lord made Jerusalem an offer. So look at this. Isaiah told the people, because you know that the Lord speaks through preachers, right? So the Lord made an offer now, okay? Let's go to verse 18. Come now, and let us reason together, said the Lord. Though your sins be as scarlet, they shall be as white as snow. Though they be red like crimson, they shall be as wool. If ye be willing and obedient, ye shall eat the good of the land. But if you refuse and rebel, you shall be devoured with the sword, for the mouth of the Lord has spoken it. So Isaiah said, come, let's reason together. The Lord said that to Israel. Come. Did you know that today the Lord is still saying the same thing? Come, let us reason together. Amen. Today I came up here to pray for some stuff. And at the end, I told the Lord, forgive me. But how will the people get right? Because all they do is raise their hand. Pray for me.

Pray for my health. Pray for God's will for me. Pray for salvation for this so-and-so. Pray for everything will work out. You're just praying for all the good things to happen, right? Lord, pray to me. Lord, I can get all the good so I can feel good. But I remember what Greg Estep said. So you know what I did today? I pray for the people that are not right with the Lord to let the Lord get a hold of them. And I told the Lord, give them a miserable life. Amen? Why? So that they can come back to church. Greg Estep has said that, Dr. Greg Estep. He said, oh, they're going to get all the saints come to you. Oh, pray for me. They're all be quiet. I'm not going to pray for you for 5 minutes. And then he went down the line and said, pray for them that God hurts them. And he goes, why? So that when they get hurt, they can come back to the Lord. Amen. Got quiet there. I said, Lord, just get a hold of them. Kosheko da da, Tiago. Sister, you need to get right. You need to stay in church. You need to come back. What's going to happen? She's just going to get mad. So I said, Lord, you deal with it. This is just an illustration. I know she's doing right. Amen? So this is what Isaiah said. Come. You're going to be blessed. If you rebel, you ain't going to get the blessing. Did you know that today? It's the same thing. If you listen, you'll get the blessing. If you don't listen, you won't get the blessings. Amen? The Lord made Jerusalem an offer and reasons. The reason says they should have it. If they should accept it, he will make their scarlet and crimson sin as wool, as white as snow. He wanted them to clean them. He wanted to clean them. He wanted to clean them. Did you know that today, if we sin, we have an advocate with the Father? 1 John 1:9 tells us that he is faithful to forgive us and cleanse us from all unrighteousness. So if there's sin in your life, if you ask for forgiveness, he's making you whiter than snow. Amen? Aren't you glad that we have a great God? He's all willing to dare to be answered, but the choice is yours. The choice is to the people. Okay? If you choose to listen, he'll bless you. If you choose to rebel, he won't bless you. Amen. Philippians chapter 4, verse 19 tells us that he let me read it there. The Bible there says, but my God shall supply all your needs according to his riches and glory by Christ Jesus. We got it made, church. We're blessed. This is the Old Testament, Isaiah, Old Testament. But he's telling them, hey, you had turned so far away from me. So he's preaching at them. He wants them to get right. He wants them to come back to the Lord. He wants them to have a good relationship with him. So number three, it's a call to realization. He made them realize that what they were doing was wrong. Did you know that today God
just don't come down here and wipes us out. He's angry with the wicked. But he makes us realize what we're doing wrong through the Word of God, through the preaching. And then when through the preaching, it's up to us to get right. Amen? So verse 21. How is the faithful city become an harlot? It is full of judgment. Righteous lodge in it, but now murderers. Wow. Look at that. That silver is become dross, the wine mixed with water. The prince of rebellion, the company of thieves, everyone love a gift and follow after rewards. There judge not the fatherless, neither do with the cause of the widow come unto them. See, Jerusalem, that city was faithful. Now it became a harlot. What's going on with America today? America was faithful, right, at once. America is a great nation. He was faithful back then. Aro di hun that liberal at kago aro otsen they stay. Obama da nes daro oh natle so ya haila. Kare ko de nihilat de is. And I hope that you're not celebrating Pride Month today. That's their holiday today. I hope Navajo Nation just didn't put that off. Is it Treaty Day? Oh, Memorial Day. I hope they just made that Memorial Day just to cover up the Pride Month. Amen? Do you hear that? Oh, get that. They're making this all easy. We'll just call it Navajo Nation Memorial Day, but it's Pride Month. Amen. I have news for that president now, Boone Ingram. If you're going to go against God, God will take you out of office. Amen. Or God might put you on your back. Amen? Don't go against Christianity. Amen? We have the same right. We have the First Amendment right. Freedom of speech. We have the freedom of speech, Mr. Nygren. If you want us to stop preaching the Word of God, you stop the traditional stuff too. Amen? Stop your yebiche, stop your song and dance, stop your peyote, stop your medicine man, stop all that and then we'll stop. If you can't stop, don't tell us to stop. Amen? Don't tell us to move out because we're the citizens of America. You could probably say that to that crowd, but you can't say it to us because I'm an Navajo Nation citizen, I guess. Amen. I got a CIB. Amen. He's telling those white people to move out of the reservation. And yet he wants to open liquor. He wants to open more liquor so the Navajo Nation can go crazy, but here he don't want our God. And that's where we're at, church. That we need to get serious with the Lord and get back on our praying ground and let this out. Even though you seen it. The former president told us to shut down. What happened? God took him out of office. Amen? So what we need to do is get back to praying ground. We need to know that. We need to realize that we're sinners. We need God. I need God. I'm a sinner. I need God.
I need God every day. My children need God. Amen. My children need to be in church. My children need to read the Bible. They need to preach it. Amen. We need to get right. Amen. I don't want my children to be in the world. I don't want my children to go take part of the world. Amen. I told them, it says, if you want to go to college or anywhere else, make sure there's a church out there. And if there's a church out there, go ahead and go. Bible believing church. But if there's no church out there, don't go, because the world will win you. Amen. I need him. I need the Lord. We all need him. Without him, we're nothing. Amen. We got a battle now. We got a giant rising up again. Another giant saying that you can't preach. You can't street preach. I wonder what they're going to say to us at Navajo Nation Fair. Oh, you can't street preach. Oh, but Kino, I show you all. Turn down your volume. Oh, you can't tell us. Amen. You can't tell us to turn down our volume. If I hear, hey, yeah, younger, all the way from across over here, I'm going to have them raise up my volume and tell the nation Jesus saves. Jesus is the way, the truth, and the life. No man come unto the Father but through Jesus. Not no through Yebiche, not through medicine man, not no through Navajo tradition. Only one way, that's through Jesus Christ. The reason why you don't read the Word of God. Amen. I hope that I didn't scare you now. I heard about it on Facebook that they don't want no Christian on there. Amen. And then I heard about this one again, and Navajo Nation, the president said, don't street preach. I wonder if they will tell us to take off our magnets from the vehicle. Which I saw on YouTube again. He told this one guy, take off that thing off the vehicle. So you can't go against my First Amendment, right? I'll take you to court. Just write me a ticket and we'll settle it in court. What's America going? Turning from God. USA, turning away from God. And yet we're just like, I'll just stay home. I'll just watch it online. Amen. I don't know who's watching online. Amen. If you're a new subscriber or you're watching online, make sure you have it. A home church you go to. Amen. And if you are a member to this church, if you're watching online, you better come to church. Amen? And don't be, if you don't come to church and you're just watching it online and you're saying that you're a church member to this, you're not. You ought to be faithful to this church. Coming to church. Amen? There's a guy that called me. I guess he got my number from YouTube. I don't know his name, but he said he watches it at Pakistan. He says that we get a blessing from your preaching. And they said, we would like for you to come out. I said, that's in the Lord's hand, I told him. I don't know if you're watching, sir. I don't like flying. I'm afraid of flying. And if the Lord is willing me to go, I'll go. But if not, I won't go. Amen? It's far away. And I don't know the whole details. So right now, it's in God's hand. Amen? So it's a long flight, too. And I don't think I would survive flying overseas. I'm going to get paranoid, I guess. I told my wife, I said, if I were to go to Hawaii, I'm going to drive. I said, you can't drive. I said, by that time, they should build a highway all the way across the world. I said, no, you won't. I said, you got to fly. Amen. Amen. The little girl said, amen. Did you say amen or grandma, one of them? So he told them, Jerusalem was faithful. City, and that became a harlot. Man, imagine that.
you being called a harlot. Amen. Hosea, man, that's all I'm out. He had to buy his wife back. A harlot. He had to buy a wife back. It's not a harlot. So no, now you steal. I don't. There's something else too. Declaration of restoration now. Number four. We'll end with this. It'll be part two to this, and I won't finish it. Verse 24 to 26. Therefore said the Lord of hosts, the mighty one of Israel, ha, I will ease me of my adversaries and avenge me of my enemies. And I will turn my hand upon thee and purely purge away thy dross and take away all thy tin. And I will restore thy judgment as at the first, and the counselor as at the beginning. Afterwards thou shalt call the city of righteous, the faithful city. And so, the point three is heading Jerusalem. It already happened, but if you were to really think about it again, and the whole thing, the whole world system, they're realizing that they're at sin. The whole world is at sin now. It seems like the whole world is turning from God, right? And so, what's going to happen now is the church will get raptured out. So what it's going to now? The whole world will go through tribulation. So here, America and all other nation is headed for the tribulation. I said it many times. If the world is getting ready for tribulation, what should the saints do? Get ready for what? Antichrist? You got to get ready for the rapture. Amen? How many of you actually look for the Lord today? Said, it'd be a blessing if you come today. Have a camp meeting up there, Lord. Just come. Amen. And so I know that people gave money to the camp meeting, but man, if you just come today, man, we'll have a better camp meeting in heaven. Just come. Amen. Even so, come. It became a sounding brass. I'm going to say tonight, church, now, plug up one ear so that the word will not come out. Spiritually, plug up one ear and let the preaching preach happen and let it go in this ear and leave it in there. Amen. Did you know that? We have a great God. The world goes through the tribulation. At the end of the tribulation, he comes back. Amen. Jerusalem had became the adversary and the enemy of God, and he is going to avenge himself to them. That's the worst thing that could happen. What's it talking about? Tribulation. It's the worst thing. We all know what happened in tribulation, right? We studied it in Revelation, book of Daniel. All these monsters come out. What happens at the beginning? At the beginning of the millennial kingdom, me and Riley found out that the whole reign is going to come down. So it seems like if you were to read the study that in the tribulation, the great tribulation, it ain't going to rain for 3.5 years. So at the beginning of the millennial kingdom, it will rain so hard. Why? To restore the plants. To restore the trees. Why? Because Jesus Christ will sit on his throne and make everything right.
Amen. He will do away with the wicked. He will do away with a lot of things. He will make everything right. That's a blessing. We'll stop there. I'm going to say tonight that we have a great God. So here, look at this. If we have messed up, He's faithful to forgive. If we have messed up, He's faithful to restore your fellowship. If you have lost in all your fruits, He's faithful to restore. If you had lost all the rain, the blessings of showers, He's faithful to give the rain back. What a great God. If you had lost your friendship, He's faithful to give them back. Amen. If you're tired, if you're so tired, He's faithful to revive you. And I believe that's the reason why we're having the camp meeting. I tell you the truth, church. I'm tired. It's just like everything's just speeding. I need revival. I need the preaching to preach to me. I need help. If I need help, I believe you all need help. Amen. Let's all pray. The altars are open.

This old boy, he, now we're a preacher. He's preaching, standing up behind the pulpit, and he's just standing there preaching. All of a sudden, he got to cut stirred up, so he started walking around. And his family's sitting in the back, and they kind of got kind of edgy, you know, kind of got, they got nervous. So they made a sign that says, "Zip it up." And he just looked at that sign, and he kept preaching. He kept saying, "I don't care if you want me to zip it up. I'm going to finish this message, you know. Some of you want me to quit, you know." And after he got done, you know, he walked to his family, and he said, "What do you guys want me to zip it up?" He says, "Your fly's down." He thought it was really preaching in a great way, but found out that he wasn't properly dressed. Amen. So that reminds me that when he had that sign, it says, "Turn on the mic." My granddaughter does that at our camp meeting this year. If you know Tara, you know, she likes to run everything. Amen. One year at our camp meeting, our youth camp, she was, had my whistle on and had the clipboard, and she was just, you know, running around trying to tell everybody to do something. And Brother Mark McGee was our preacher. And he said, "Come here, little girl." He said, "How old are you?" And at the time she was 11. "So I'm 11." He said, "You know what?" He says, You've got this thing figured out." "So you're the camp director?" He said, "You come out to my camp meeting, to my youth camp." He said, "I'll let you run the whole thing." And to this day, she's been hitting up Brother Mark for that. "When are you going to let me do this? When are you going to let me do that?" I said, "You should have never said anything." I said, "Man, you got yourself in that mess." I said, "You get yourself out of it." But she does a lot, you know, around our camp this year. She did a lot, and we just thank the Lord for them. And like I said, coming here is a real special treat. It's a special place in my heart. I've always enjoyed coming here and being around Gloryland Baptist Church. Amen. Some of you have been here a long time, and thank God for that. Thank God that, you know, you just got in and decided to stay in. Amen. That's what it's about. We have several of our folks on the way. I'm not going to vouch too much for some of them. The other of a different church, but I want to say that the fact that they get excited, you know. I mean, I said something a while ago. It's hard to find good preaching anywhere. And when Brother Charlie comes out, man, I'll tell you what, the inventive, they eat it up. I hope you know what you got here. Men can't preach no more across the country. It's sad, you know, you go church to church, or you listen to men, and they're not preaching like they should be. I remember when I grew up, and like Terrence said, you know, nobody told us to go to church. We just looked forward to it. We just wanted to be there. We just wanted something that God had for us. And today, we got too many people just falling out, not getting with it. And I'm telling you, we have a lot of problems today. And you know, and I believe that the only thing to solve that problem is preaching. I believe one of the things that we're really needing today is preaching. And if you got Crossways with your pastor here, God bless you. Amen. We don't preach to be popular. We don't preach to make people feel good. We just preach what God lays in our heart, and pretty much just let the chips fall where they may. 2 Timothy chapter 4. Preach a lot out of this chapter, and I want to preach this morning a little bit of this chapter. I don't know about you, but I like Paul, the apostle, next to the Lord Jesus Christ. He's one of my favorite people in the Bible. I like people that just get saved and get in. Amen. Paul got saved in one breath. He said, "Lord, what wilt thou have me to do?" I mean, right off, he just said, "Lord, what is it you want me to do?" The first thing out of his mouth was, you know, "Lord, what is it that you want me to do?" And you know, today people are scattered that, pretty much afraid of that phrase. You know, but yet, you know, Paul is a very inspiring person to me. He encourages me. He helps me a lot, you know, and a lot of people just open their mouth and just talk. And they just talk just to fill the air with words. And a lot of times people just talk too much. And it kind of bothers me when people talk and they don't have much to say. You know, you ever think about a dog, you know, how a dog has more friends, a lot of friends. A dog makes more friends. It said that a dog is a man's best friend. The reason why is because he wags his tail rather than his tongue. And that might be a good lesson in that.
Amen. A lot of us, we talk too much, I believe, but here in the Bible, I just want to read a few verses. Verse number six, for I am now ready to be offered, the time my departure is at hand. I have fought a good fight. I have finished my course. I have kept the faith. Henceforth there is laid up for me a crown of righteousness, which the Lord, the righteous judge, shall give me that day, and not to me only, but unto all of them also that love his appearing. Do thy diligence to come shortly unto me, for Demas hath forsaken me, having loved this present world, and is departed unto Thessalonica, Christians to Galatia, Titus unto Dalmatia. Only Luke is with me. Take Mark and bring him with thee, for he is profitable to me for the ministry. And Tychicus have I sent to Ephesus. The cloak that I left at Troas with Carpus, when thou comest, bring with thee, and the books, but especially the parchments. Alexander the coppersmith did me much evil. The Lord reward him according to his works. Of whom be thou aware also, for he hath greatly withstood our words. And at my first answer, no man stood with me, but all men forsook me. I pray God that it may not be laid to their charge. Notwithstanding, the Lord stood with me and strengthened me, that by me the preaching might be fully known, that all the Gentiles might hear, and I was delivered out of the mouth of the lion. And the Lord shall deliver me from every evil work, and will preserve me unto his heavenly kingdom, to whom be glory forever and ever. Amen. Salute Cresca and Aquila and the household of Onesiphorus. Erastus abode at Corinth, but Trophimus have I left at Miletus sick. Do thy diligence to come before winter. Eubulus greeteth thee, and Pudens, and Linus, and Claudia, and all the brethren. The Lord Jesus Christ be with thy spirit. Grace be with you. Amen. Father, we thank you this morning. God, thank you for what we've already heard, Lord. And God, we just want to pick up what we heard. And pray, God, that you give us something this morning, Lord. And thank you again for this opportunity to be here, God, in this great church, Lord God. Thank you, Lord God, for the blessing, the Lord God, of knowing the folks in this church that are celebrating 30 years. God, and Lord, we think, Lord God, sometimes, God, that we question a lot of things, Lord God, in the work. But, God, I'm glad that you're in charge. You run things. And, God, we just come in to follow. And we trust this week, God, that you give us a great week. God, we're looking for people to come in and, God, and add to the meeting. And we trust, God, that you'll give Brother Charlie wisdom, Lord God. And I pray that you guide and direct him this week, Lord. And God, I pray that our meeting would be, Lord, put together in such a way, Lord God, that it brings glory and honor to our Savior, the Lord Jesus. Bless, Lord, our service this morning. Thank you for what we've already heard and our hearts have felt, Lord God, a touch of God this morning. We thank you, Lord, for that. We ask God now that you continue to lead us, Lord. Thank you for the good singing, the good blessings of just being in the house of God, Lord. In Jesus' name, amen. Amen. One of the things that I enjoy about being in church is, folks, when you go to church, you know, you go for one thing, looking forward to hearing the Word of God. And help one of the things, every message we hear, every message, sermon that's ever preached, it's directed to one cause, and that is to help us to finish. To help us to finish this race that we're in, and we are in a race. Amen. When I was in high school, I used to run track, and I remember the coach used to tell us that. He said, the object is to finish the race. And he said, you're not there to look good. You're not there to look good and make yourself look better than everybody else. The object is just to keep your mind on the race and finish it. And I remember a lot of times in my life I've been challenged to finish certain things in my life. But, you know, a lot of times I didn't finish. A lot of times I came short of it. But there's one area in our life that we are expected to finish, and we should finish. And by the grace of God, we will. Is this finish the fight that the Lord has put us in? It's important to finish the fight. This morning, I want to preach a little bit about that. And you know, we hear here this man here. Several people mentioned here, and one of them is Demas here in verse 10. And Demas, you know what? Bible says that you know he just kind of left. He just kind of walked out, and you know, and walked out on Paul, walked out on the man of God. And you know what? Today. There's more and more people that I've met, you know, out of church. They're not in church. They're not under a pastor. And yet, you know what? They say, everything's all right. I'm doing okay. You know, I don't have no problems. You know what? But a lot of them, they become crossway with something about the Word of God or about the problems that they're having. And they won't come to the preacher.
And they're fighting, but they're just fighting the wrong people. They're not in the right fight. But Paul said, I have fought a good fight. I have finished my course and I have kept the faith. Would to God that one day when we finish that, that would be said about us. That God would be able to have joy in his heart and say, my servant, he finished. He got the job done. And you know what? Demas, you see here, he's mentioned in Colossians as a man that's a fellow laborer. Paul bragged at one time on this man. And then the next time we read of him in Hebrews, and I mean in Titus, and he says he's mentioned again with some brethren. But here we find him. The Bible says that he had forsaken the man of God. And there might be several reasons people do that. And and the thing about it is, people a lot of times they get wounded in the ministry. They get hurt in the ministry. And Demas, he could say that he probably got hurt maybe a time or two. I mean, think about Silas, when he took the place of Barnabas and Paul's on the road on a missionary journey, and the first time they stop, they get arrested and they get thrown in. And Silas thought, what did I do? Well, he didn't do nothing but hang out with Paul, a troublemaker. I mean, Paul, when he showed up in town, it was either a riot or a revival. I mean, either way, man, he's going to hit some kind of incident's going to happen, because just hanging around Paul was, it was a job hazard. Amen. It was like, anything could happen, and Paul, right there in the middle of his preaching and everything, people would come get stirred up for good or for bad, and you know what? Paul just said, it doesn't matter. I'm God's servant. I'm just going to do what I'm supposed to do, and just fighting a good fight. I mean, folks, it's going to take a little bit of wear on you. It's going to take a little bit of wounding you, And Paul's testimony said, I don't know how many times I've been shipwrecked. I've been beaten. I've been, in prison. And he just goes and names them off in Corinthians chapter 11. He talks about all these problems that came upon him. But he said, But none of these things move me. Neither count my life dear unto myself, that I may finish my course with joy. Amen. And the ministry that the Lord has given him, and I think about how, Paul is probably a good testimony for all of us, even in this day, because folks, we got people all around us just hanging it up. All around us, people are just quitting. Even I had two of my best men quit me last year. And your pastor knows about it, and a month before camp meeting, they came back to church. And one of them, they had a problem, not specifically with me, but with issues concerning them and their family, and I said some things and they didn't agree with it, and they just huffed off and got mad, and that was the end of that, people in church would ask me, where's so and so, do we pray for them? Do we put them on prayer list? Do we do this? And I said, y'all do what you want to. I said, I know that the thing won't get straightened out until they get right with the Lord. I didn't say get right with the preacher. I said, you get right with the Lord. I said, they need that. If you won't pray for him, just pray for them that they get right with the Lord. And then one day we were working at the church about a month before camp meeting, and we're working, and he drives up, He drives up and he's asking his dad for the tractor, and he wanted to borrow it, and he went to load it up, and he's just working over here, and we're working over here digging ditches. I was literally digging a ditch. And he come across there and jumped that ditch and came over, and he said, hi, Brother Calvin, and I stuck out my hand, but he came all over and he just hugged me. And he started crying. And he said, I need to talk to you, preacher. So we walked in the office and we talked a little bit. And then he said, preacher, I was wrong. He said, I messed up. And he said, but all the time I've been out of the church and not right with God for a year, he said, he got crossway with me when he left here last year after a camp meeting. And so here we are, for several months have gone by and he hadn't done nothing. And then he come and hugged me, and we went to the office and we talked a little bit, and he told me he was wrong and that things he'd done was not right. And he said, I need to get it right Sunday. So Sunday they came to church, he got up and he told the church he was sorry, and he told the front of the church that he's sorry to the Lord. And he said, I was wrong. I apologize to the preacher, and he knows this and all this, and things got right. And I thank God for that. He got it right. But you know something? He never has to this day come all the way back in. There's still some reservation in his life that he's got problem with. I don't know what it is, but
Most of the time when people get out of church, they don't ever come all the way back in. There's always going to be an issue. There's always going to be something there. They may sit there, you know, and come to church and be involved in things like this to a certain extent. But there's always going to be part of them that they're not going to give back to the Lord. And I'm telling you, it's better not to leave God. It's better not to leave church. It's better not to leave the man of God than to go off and do something, folks, and then regret that you did it because you're not going to be able to travel all the way back. Hey, only one prodigal came home. There's a bunch of them today, you know, and they haven't come home. I'm sure at church, you know, after 18 years coming here, there's people's faces here I miss. They used to be here. They used to shout her down. I mean, used to just go out and just have a great time. But you know what? I don't know. They might have got wounded. They might have got weary. They might have just got worldly. Amen. Bible says he left having loved this present world. And we know that most of the people that get shot out of the saddle is because of worldliness. Now, the other couple in the church, you know what? They just left because of the world. Got two men. One of my best two men. I'm talking about tithing, man. They both of them work the railroad. They're making money. They're bringing in money. But you know, strange thing. This year, our camp meeting, we raised $10,886 for our camp meeting. And you know what? All year, one of those men said, all year I prayed, we'll show Preacher Calvin. He's always dependent on us for camp meeting. We'll show him this year. We're not going to give our money. We're not even going to pledge anything. And you know what? With both of them out, we pledged more money this year than any other year. It's just like God just said it and said, you know what? You guys can go ahead and sit and soak and sour over this thing, but we're just going to go on because I'm running the show. And a month before camp meeting, they come back. And the other guy, he come back with his wife, and he said, I don't know why I got out, but he said, you know what? You might say that I was just worldly. I got involved in the world, and the other brother was just an excuse for me to get out. And I tell you what, he wept at church, and you know, a lot of people, they get out because I believe, first of all, that they lose their vision. They may still be in church, you know, you think over there, First Samuel, chapter 3, where Eli, you know, would not discipline his boys. And you think about the problem that was there. I mean, hey, the office of priest was still going. Amen. The offerings were still being picked up. Amen. The order of worship was still going on. There was something wrong there. There was disorder among the leadership in that church. And Samuel, you know, God called him as a young boy to straighten this thing out. And thank God for God that can still call on men to get into the ministry and get involved in the work. And you know what? Here we have a man that's got worldly and he lost his vision. You know what the problem is today? Most of people today, they lose their vision over the importance of what they're supposed to be doing for God. Losing our vision. And the vision that Eli had was, you know, God had called him to be the spiritual leader of their people. But he lost his vision. He lost that vision in the sense that, folks, when it came down to disciplining his kids, he didn't have no way of disciplining his kids. He told them, yeah, not to do this, but it was past talking. It was time to do something about it, but he just went ahead and just, you know, let his kids do what he wanted. And you know what? When you get worldly, you lose your vision. I mean, today, people just ain't got a vision. One of the members of my church said, well, preacher, you're 60 years old. What are you doing? 3 hours, 3.5 hours driving up to Albuquerque every Wednesday night, have Bible study? It's tiring. Get up there, 3 hours. You go about an hour and a half. Get back in our vehicle and no place to stay. That's out in the middle of nowhere in the reservation. We drive all the way back. Sometimes 1, 2 o'clock in the morning, we get home. When we go to bed, we get up next day. Next day is my church service. Got to get ready again Thursday night. These people don't understand. When you have a vision, folks, your physical condition, everything, it really has nothing to do with it. You're going to go regardless of what hurts and regardless of what's going on, you're going to go. And God has blessed that little work, and we're seeing God stir around there, and that's a great thing. But you know what? If you're not careful, you get worldly, you lose that vision that God gave you.
Amen. You begin to realize, folks, that there's other things that you need to tend to. You begin to get distracted. You begin to get desires for other things. You get to the point where you actually just get to pray. Amen. I mean, you get to act like you were, like you weren't even saved. I mean, I know Christians out there, you know, that they act like, you know, they never got saved. And yet, in your mind, you think, man, they got saved one day. But people do come back sometime, but you know what? Then there's people that bless you that do come back and they just can't stay away. God put in you a spirit that, you know, is joined up with His Spirit, and His Spirit, the Holy Spirit, is joined up with our spirit. And folks, no matter how much you try, you're never going to be able to get away. And that Spirit of God, you know, it makes you want to go and do things for the Lord, whether you feel like it or not. You know, the Holy Spirit is going to help you to get things right in your heart and your life. And you know what? A lot of times, our vision depends upon the Holy Spirit teaching us something. Open our eyes that we may see, and to go ahead and open up our hearts that we may start believing and start trusting and start doing what God told us to do. You know what? We need to just realize tonight, this morning, that our vision is very important as far as being a Christian. And boy, I tell you, there's a man, Brother Charlie probably seen him at our camp meeting. He's blind. And that's Elizabeth's brother, Tom. He's blind. And you know, during our camp meeting, he came to the camp meeting and he heard all these voices. And I'm telling you, he literally just sees, you know, objects, but moving around, he can't really see. And so he wanders and goes right into the ladies' dorm. And all these ladies are screaming, coming out of the dorm. And I run up there, what's going on? They said, there's this old man. He walked in and he's wandering around our dorm. So I told Tom to come out and I let him out. And then I told Tom, Joe and Elizabeth, I said, your brother's over there and y'all need to take care of him. Well, they took him and they took him to another family's house down the road. And within 2 hours, he was back. And I'm telling you what, that man does more in one day as a blind man. Goes more. I told him the other day, I said, Tom, where do you need to go? He said, I just got dropped off over here by the highway and I walked up here. That's 7 miles. And he's talking like it's just over the hill. And I'm thinking, I wonder how many of my church people, I'm talking about people that can see, have their faculties, can get dropped off on the road and come to church. 7 miles on that rocky road. I mean, listen, can you imagine how many times he stumbled and how many times he fell? How many times, you know, that he just had to get up and dust himself off and just keep going? That man was walking more by faith than most Christians do. By sight. And I thought about that and I thought, man, and you know what? There was no quit in him. The very next day he shows up at camp meeting again. And every day he came, you know, and I can tell you people that, you know, in my church, there are members of my church that never came to camp meeting because of the road. Oh, I'm not going to drive my vehicle up there. I mean, I'll go Sunday because they pick me up in the van. But I'm not going to drive up there. You think about people like that. You know, there's people that just quit because, you know, there's no victory in their life. They're not able to overcome some things. You know, some of you people here this morning, I venture to say that you come to this altar and you confess and you got things right, but you picked it right back up and walked back out with it. And you still haven't got victory over it. Is it the same how in America people come to the altar and they come to bring something, but they pick it back up and take it with them? I mean, it's still a mess in their life. It's still a hindrance in their life. It's still a problem in their life. Well, I'll tell you, you don't need to go to the world. You don't need to lose your vision. You don't need to lose your victory. And here's the thing I want you to see this morning. The reason why we can stay and finish is, number one, I believe there's friends here that are in it the same way you and I are. You know what Paul said? He told this crowd, he said in verse number 11, Luke is with me. Amen. I'm glad there's people that are with me. Amen. I believe there's people in this church that pray for us. The other day, a lady called from New York. She said, you don't know me. She said, but I'm a member of the Seminole Indian tribe up here. And she said, I came up here. She said, you came up here last year
and you preach in Pleasant Valley Baptist Church. And she said, right after that, I went to the hospital. And she said, I was in the hospital several months. And she said, the Lord touched me and I feel better now. But she said, before I went to the hospital, I heard you preach that night at the church, and God touched my heart with what you said. And I began to pray, and at the same time, I'm sick, but she said, now I'm out of the hospital. And he said, God laid you on my heart again. He said, I want to be helped. She said, and I'm going to get some money out of my account, and I'm going to send it down to you, and hopefully it'll be a blessing to you. And a couple of days ago, $500 came, right on time of coming on this trip. And my wife said, praise the Lord. She held that check up. She said, praise the Lord. The money for the trip's come. And you know, you're going to ask for better timing. And she said this. She said, I prayed for you all every week. She said, I prayed for you. And she said, I feel like I've known you all my life. I read your prayer letters. And I feel like, you know, I'm part of that work down there. I may never come down to Arizona, but I feel like I'm with you. And she said this. She said, like Paul said, Luke is with me. Just count me in. My name is Annie. Just say Annie is with me. I thought, praise the Lord. That's a blessing. You know, you don't have to go in that world and try to find something to fulfill that need or try to help you along the way. Hey, we got folks in church that will come alongside you and help you. Amen. Encourage you. Thank God that we got friends here. Amen. I thank God for my Christian friends. I thank God for people that stand with me no matter what. Bible says a friend will stick closer than a brother. Amen. I got 6 brothers. And I can tell you, most of the men in my church are closer to me than my 6 brothers. I'm talking about flesh and blood brothers. And one of them is a preacher. He's a Bible church preacher, and he hugs the NIV more than he hugs his kids. Amen. But you know what? He don't really have nothing to do with me. He's heard people heard me preaching down in his part of the country, and he's heard people talk about me. But one of them said, you know, you guys are as different as day and night. And I don't know what that meant to them, but I know what he means to me. Amen. He's really soft-spoken, and he don't want to hurt nobody. He just wants to be, you know, light, and he likes to be appreciated, and he talks that way. But me, I just come out and say what I need to say. But you know what? It's better to make friends based upon the Word of God, and based upon church, based upon people that love the Lord. And rather than, you know, trying to make everybody feel good about what you're going to say and try to be accepted. But you know what? I'm just saying this morning, we don't have to go to that world to get friends. We have friends here. Amen. I was telling the grandkids last night that we was coming across here to 78 and going over here to 65. And they were trying to coach me where to go, you know. And I've only been here 18 times, you know. Can't believe. And I was coming before they were even born. And they were telling me, Papa, you need to go here. And I said, yeah, okay. And I was just crying. After a while, our grandma got tired of it. And she said, Grandpa's been coming here for years before you were even born. And then we come across here. And then I told him, yeah, I said, I used to drive this road, Model Road. I remember first time I stayed at Brother Graham's house. I said, I could tell you stories all night. One night we stayed up almost all night. So I'd never seen white people stay up all night. And I said, nobody ever slept that night. I got up in the morning, I was still tired, and they were still up. And I heard Brother Drummond all night long. And such good memories. Made friends. And just a blessing to be around God's people. You know, some of the greatest friends I've got is in here in this place. Amen. Number 2, I want you to notice, no reason to go to that world because there's forgiveness. Look in verse number 11 again. He said, take Mark and bring him with thee, for he's profitable for me in the ministry. Mark, remember, back there, the reason why Barnabas broke fellowship with Mark,

Now, what do you mean say? He finished the fight. He stayed with it. Amen. You know, this week, a friend of ours died. When I say a friend of ours, you know her. Her name was Louise Dennison. She was the wife of David Dennison. And because of sin and everything, their life got messed up. Well, several years ago, I talked to Louise. I told her, you didn't make the mistake. You didn't mess up. You say, you go back to church and you get in church and you stay in church. Not only did she stay in church, she made a difference in that church. You know, she went to the altar and she asked God to forgive her. Then she said, God, help me. Give me something to do. Did she know that this morning, as I'm talking to you, there are white people also and Indian people sitting in the nursing homes in Gallup, New Mexico. There are three nursing homes. And there's a testimony of that woman going into that house and going into those rooms and leading people to the Lord. Those older people in there tell you, Louise Dennison led me to Jesus. That woman was busy for the Lord. And they found a tumor on her heart. She went to the hospital and they removed the tumor. And she got a pneumonia. And she got over pneumonia. My wife and I went to talk with her, visit with her. And she's wearing her oxygen. She said, you pray for me and I'll get better. But if I don't get better and I get worse, just pray for me. God, take me quickly. And, but you know, years before she got sick, when I told her that you get your heart right with God and get back in church and you don't need to be doing anything, she found out that there was still forgiveness. And she went back to her husband, her ex-husband, and told David, he said, David, I found that there's forgiveness. What we done wrong, we can never erase, but God can forgive us. David, won't you come and let God forgive you? Today, I'm doing Bible study with David Dennison in Canisito, New Mexico. He got right with the Lord. The other morning, he woke me up. 6 o'clock in the morning, he said, Louise went to be with the Lord. And we sat down on the phone and wept. But I thought about this. I thought about, what if Louise had never come back for forgiveness? I wouldn't be working with David. Most of those people would not have had a testimony that a woman they hardly ever knew came in. They should not ordinarily care and visit them. Visit them in a nursery. You know what? If all you do is visit the prisons, the nursing home, the poor. If that's all you do, folks, God will bless you. Amen. Thank God for people that go to their prisons and go to the poor and go to the have-nots. And you know what? God will bless you for that. What would it take for us to just, hey, empty this place up and go somewhere where somebody has a need and have no way of paying us back and we just help them out? You know what? Revival will break out. Amen. Revival break out. You wouldn't need a camp meeting. Amen. Some of you, the way you're looking right now after camp meeting, you'll still be looking like that. It's not only the Indians that got an upside down smile. White people have them too. Some of you ain't got nothing to be happy about. Maybe you just get up and go out and go something and do something for somebody. God forgave you, didn't He? How many God wiped the slate clean, didn't He? What you got up your sleeve that you're not willing to get rid of so that God could use you? Well, I tell you, we got forgiveness. Thank God for the convicting work of the Holy Ghost. Think about the problems that people have today. Like I said, those men, they came back, but you know, they're not all the way back in. There's something going on there. Then you take somebody like Louise. I believe she's shouting out on the other side of the glory. Some of you knew her just by Mrs. Dennison, Brother Dennison's wife. And the thing about it is, folks, this week, there's 17, 18 people coming out of Mount Powell Baptist Church, where Frank Boer, the 92-year-old pastor of that church, that's where David

got saved. And that's where Louise got saved. And this is a whole new group. And I guarantee you, if you ask them, most of them will give a testimony. Louise Dennison brought me to church. Louise Dennison told me about Jesus. I'm here because Louise visited, knocked my door, gave me a track. You hear that? Some of those people there are in church today because that woman made a difference. Folks, a lot of us, rather than just getting forgiven and going on working for God to finish the fight, we hang on to it. We hang on to whatever it is that eats at us. We don't come all the way and say, Lord, I'm laying it all on the table. I'm just going to let you help me. We don't do it. Well, I'm telling you, there's got to be repentance. Amen. Now that's forgotten doctrine right there. Just, you don't hear that no more. Repent. Repent. We're driving down to Walmart from, in Gallup off of, West Maloney. And there's a boy there. He'd be here this week. His name is, Sheridan. And, Sheridan was standing there and he had a big sign. And the sign said, repent. And he just kept holding that sign up. And the wind was blowing and he just held that sign, repent. So I walk up to him and I said, what does that sign say? He said, it says repent. He said, Navajos know that word. He said, I can't preach, but I can tell them what to do. He said, I might not be able to preach. I may not be able to tell people how to get right with God, but I can tell them to repent. And he said, I just want you to know, preacher. He said that, when your son preached, Terrence preached, and he said, you know, one of the things he preached on was repentance, a forgotten doctrine. He said, I just took a sign, wrote on there, repent, and went downtown and just started holding it up. Tell everybody, make sure that God hadn't forgot that you need to repent. Man might have forgotten, but, you know, God hadn't forgotten. He said, I just hold that sign up. And I said, good for you. And he said, and there's people, he said, they honk their horn, he said, they talk to me with their fingers, he said, it comes to all kind of results, but he said, it's getting results. You know, you have to repent if you can get forgiven. You know, I think a lot of people think they're too far gone, but I bear the difference. Amen. Then I want you to notice something else. Paul said this in verse 6, for I'm not ready to be offered in the time of my departure is at hand. I have fought a good fight. That's past tense. I have finished. That's past tense. I have kept. That's past. You know what? Not only do we have forgiveness and friends, but we have finishers. People that finish the job. People that get things done. And Paul was one that, I mean, folks, when you met Paul, you either like him or hate him. Amen. And, I've rarely ever meet people like that. You like him or you hate him. Sometimes, you know, you come across a person like that and man, automatically they rub you the wrong way. And you say, man, I decide I don't like him. Then somebody comes on and says something good about you. You say, man, I like him. Paul, he didn't care what you like or what you hated about him. He was a man, it was a man of God. And he said, I have fought a good fight. Staying in God's word, staying with what God said, that's a good fight. And you know what today, the day we live in today, you know, people don't really care about what you got to say unless they know that you care about them. And to finish the fight is important, but to finish right is more important. I mean, folks, your biggest enemy today from finishing is yourself. Yourself, yet that yourself. You know what? Our church is ate up with self. Some of you will leave this afternoon, go to church. I mean, go down here, go to McDonald's, whatever, you know. And I'm so tired of that, you know. I mean, back home, you got to drive 100 miles to go to McDonald's. Now they closed one in Winter Rock, so you got to go all the way. And that's a good thing. Amen. You got to go somewhere to eat. Around here, man, you just hop around the corner and go somewhere to eat. Back home, you don't. During a tent meeting, you got to pray that the end is do not poison the food because that's all you got for that day. But you know what? I thought about this. You know, the problem that I have, that brother, is options. If one of you decide to go into food business, just make the food, you know, Diet Coke,
hamburger, and fries. That's it. I'll guarantee you make money. But you go down to McDonald's, you say, I want hamburgers. I say, which one do you want? Big Mac, quarter pounder with cheese, double quarter pounder, junior burger. Options. You got too many choices. Let me have a Coke. What do you want? A diet? You want Pepsi? You want 7-Up? You too many choices. Well, that's what's ruined us in America. We got too many options for a lot of things. Nobody really, concentrate on, what's important and what's not important no more. Our priorities are wrong. And Paul said, hey, I'm in a fight and this is a good fight. You know what? I'm not concerned about options. I'm not concerned about what's good, what's not good. I mean, listen, kids nowadays, I was talking to my son last night. I said, there's a Apple computer. Then there's the regular computer that originally came out. And I said, they're different. And their software is different, but they accomplish the same thing. And yet people say, I like this one better. There's too many options. There's just too many options about a lot of things. And the biggest problem we have today is just making choices that God wants us to make. And if you're going to make choices that God makes for you, you're going to finish right. And I believe that our churches are ate up with too many choices. I mean, listen, not only do we have to be delivered from ourselves if we're going to finish, but also we need to make decisions in our life that are right kind decisions. I mean, there's a price to pay being a Christian. I'm glad salvation is free, but there's a price to pay of being a Christian. Amen. You remember over there, the Lord was talking to some of His disciples, and then He gave a parable of a man. And He told him, He said, you know what, first thing you got to do, He said, I want you to notice something. He told him, He said, first of all, you have to count the cost. If you're going to reach the lost, you're going to have to count the cost. He said, there's a cost, there's a price. Folks, I'm here because somebody paid the price. Somebody gave that I might be here. Somebody gave something up for the reason that you and I have what we have today. This is 4th of July weekend, and a lot of people are into blowing up fireworks and all that stuff. But, you think about this. Back in 1776, when George Washington went and crossed the Delaware in the fog and, caught the British by surprise and obtained our independence. He didn't think about shooting off fireworks. He just thought, I'm going to fight a good fight. And he fought it. And folks, we enjoy what we enjoy today because of men like that. They had principles. They didn't have options. They said, I got to do this. Most of us are just, benefactors of things that people have done before us. But, when's the last time you ever made a decision and stuck with it and did it for a lifetime? Paul, I have fought a good fight. Boy, I'm not ready to be offered, he said. My departure is at hand, but thank God I can look back and say, man, I did all I can. When we went in the military, we all went in the military for our own reason. And I was listening to advertisement the other day about signing up for being 18. You got to sign up for the draft and so forth. And one of the things they said was, when you do that, you can qualify for a college education. Most banks won't deny you to get a loan for college education. If you'd sign up for the military and all this stuff. And I thought, man, I wish that was around when I was a kid. My dad and mom signed me up. It was towards the end of the Vietnam War era when everybody was running away to the other country. Mom and dad took me to the reception station and signed me up. And they said, this is good for you. Trust me, you're going to thank me for this. Then I went to another part of the country in America where I didn't know nobody. Didn't have no friends. Nobody cared for me. Nobody loved me. And yet they said, we're going to make you the best American fighting machine there is. I said, well, what do you want to do? I said, I want to learn how to drive a tank. He said, no.
I said, what do you want to be? I said, I want to learn how to be a diver. No. And I couldn't choose. He said, here's the gun. Grunt. Learn everything about that gun, because where we need you, you're going to have to learn how to shoot. That was it. No choice. No options. See, today we can't fight a good fight because we got other things we're involved in. There's all kinds of stuff that you can get involved in. You can slip into church and have your own little ministry. Your own little thing, you know. And not even worry about what's going on. God is concerned about the big picture. You need the decisions that have to be made in your life. And then there's direction that needs to be followed. Most of us need to follow directions. When our son moved down here, we went out and bought a bed for Tara. And we went over here to the store and we brought it back. And I looked in the store and it looked so easy, you know. I mean, the bed is sitting there and there's a thing behind it. And I looked at it and there's a couple of screws. I said, man, it's easy. So I said, man, this will be a charm. I said, so I looked around and she looked at some others and those were a little bit more expensive, a little bit more complicated, put together. I said, no, this one right here. So they went and bought the one I like I was going to sleep on. But I was looking at the price and I was looking at how easy it would be put together and so forth. And we had to get up back on the road. So we got that thing down there. And that night, my son and I, half the night, we're sitting together trying to figure this thing out. And he said, no, that goes there, Dad. And I said, no, don't go there. It goes over the store. I saw it over here, you know. And man, I'll tell you what. And finally, my wife says, here's the instruction. And she said, I'm going to bed. I can see it in the morning. I'm tired of waiting all night to see the finished product. It looked like you guys ain't going to do it. So here's the instruction. And I looked at my son. I said, yeah, we knew that. But, you know, that's just how we are. We're just hard-headed. I find most people don't follow instructions because they're hard-headed. The preacher will come up and say, thus says the Lord. Then we say, yeah, we agree with it. But before we go out the door, man, it gives us our head. And then out the door, we find ourselves, analyzing it and talking about it. By the time we get home, we talk ourselves out of what the preacher said. We're just so hard-headed. It's unbelievable how we are today in modern-day America. You know, we could just go and, just do whatever we want and get involved in whatever we want and just accomplish nothing with it. You know, Paul said, I finished my course. There's a certain course that we follow as a Christian. And one of those things is following directions. Well, I'll tell you, I'm bad at following directions. You know, that just didn't happen this past, a few months ago. That's been happening in my life. Amen. Most of you, the instruction we got right here, the Word of God, and we hardly ever get in it. We wonder why things fall apart. And then we think, preacher, what's happening to me? And the preacher's looking at you like, you just dumb. The instruction is in the Word of God. I remember when my son was a young man, he got involved. He wanted to get involved in BMX biking, and there was a big thing then. These boys don't even have no clue what that is, amen. But they had these ramps and they had these nice bikes, and that time we bought him a bike, and he looked at his neighbor's bike and he said, Dad, that looks real sharp, man. Look at the way he does it. He does wheelies and all this stuff. And he said, Dad, I want one. So when it came time to afford it, we bought one. But it came in a box. And he knows this. I sat up all night trying to figure that out. And my instructions, was sitting over here somewhere in the box. And I'm over here trying to figure it out. And then he asked me, he said, Dad, I'm sleepy. Did you ever own a bike? I said, no. He said, how do you know how to put it together? I said, I don't know. I said, I'm just trying my best here. That's about how we do. We just try our best. We just leave this over here and we just try our best. Just forsake the Word of God. And then we say, oh, how I love Jesus. Oh, how I love Jesus. We're just plain lip service. And then you know what? We have to have discernment. Must have discernment. And last of all, let me just say this. No need to go to that world because we got friends. We got forgiveness. We got finishers. Let me say this. We got a faithful friend.
Paul said in verse 17, but the Lord stood with me. Man, the Lord is staying with you through thick and thin. Ain't nobody more faithful than the Lord Jesus Christ. My, I'm telling you what, He's come through for me. Many a time He has come through. Many a time He's helped us through situations, circumstances. Many a time the Lord has come by when we thought nothing else would work. He'd show up. And God would fix the problem. God would mend the hurt. God would help fix, put things back together. I think about, you know, the situations in life, how it teaches us a lot of things. And I remember when my dad, you know, would, come home, and there'd be, all kinds of problems. And the biggest problem I had was my older brothers always pick on me. They'd always have the best of me. And, I couldn't wait for Friday for my dad to come driving into the yard. And I'd run up to him. And my brother would say, watch him tell on us. Watch him tell. He's a telltale. Watch him do this. And before I could even come up to my dad and tell him everything, he just come over and put his arm around me. And he said, son, I'm home. Everything be alright. And then he just make me forget everything I was going to tell him. You know, it just made me forget. I thought, wow. And he always told me that. He said, you're my youngest. But there ain't nothing that you ever do or ever say that will disappoint me. I love you, son. You know. And he'd say that, and man, I tell you what, I walk away smiling. And then they think, I wonder what dad said to him. I wonder what's going on with him. And boy, would you like to find out. But it was no more than what he told them. You know, and that's how our Father is. That's how our God is. Amen. He just comes alongside us and helps us. Sometimes we feel like we messed up. Sometimes we feel like we didn't do what we're supposed to. But it's so good when God comes by. Amen. And Paul said, you know what? All my buddies left. All the people I hung with, they were gone. But notwithstanding, the Lord's still with me. There's one person that believed in me. One person that, you know, I don't know if that church in Canyoncito will get off the ground. I don't know, you know, but all I know is some folks got saved. And we're being bombarded with charismatic preachers coming over, analyzing my messages and telling me why I don't believe in tongues and telling me why this and that. And one guy came up to me and he said, you know what? He said, I've been up here 10 years. And he said, I've been teaching these people about the unity of the Holy Spirit. And he said, and what I found out, you don't have any. That's what he told me. And I said, how long have you been saved? He said, 10 years. I said, how long have you been in the Bible? He said, about 5 years. I said, come back 30 years and we'll talk about it. So evidently, you just don't know everything there is to know about the Holy Spirit. You talk about unity. I said, he's not even hooked up with you. And that man walked out in the service. He left and then he told the whole community, Canisito, there's a new preacher in town. And that new preacher in town, he's not preaching like we all are. And one of them guys said, what are you talking about? He's not preaching the Bible? And I said, no, he's preaching the Bible. He's just not preaching like we are. And the guy said, what are we? He asked him, what are we then? And he said, I don't know, but he said, he's not like us. So you know what? That guy, he got in his car and he came to our Bible study. He said, I just wanted to know what kind of preacher you were that people were talking about. Afterwards, the service, you know, he said, I just thought you're a good preacher. I thought you're the first guy that ever told the truth. He said, I kind of like it. He said, if this thing you're preaching means something good, he said, I want to stick with it. He said, I'm going to stay with it. He said, you know what? He said, that's God. That's God talking. He said, and you know, I'm going to stick with the Lord because He sticks with me. And you know what? You never know who you're going to run into. But you know one thing about being a Christian and being a faithful man of God, being a faithful woman of God, just continue to finish, is the Lord will be with you. The Lord will stand with you. Amen. That's good to know. Amen. In any place is good to know the Lord will stand with you. Amen. I hope this morning you understand that you don't have to go out outside of church and go off into something to find something. There ain't going to be anything better than what you got here.
Amen. If a bunch of Indians from the reservation come out here, get something good every year. There's bound to be something good here all year long. Amen. Every preacher's going to have something for you this week. You ought to just take it in and say, hey, that's for me. I need that. Help me. And that's what we need to do. Okay, let's pray. Father, we thank you this morning, God, as we come together in the name of Jesus Christ, our Savior. Lord, trying to encourage the people about getting ready this week, Lord, and God, may it be on our minds, our hearts, that after the meeting is over and after everything's said and done, God, that we might be determined more than ever to finish what we're doing. My, Lord, it's been 31 years. It don't even seem that long. It just seems like yesterday. And Lord, then here to see these signs up, the 30-year anniversary, and then the 20 years of tent meeting. Lord, there's enough that's been preached and said from this pulpit to get everybody right, not only this town, but the whole country. And yet, God, who's after it? Who wants it? Who really delights in it? Who really appreciates it? God, I pray this week, Lord, that we get in all the way, Lord, and get something as much as we can out of it. Help us along the way. Help us to make better Christians, more dedicated. God, it's hard for the man of God sometimes when he's struggling and when he's trying all he can to get his people to get going for God. Don't seem like anybody's standing with him. Anybody's agreeing with him. But Lord, it's always comforting for me. I know that you're with me. I may fail, I may come short, I may not preach as I should, but Lord, I'm glad that you're faithful to me. And I count that more than anything in the world, a real blessing in my life, Lord God, that you stick with me, that you're able to help me in ways that I cannot get help from man. Bless, Lord God, our time together this morning. May your word continue to grow out in power and demonstration of the Holy Spirit. May your blessing be upon all of us, Lord, this week. God, may our hearts be open to whatever you have for us, that we might profit from it and make us better servants. We ask

0: God do something for you down inside. That's where it counts. Amen. All this emotion, everything, really don't mean anything if God ain't digging down in your heart. We need God to dig down. Amen. My dad never planted anything unless he knew that the soil was turned over. And you know, when he turned over the soil, that's like preaching, you know. When that farmer turns over that soil, all the bugs and the worms and all that stuff comes out of the ground. They fall up on top. And then he says, all right, come on, birds, eat them up. And the crows will come in that fresh plowed ground and they'll start eating up the bugs. And after a while, you know, dad says, well, I guess, you know, we're ready to plant. So we get in there and start putting some seed in. And that's like preaching. Some of you came in here, amen, just locked in there, stuff that, you know, is just dirty and filthy and rotten. And you couldn't even produce nothing. But God's send these preachers to preach and get you stirred up and get your soil turned over. And boy, I'm telling you, God just puts in the plow, you know. And I thank God for the good singing. But you know what? It's the preaching, I believe, that is really needed here today in America. Not just here, but everywhere we go. We need men that have a touch of God to go preach to us and tell us about what the Bible says. I remember a preacher that led me to the Lord used to tell me, every time he came to the pulpit, he said, okay, thank God for the singing, but now it's time for the preacher to tell you how the cow ate the cabbage. And that's what he'd say. And I always wondered what he was talking about. And that's what he was talking about. He was talking about preaching. And we just, with God's help, we're just going to do a little bit here. 2 Samuel chapter 23. 2 Samuel chapter 23. I'll just read a couple of verses here. And preach to you a little bit about the thought here. I want to preach, just give you the title. I want to preach on stand fast.
1: Amen.
0: Stand fast. The Bible says there in verse 11, after him was Shema, the son of Agi, the Hariite, and the Philistines were gathered together into a troop where there was a piece of ground full of lentils, and the people fled from the Philistines. But he stood in the midst of the ground and defended it and slew the Philistines. And the Lord wrought a great victory. Father, we just ask you to help us again, dear God. And we ask, Lord, that you just give us this, your servant, Lord God, to touch. And Lord, just the words I need to preach, God. And Lord, I'm thankful for what we've already heard, God. Our hearts have been again stirred. And God, our hearts have been moved, Lord God, in a way, Lord, that it caused us, Lord God, to look within ourselves and see ourselves as nothing, Lord, without you. And God, we ask now, Lord, just to help us again, dear God, that we all the messages that have been preached, Lord God, have been preached in the heart. And God, that's what's been going on with me, Lord God. My heart's been stirred. God, you touched me, Lord God, almost every service. God, showing me, Lord God, my the need that I have in my life. And God, I pray now that you'll do that again. And Father, I ask you now, God, just have your way. We plead the precious blood of Christ over this service, Lord God, and thank you, Lord, for another opportunity just to stand and warn thy people and direct thy people, Lord God. And may the sweet Holy Spirit be our teacher this morning. Guide us and direct us into things, Lord God, that would help us, Lord, to better serve our Savior, the Lord Jesus Christ. For it's in His name we pray. Amen. Here we read, you know, of David's mighty men. There were a group of highly trained soldiers that were around David. Soldiers that had fought in battles. And I'll tell you, they aided him in his victories, you know. And there's always some men that were around David. I guess you could call them his personal bodyguards. But, you know, I just kind of want to zero in on one fellow here for a moment. But one of these bodyguards was a man who stood against overwhelming odds. I'm talking about, it was where anybody else would have said, man, what's the use? Let's just go. I mean, this ain't worth defending. We might as well just head up. But you know, there was great victory on this day because a man of God believed in the help of the Lord.
1: Amen.
0: And I'm glad that we never have to go anywhere, do anything without God's help.
1: Yeah.
0: I'm glad that wherever we do, you know, the weakest of saints in here has a direct line to God to have an assistant from heaven. I'm thankful for a divine assistant from glory. Amen.
1: Amen.
0: God says the enemy attacked and all the people ran away except one man, Shema. And I don't know how you really say his name, but that's what I'm going to be saying. But it almost sounds in Navajo like you're saying my mom. Some of you Navajo say, And, but he wasn't no woman, that's for sure. He took a stand in a field of peas and won a great victory. You know, this is a time to fight in our generation today. You know, while others are running, God has called us to fight. God has called us to fight a good fight. Amen. Listen, most churches so far from the in areas like probably around here, they're so far away from the things of God that if the Lord Jesus came to church, He wouldn't be welcome. And Lord Jesus Christ come, nobody would have any interest in what He had to say. Listen, they followed Jesus in His day for the miracles, and they followed Him, folks, for the feeding, but they didn't like the authority that He took to preach to them. Amen. Listen, there are people today, our day is no different. Amen. I mean, a lot of the people today, they'll tolerate everything in church except the preaching of the whole counsel of God. Amen. People have all the wrong things going in their life. I mean, they got the wrong answers, you know. They the wrong answer. They no longer listen to God's truth. They no longer listen to God's man. They no longer listen to God's people. They pick and choose, you know. They like to just pick and choose what that verse they like. They like to pick and choose what preacher they like. Hey, they don't mind you preaching on love and grace, but bless God, don't talk to me about my sin. Hey, I'm okay right there. Move on along. I don't need that, you know. But I've noticed that our crowd, the King James Bible believing, amen, Independent Baptists, we're kind of small, you know, compared to the other churches' standards, you know. But I believe that's for a good reason, amen. Every once in a while, God gets in here and starts cleaning up some faith. Change some people out. Move some people out. God's in the business of cleaning His church, amen. Hey, preacher. Hey, King James only preacher. Take heart. I'm glad God is in charge of this. I'm glad when we let Him in that He'll do what needs to be done. I mean, it's not popular, amen, but thank God it's something that needs to be done. Hey, we're in the Laodicean age. We're in that age now where folks, people are doing what they want to do. If it feels good, do it. Amen. I mean, America is in sad shape. We can see America's sin. We can see America's sin. Her morals are gone. There's sex all over. There's open sex, sodomy, drugs, drinking, lawlessness permeates our country today. All over, from one part of the country to the other part of the country. I mean, we're talking about sodomites, you know? Sodomites are uncovered. You know, as a boy, I didn't even know what sodomite was. Now they've come out of the closets, and you know what? They're uncovered. They walk the streets. They're in our government offices, they're everywhere. You know, sodomy not only is uncovered, but sodomy is unashamed. I mean, you see them walking in public, hand in hand. You know, they walk hand in hand, they stare you down. I never seen a crowd so arrogant and so proud of what they are. You know, they talk about, you know, it's an alternate lifestyle. Amen. He can find the lowest dog and he'll still go after a female dog. Amen. He won't go after another male dog. And it's only it's only the humans. They got the sense to know male and female, there's a difference. Amen. We're that part where, you know, we're worse than animals there. And that because the sodomites have come out, you know what? Not only are they uncovered, unashamed, but you know what? They are unrebuked. Our nation is going to start to hold hands with that crowd. I mean, they're all across our country, you know, the pulpits are silent. They'd rather be politically correct than to tell people, hey, the Bible still says God rebukes it. It's still in the book that it's wrong. Amen. America's in trouble tonight. America's going down the tube tonight. Who's going to stand their ground? Who's going to say, hey, this is worth something? Amen. Hey, that man stood in that patch. He said, you know what? You people might run. You might not have conviction, but I'm thinking about next week and tomorrow. What's my kids going to eat? Is somebody gives up the pill? Where's my kids going to live? Where's my kids going to survive? I'll say today, folks, it's about time some men got up and said, thank God, I've got a God that'll help me stand my ground. We need people to stand their ground.
1: Yes, sir.
0: America, she's going down. God will, and God is judging America. America is not getting better. Amen. Our churches, not only is America slipping, but our churches are slipping. I mean, our church is in sad shape today. We can point to this wicked crowd, you know. And by the way, the Sodomites may be unrebuked and unchecked, but I'll tell you what, it's still unclean. Amen. Amen. Had a guy come to my church, and you know, he's a Sodomite, and I walked the door, and I stand there, he come in, and I said, unclean, unclean. And he turned around, and he said, yeah, that's what they say about leprosy, huh? I said, yeah, and you got something worse than that. He didn't like it, but I let everybody know that he was, you know, hands off, stay away from him. I mean, it's still filthy. But you know, today churches are in sad shape. Our pulpits have compromised. I mean, preachers are afraid to preach against sin. Amen. We no longer lift up our voice like a trumpet. We no longer preach against the wrongs of this world. You know, they'd rather have numbers than holiness. Whatever happened to old-fashioned holiness? Whatever happened to preaching about holiness? About once a month, I preach on holiness in our church. Amen. I had a black woman came visit a reservation. Married, his son is married to one of the Navajo families. And that Navajo girl lived out in Florida and went to school. And you know what the thing about it was, when she came to the reservation, that brother and his daughters, they all talk about, well, Brother Calvin did this and Brother Calvin said this. And then, you know, Brother Benny shows up over there and he talks to that black boy, give a testimony how he got saved and how God changed his life. And then that woman said, I've got to find out who this Brother Calvin is, you know. And then she said, who is he? And what kind of a church does he have? And about that time, you know, now this is a pretty conservative church, Open Door Baptist, I mean, Open Bible Baptist Church. And Brother Leland got up and he said this. His daughter said, and she said, let me tell him. And then the daughter said, yeah, let me tell him. And she told her mother-in-law, he said, you know, he's at Brother Calvin's church. He said, you've been in our church two services. He said, compared to ours, he said, his church compared to ours, he said, we're liberal. Yeah. Amen. Yeah. You know why a lot of those people up in that church and church around the reservation come to our youth camp? Because they know that we'll preach the devil out of them. They know that we'll still stick to the old-fashioned ways. We still got standards by which we stand. And young preachers, I thank God for these preachers coming. Don't you ever give in. You stand your ground, bless God. Let the wicked do their thing, but you go preach them. Tell them to get out of that mess. You stand your ground. Don't give in. Amen. America, in bad shape today. Because of all that mess, and you know, churches look and act like the world. They're silent, they're sinful. And you know, it's killing our churches. Some of you won't shout, some of you won't even give a holy grunt because you're in sin. Sin's got a hold of you. You won't admit it. Man, as a matter of fact, you're afraid to make a trip to the altar. Yeah. This year at our camp meeting, you know, I don't think Thursday night we ever had one person sitting in the pew, brother. I got up and I looked around. There was nobody in the pew. Everybody was up here. Everybody was having an old-fashioned camp meeting. I'm talking about families getting right with families. I'm talking about brother going to brother. I'll pray for you, brother. And boy, I'll tell you what, that was something that I had never seen in a long time. God got to stirring around in there. You know what? That's what we need today. Amen, folks. The best friend you got is that person sitting by you. He'll pray for you. He'll look out for you. Amen. He'll help you. I know the Christians got their problems, but we're still the best crowd to hang around with. You might as well get in it. Amen. Because America's falling apart. Boy, I tell you, preachers, keep preaching. Preach it if they like it. Preach it if they don't like it. Bless God. Just rear back and preach. That brother Levi, he's not here, but he said, all I remember was preacher tanning my hide every week. And he said, I'm somewhere, I've got to liking it. He said, now I can't do without it. That's the way it's supposed to be. I remember somebody was talking to one of the young ladies, and Jonathan's over there, that young preacher there, he got up and he said, you know what? All Brother Calvin ever did was get after me. And I said, look what good it done you. He wasn't complaining, but I just thought, look what good it done you.
1: Yeah.
0: That's good. We need some people that's come and get after us. Amen.
1: Yeah. Oh, yeah.
0: I mean, just slap us silly.
1: Yeah.
0: And tell us, hey, you're wrong. You're not doing this right. You need to go over here and do what's right.
1: Yeah. Yeah.
0: I mean, we live in a country where, you know, our pews are cold. Hey, amen. I don't know about you, but I need church.
1: Yeah.
0: I get cold easy. People are sinful. They're ungrateful. One of the greatest marks of people, you know, getting cold on God is being unthankful.
1: Amen.
0: Don't want to even say thank you.
1: Right.
0: I always say this, you know, even a turkey on Thanksgiving Day gobbles for the master. Amen. The situation may look grim, but he's still going to gobble and have a good time. Well, I tell you what, this thing's going to be over after, if not too far from now. We might as well enjoy the trip. Amen. If it gets any better than this, we're going to be in glory. Until then, folks, we need to stand fast. Amen. We not give ground. Amen. Listen, you go back to your church and you ought to light a fire under your preacher. He said, I'm tired of these cold pews. I'm tired of being callous. I'm tired of just going along for the ride. Hey, something's got to give. Something's got to change. Amen. I tell you what, I hate it when that flesh rears its ugly head. But ain't nothing like good old-fashioned Holy Ghost preaching to put that sucker down. Amen. Listen, we need that today. I'm telling you. You know, Laodicea was long expected. I've heard and I've seen preachers preach about it, warn about it, warn us day in, day out. Today, you know, there's less and less being said about it. It must be here. People talk about something when it's coming. But when it's here, we talk less and less about it. It's being largely experienced today. Our pews are cold. Our people are callous. Nothing stirs them. Man. You know, no anymore now, you know, you bring a preacher in, whether about evangelist or, you know, a missionary or something, you know, people can't wait to just get over the revival meeting.
1: Yeah.
0: I mean, a revival meeting is just, you know, something that kind of interrupts their life.
1: Yeah.
0: And they said, I can't wait till evangelist leaves so things will go back to normal. Now, I've heard a preacher say that. You see what their people were thinking?
1: Yeah.
0: I don't know about you, but I want them to hang around.
1: Amen.
0: God gets in it, brother. Is it possible we just stay a few more days?
1: Amen.
0: Amen. Just peel our hides some more. We need it.
1: Amen.
0: If there's anything, we need more preaching.
1: Amen.
0: Amen. One of these days, this thing's going to be over. We get up to the judgment seat of Christ, and God ain't going to stand there and say, you had too much preaching. God ain't going to stand up there. You pray too much. If anything, we don't get enough of it. You might as well stand your ground and say, bless God, preacher, I'm going to stand with you.
1: Amen.
0: Brother Timbo, I'm behind you.
1: Amen.
0: I'm standing with you.
1: Amen.
0: If you're for some, I'm for it.
1: Amen.
0: I may not understand it. I may not agree with it, but because he's for it, I'm for it. Amen.
1: Amen.
0: That's the attitude you ought to have.
1: Amen.
0: You ought to take a new attitude home.
1: Amen.
0: You in this? Hey, let me have an attitude check.
1: Praise the Lord!
0: How about you, white folks? Attitude check.
1: Praise the Lord.
0: That kind of weak, wasn't it? Every once in a while, we get in our church, and you know, I see somebody kind of look like a, you know, a sitting bull. You know, just lost a battle. I tell them, attitude check.
1: Praise the Lord.
0: That keep you stirred up, amen.
1: Yeah.
0: Tell you what, we're in that part where people are just callous. Can't wait for a good service to end. But you know, there's a challenge. Take your Bibles. I want you to notice something in verse 1 of Philippians chapter 4. Philippians chapter 4. Got to slow down and put a verse in. That way you know I'm still preaching the King James Bible. Therefore, my dearly beloved, my brethren, dearly beloved, and long for my joy and crown, so stand fast in the Lord, my dearly beloved. See what that verse is saying is if you look there in chapter 3, we find that Paul had been talking about the coming of the Lord Jesus Christ. He ends it with that. But then chapter 4, he begins with confronting a problem. Everything was a problem. Folks, if you've been in church very long, a pastor church very long, it won't be too long when a problem will show up.
1: Amen.
0: The question is not what's the problem, but how am I going to face this problem? How am I going to deal with this problem? Well, this man, and evidently, you know, he's minding his own business out in the field. And some enemies showed up, and he know he was confronted with a problem. And when that happened, you know what? He could have easily ran with the rest of the crowd. But you know what? I thank God, you know, that every one of man's problem, we've got God's power available to solve it.
1: Amen.
0: Amen. I don't have to solve problems on my own. Like my pastor tells me, Brother Calvin, problem shows up, wait a while. God might just not need you and fix it Himself. Amen. Some of those preachers, we had to run in there. Boy, I'm learning how to pastor. Let me go and mingle. Let me go and meddle with it, you know. But a lot of times, you know, the fact the problem in the church today, there's that, you know what? This verse here tells me that there was no perfect church that we ever going to encounter. Every church has a problem. All churches have problems because all churches have people.
1: Yes.
0: And people are always problems. When you're among people, there's going to be problems.
1: Amen.
0: Amen. But you need to notice that I just want to preach a little bit on the sellers to stand fast. Evidently, these men were prone to retreat like those men that ran off there. I mean, they were prone to just hightail it and run. Folks, there's a temptation today to give in to sinful living. There is a lot of temptation today for people just to avoid their problems. We're engaged in a spiritual conflict, which the Bible, you know, calls, you know, warfare. The Bible says, therefore, endure hardness as a good soldier of Jesus Christ. You know, a true soldier is not quick to surrender. He's not quick to fall. He's not quick to be moved. You know, Jesus Christ is our power. He's our protector. And you know what? We're His possession. He owns us.
1: Amen.
0: We're to stand fast for Him.
1: Amen.
0: Stand fast. There's nothing else said about Brother Calvin. I want it said when I leave or when the rapture is over that he stood fast.
1: Amen.
0: That he stayed with it.
1: Amen.
0: Folks, I may not have a lot of theology, but I'm doing something with what I know.
1: Amen.
0: Trying to get something done.
1: Amen.
0: Amen. You know, those people in Alaska got mad at me, those Eskimos. I told them, y'all been cold too long up here. And they got mad at me. And the preacher got mad at me. Brother Charlie knows this. But you know what? Here come, you know, 6 months later, they called me and said, Preacher, we need you to come back. And I said, I thought she's all mad at me. And the preacher said, yeah, I'm mad at you, but I can't help but some of my folks just want to hear some more preaching. And now it might be that maybe that's the reason why they're mad is because you're not coming back up here and staying up here to preach to us.
1: Amen.
0: You talk about villages, over 450 villages that don't have a rope to them. Don't have no power to them. Don't have no guide to them. And you got to fly or go by river if it's thawed out enough. And these people are living in an isolated place. But you know what? The bootleggers go there. At $300 a bottle. A fifth of whiskey is $300 a bottle. And these Indians buy it. The drug people go in there. But we got about 15, 20 preachers in Alaska, independent fundamental Baptists in Anchorage, and they're just stealing members from each other every week.
1: Yeah.
0: They're just competing with each other every week, backlashing everybody every week. I told them, I said, all you ever get right, man, you're going to be out in the slope somewhere, doing something for God.
1: Yeah.
0: I said, why do you have to let an asshole in and out of nowhere come up here and do what you're supposed to be doing, what God sent you to do up here? That's sad today. We live in a country where folks, people are just passive.
1: Amen.
0: I mean, a true soldier would not surrender. He'll keep standing. I'm telling you what, folks. Jesus was a perfect example. The Bible says He endured the cross, despising the shame, and He sat down at the right hand.
1: Amen.
0: You know, Hebrews 12:1 reminds us to run our race with perseverance and never give up. We're to stand fast for Christ. I want to say we're to stand fast in faith. Take your Bibles, turn over to 1 Corinthians 16. 1 Corinthians 16. Read your verse here. 1 Corinthians 16, verse number 13. Watch ye. Stand fast. In the faith, quit ye like men. Be strong.
1: Amen.
0: We're to be alert to spiritual dangers. Amen. We're to be faithful to Christ. We're to be strong and courageous. Bible says, finally, my brother, be strong in the Lord and the power of His might.
1: Amen.
0: You know, I appreciate the three Hebrew boys. You talk about a time of, great trials.
1: Yeah.
0: They said this, they said, our God is able to deliver us.
1: Amen.
0: Verse 17 of Daniel 3. Then verse 18 says, but if not,
1: yeah.
0: Amen. If our God decide not to do that, He lets us go through it. He said, we're still not going to bow to your stinking idol. Well, that's making a stand. Amen. You know, the other day I was talking to a guy that's pro-casino. And he told me that. He said, I've seen some of your Christians, Christian friends and people you know. I've seen them at the casino. And he said, ever since we beat you, he's talking about Christians, he said, a lot of Christians have been falling by the wayside. Then I quoted him that verse. I said, our God is able to deliver us from that. But if not, I said, Brother Calvin, you're never going to bow down to that junk.
1: Amen.
0: I said, you're going to hear me. I'm going to stand against it.
1: Amen.
0: I said, we live in a day when people are just so easily drawn into it. God help us that we might stand. Amen. We need people to stand. Amen. Listen, Peter said this, whether it be right in the sight of God to hearken unto you more than God, judge ye, for we cannot speak but the things which we have seen and heard.
1: Amen.
0: You know, I had never known anything and what I know right now. I've been involved in stuff that I never did understand. I've been around stuff that I never really could quite understand. But in 1983, when I got saved, I got a hold of something that today, it's my life. If I quit today and I quit standing, I got nothing to go back to.
1: Amen.
0: Amen. I got nobody, back there that, that's going to come along and say, boy, I know you wouldn't make it, so that's why we're waiting on you.
1: Yeah.
0: I mean, there are a lot of things that goes on in our lives, folks, that, a lot of times we hold it more weightier than the things of God. Hey, God, what God done for you is no small thing. What God done for you is a matter of eternity. Amen. We're supposed to get better because of it. We're supposed to battle on account of it. We're supposed to stand in spite of all the things that go on. Oh, God, help us to make a stand. I think this year we've had our 14th preacher surrender to preach. You realize since we started, 14 young men have surrendered to preach.
1: Amen.
0: And these men right here that are here, except with, we call him Yogi. Everybody calls him Yogi. But his name is Yarborough. I'm the only one that calls him Yarborough. And everybody else calls him Yogi. I guess that's his name. He accepts it. I think 2 years ago at our camp meeting, we had that Eskimo come down from up there and they called him Boo Boo.
1: Yeah.
0: And then Yogi showed up and I said, man, I don't want that. I don't want another cartoon character in here. Amen. I'm trying to get God in the meeting, But I think Brother Cain and Brother Jonathan and Brother Benny are here, the preachers, and each one of them have a church. But they all surrendered and are preaching right now, and their churches, they have their own church. But Yogi surrendered to preach, but he's not had a church yet. But I believe God's working on him. That's a blessing to see that. It's unusual. God, while a lot of churches are folding up, a lot of churches are closing their doors, a lot of churches are going to community worship centers, family centers.
1: Yeah.
0: There are still men being raised up to preach on a reservation.
1: Yeah.
0: There are still men surrendering their life.
1: Yeah.
0: And I think that, when we stand fast in due time, God rewards that.
1: Yeah.
0: God rewards that effort.
1: Yes, sir.
0: God says, because you've been faithful in these things, I'll help you and I'll bless you. I'll raise up another man. I'll give you somebody else. They'll stand with you. Well, we need to stand in faith. Number two, we need to stand in fellowship. So much energy is lost and people fighting with each other in the church. We get into fights over petty matters. Nothing to do with God. I think it's my pastor that said most people left my church went over doctrine. Never over doctrine. It's always over stupid little things. They don't melt to nothing. Listen, our real enemy is the devil. Our real enemy is Satan. Hey, don't get distracted by Satan. You know, you need to stay disciplined. You need to keep your heart right. You need to say, hey, I don't care how much the devil fights me, I'm going to stay with it. I mean, there, this country, you know, had preachers in the before time that stood up. And I think it's one of those old-time preachers said that, you know. He said,

0: Anyone going to benefit from it?
1: Amen.
0: He just went along the road. Boy, lately we've been picking up people on the reservation. Man, we just had killings and we've had shootings. And my wife says, evidently, you don't know, but there's people killing each other out here and you want to pick up every stranger we meet. And I said, dear, this won't be the first time somebody pulled a gun on me. This won't be the first time somebody stabbed me. I said, you know, I'll still take my chance. This time I said, God is in charge, and if God's done with me, He'll let me die. But if not, I said, I'll just stay doing it. Because I'm doing it for a good cause. Folks, you and I need to understand, folks, that, you know, there are people out there that are hurting. There are people out there that are down and out. They're not a friend in the world. The only friend they might have is you. Amen. We had a fire break out, and several of our ladies went to the chapter house to start cooking. They just started making meals. And because the firefighters came in, had to camp there 2 weeks trying to put out the fire. And some people lost their property. And they're out there cooking meals for them. And some of the people from our church went over there. And our president is a member of our church. You know, the president of that community. That's Amy's daddy. And he went over there and he was kind of taken back. He said, oh, they're the sisters. What are they doing? They said, they're cooking. And they said, we're not doing it because you're the president of this chapter house. We're doing it because God has told us that. We've been instructed to help our neighbor.
1: Amen.
0: And you know what? Where's that anymore?
1: Amen.
0: I mean, they're giving their money, their everything, just to buy stuff for them so that people could eat and find a place to sleep, bring their blankets and so forth, you know. And I thought about that. Man, what a blessing if people all over the country would stand together.
1: Amen.
0: How much effort we put, I mean, how much force we would have to push out the evil that's permeating this country.
1: Amen.
0: We wouldn't have to preach, man, just live our lives so that people would know that that's the right way to live. That there's something right about that. I want that, and they would want it and be around it.
1: Amen.
0: Oh, let's stop being hypocrites. Let's get real. Amen. Let's stand fast. When everybody else runs, the ground that God gave you, stand in it and say, bless God, I'm not moving.
1: Amen.
0: I want to say we need to stand fast in our freedom. Galatians chapter 1. Read you that verse. Galatians chapter 1. The Bible says there, I'm sorry, Galatians 5:1. Stand fast, therefore, in the liberty wherewith Christ hath made us free. And be not entangled again with the yoke of bondage. Man, Jesus Christ came to set us free from the bondage of sin. But you know what? You and I, we're not free to do what we want. But you know, in Christ, we're free to live unselfishly. We're called, folks, to live without sin. We you know, when we start practicing sinful habits, we become entangled in the things of this world. You know the problem most people in church today? I mean, they'll sit there with a glaze over their eye and not even be in the message. I told the kids here about 2 weeks ago, I said, some of you during our church service have made a trip around the world and didn't even move from your pew. I mean, you wandered off over here and you think, how would it be like this? And that's because of these social networking that they do. Some of these kids, they come to church, you know, but they don't come to regular church. They go all around Europe before they come. They just flip on that thing and people driving and they're over here, you know. We're in a mess. I'm saved and I'm on my way to heaven. You know, I don't care what anybody else does, but I'm saved. God didn't give us liberty in Christ to destroy ourselves. We could destroy ourselves from the inside. You know, a lot of times people think about the enemy is out there and they're going to come together. Sometimes the worst enemy is the one within. You and I today, we're our worst enemy.
1: Amen.
0: That flesh ain't no good. It was no good when we got saved. It's still no good.
1: Amen.
0: Matter of fact, it rebelled. It don't want nothing to do with what God has. You get some of God's agenda on your life and the flesh will rear its ugly head and say, hey, I don't want none of that.
1: Amen.
0: The problem that people have, you take a termite. I guess you got a familiar termite out here. Thank God we're out there where there's no termites. Amen. Let me just say that, you know, I'll just kind of gloat a little bit. There's no humidity. There's no ticks. There's no tornado. There's

0: No hurricane. You guys all come over here and they say, "Welcome to God's country." I said, "If this is God's country, we must be in heaven." I don't know about you all, but you know what? If God decided, like that one man said, you know, he said, "If I can't go to heaven, just let me go to Texas." And I said, "That's the worst place to be. That's a hellhole today. The biggest hellhole in America is Texas." Amen. Sinful habits destroy people who commit to it. We need to stand fast in our freedom. Freedom was given to us so that we could freely give. We could freely worship. Well, we're losing that. But you know what? We need to stand our ground. We preach on sodomy back home and people get to looking around. See if we got any, I told one time, I said, "You know what? If you're a spy," I said, "for the queer crowd," I said, "just pray that you make it out of here before church is over." Yeah. I lied.
1: Oh, yeah.
0: And they said, "Are you supposed to?" He said, "Where's that love of Jesus?" I said, "The love of Jesus is to get sin out of your life, and I don't like you being around me with that sinful stuff." We're to stand fast in our foundation. Amen. Bible says the foundation be destroyed. What can the righteous do?
1: Amen.
0: In spite of persecution, in spite of trial, in spite of suffering, we're not to waver from the truth of God's Word. Folks, this is what made a difference in this preacher's life. And you know that. You might as well nod your head. It made a difference in your life.
1: Amen.
0: Hey, it put my life back together. Hey, it put my home back together. It put my marriage back together and keeps it together. Everything that I am, folks, is a result of this blessed old book. Thank God I got a foundation that can't be shaken. Thank God I got a foundation that don't ever change. It's the same for everybody. Thank God if we can get on that foundation and just stand fast, folks, God will make sure that that foundation stays because it is His. Bible says, "Well, we know that it's a foundation standing sure." Bible says it's sure. He said, "He that named the name of Jesus, let him depart from iniquity." You know what? If you stand fast on your foundation, you won't have too much problem with sin.
1: Amen.
0: Amen. You know why a lot of people in church have problems with sin? They don't realize the foundation right here. Boy, this book, man, I'll tell you what, there's enough been said about this book this week to realize, folks, that I can't live without it.
1: Amen.
0: I can't exist without it.
1: Amen.
0: You need to understand today that, folks, you need to get yourself alone with God and with this book.
1: Amen.
0: Let it examine you. Amen.
1: Amen.
0: If that church that died in the Revelation would have had the church would have had the book examine him, they would not have been doing an autopsy on that church. Some of you, you're near that.
1: Yeah.
0: You won't wait till you die and somebody do an autopsy on you and say, "If this was what was wrong." Folks, you can't sin and get away with it.
1: Amen.
0: Amen. You can't mess around and kneel and think that you're going to come off clean.
1: Right.
0: Amen.
1: Amen.
0: You know, I'm going to say it. One of the young ladies came with me, and I got this afterwards. She stole a cell phone. And she went and told Miss Calvin. She said, "I ain't stole nothing." And Miss Calvin said, "How is it that, you know, I could just call your sister at home and she'll verify it. You know, you called her." I mean, you can't get away with sin. You can't hide it. There are people in this country today, you know, despite the pressure, despite the sin of any sort, you know what? They're standing their ground. I thank God that when I come here every year, this church is still the same. The preacher is still the same. Things are just the same. Amen. I thank God for that. But you know what? It's sad because I've got to come a long way just to find something like that. Isn't that a shame? Isn't that a shame that we go to churches and people don't like the preaching or they don't like the preacher or there's something that they don't like. And you know what? The problem is not the people. The problem is not the place. The problem is the foundation. They're not on it. And last of all, I just want to say we need to stand fast in the family of Christ.
1: Amen.
0: You know, God's people are a trophy of grace.
1: Amen.
0: Man, I tell you, the Philippian believers were a result of victory.
1: Yes.
0: Oh, great victory was won. When Paul heard that Macedonian call, you know, he had plans to go somewhere. But when he heard that call,
1: yes,
0: it was a man desperate. He said, come over to Macedonia and help us. Paul woke up and he said, that wasn't a dream, that's real. He got up. When he got into Macedonia, you know what he found? He found the Romans had overrun the Macedonians, the Philippians. And you know what? The Romans had taken their fields and just go and contaminate it with oil. They burned their houses. They had no place to go. And that's why in 2 Corinthians 8 it says they were in deep poverty. And they had no one to turn to. And here's a man. He's crying out. He's praying. Come over to Macedonia and help us. Paul answers that call. Did you realize that when a man of God showed up in that town, what he was about to do, preach the gospel and deliver a miraculously a people that had been ravaged and completely overrun by the Romans, didn't have nowhere else to turn? Paul was an answer to Macedonian cry. When he went to that country, you know what? He met a jailer. He met a woman. He met people and started churches with them. And he started right from the beginning how God began to minister grace and God began to minister help among these people. And you know what? They are a result of victory. Folks, I don't care how bad it gets. God's still in control.
1: Amen.
0: God still got His hand on America, I believe. There's enough of us that pray and ask God to push back the forces of evil. You know, when the rapture comes, the Holy Spirit is just going to open the floodgates. And this whole country will just be completely immersed. Sinfulness, perversion. I'm glad I'm not going to be here. I wonder if you can say that. Maybe your problem today that you can't stand fast, you've got nothing to stand on. Is Jesus Christ your Savior? Man, enough gospel has been preached for you to get saved. If I wasn't saved and I sat this long in a meeting like this, man, I'd be a nervous wreck. I'd get saved. But I wonder if us Christians today, has God called you to stand fast? Has God told you, hey, you need to get up and find you ground and stand fast in it? Well, are you going to get up and say, Lord, let me claim that ground for Jesus? Where I live, let me claim it for Jesus. Let me be found standing for Jesus. Would you do that today? Let's have our heads bowed, eyes closed. Father, we ask you to help.

Then Isaiah tonight, the book of Isaiah, you all pray for me today, this evening. Isaiah is the toughest book as well. But I tried to avoid it, go a different direction, but the Lord kept laying on my heart. And then this morning, I just started putting it together. It's about prophecies, and then it's just like what we're going to study tonight. It's like where America is at tonight. And so the book of Isaiah pictures the entire Word of God. You all know that from Genesis to Revelation. There's 66 books in the whole entire Bible. There's 66 chapters in the book of Isaiah. Isaiah is full of prophecies about first and second advent of Jesus Christ. And then Isaiah means save thou Jehovah. Isaiah means save thou Jehovah. And so, and in the book of Isaiah, classifies the major prophet. It classifies the major prophet. There's minor prophets, and then there's major prophets. The book of Isaiah is the second longest book in the Bible. The book of Song is the first longest book. Isaiah has 66 chapters, 1,292 verses, 37,036 words is how much Isaiah has. So then the book of Isaiah is an interesting book. It is full of historic reference to Israel, and it is full of prophetical reference to Israel and to us. And so a lot of people, they say that you can't, the Old Testament is not written for us, but the Bible, the New Testament, Jesus Christ says that it's for us. And so let's go ahead and go to the book of Luke first, Luke chapter 4. Verse 4. And Jesus answered him, saying, it is written that thou shalt not live by bread alone, but by every word of God. So we can apply the book of Isaiah to us spiritually or practically. Spiritually and practically is the same thing. So when the preacher is preaching, he can take any verse of the Bible from Genesis to Revelation and apply to us spiritually. But if it's going to come to teaching, we got to take it doctrinally, all right? So doctrinally, the book of Isaiah applies in the future. And then the prophecies, some of them have been fulfilled as well. Isaiah 53, that already had happened. Jesus Christ came. And then second advent of Jesus Christ and all that's going to be is prophesied again. But the book of Isaiah does not say anything about the church age. I just want you to know all that. It doesn't say anything about the church age. But as I was beginning to study today, that it's where we're at. The book of Isaiah is like where we're at. Like what he prophesies is like where we're at. And so there's three applications. There's spiritual, practical, and historic. Historic, book of Isaiah, happened in Isaiah's time. So today, America is here. The reason why I say that is because America was founded on the King James Bible. How many of you knew that? It was founded on the King James Bible. And all these presidents, President Washington and his men, they all knelt down and prayed for America. And I believe back then that America, the people were a lot closer together. All these men came together and they prayed in the Congress. They all prayed and everything. And what it just was going together. The Lord just gave it to us. The Lord just gave it to them. Then it's just like freedom. Then the constitutional rights and the Bill of Rights and the amendment and all that. It was all coming together because these men, they were praying to God. And so
Let me continue to pray before we continue preaching or teaching. Let's pray. Dear God, thank you again for everything you have done for us, Lord. Help me to preach to your people. Put me aside and get me out of the way, Lord God. I do need you at this hour. Put me aside, Lord God. Use me as your vessel. And I thank you again, Father, for everything. Bless us. Take care of us. Lord Jesus, I prayed. Amen. So the thing is, from here on out, Thursday night, we're going to be teaching or preaching out of the book of Isaiah. We're going to try to complete the whole book. I don't know how long it will take, maybe 2 or 3 years, because it's a lot of information, a lot of details that you got to, you all pray for me that I study and then give it to you all. And so, like I said, I was trying to go a different direction, but the Lord kept laying this on my heart, and it's just putting it together today, this morning. And this morning, I just finally just sat down and said, Lord, just give me whatever you want to give me. So I just putting it together. So here, I just called it the title call, The Rebellion Nation. The Rebellion Nation. And so back in Isaiah's time, the nation of Israel were in rebellion because they turned away from God. So that's why I'm saying today that America is rebellion nation today. And so here the Bible says we're going to try to cover from verse 1 to verse 15, depending on how fast I preach or how fast I teach or preach, and then we'll see. And so some of these words are hard. I'm going to try the best I can to pronounce them. If I can't pronounce them, if you can pronounce it better, amen. And so one of our church person is not here. She's always correcting us, and I guess amen to her too. Amen. And so here, verse 1, the Bible here says, hold on, Isaiah prophet. Let me give you the introduction again first. Isaiah prophesied in Judea through the reign of the four kings, Uzziah. So verse 1 tells us that Uzziah. In the vision of Isaiah, the son of Amoz, which he saw concerning Judah and Jerusalem in the day of Uzziah, Jotham, Ahaz, and Hezekiah, king of Judah. So those are the time that Isaiah had prophesied. So here, during the time, the 10 northern tribes were attacked by the Assyrian, and they were led into captivity. So the reason why for that is because they were not listening to the Lord. They were not listening to their God. God was trying to tell them this way, do it this way, but they wanted to just to take things into their own hands. So most likely, the nation of Israel threw God out. So what's going on with America today? Threw God out, right? Remember, if you have taken history, I know, I hope some of you still remember. I took history, I still remember him. The world history or American history. I was telling my wife that I remember the gas price at 99 cents. How many of you remember that? Some of you probably remember it lower. I remember that. I may be that high, but I still remember those numbers, 99, kind of over there in Chin Lee, Chevron. Back then it was Phillips 66. So my grandma would park here and I would say, it's 99 cents gas. What's the gas price now? $4? Man, that's a huge increase. The sodas were 5 cents. I remember that. Because the can was 5 cents and it went up to 25 cents. The 25 cents, I really remember. And then from there, it just went skyrocketing. I think now a can of soda is over a dollar. So our government is really corrupt. You can see it by now. I believe every saved person ought to see that our government is corrupt. If you don't see our government is corrupt, something's wrong with you. You're either blind to it or you just don't pay attention to it. And so here, Israel had been doing what they were going to surely face. Okay, so they knew that they were going to face some stuff, but they still did it hit and just threw out God, and finally they went into captivity. And then it's just like, man, this is amazing how all these things take place. And so notice what Judah had become. Number 1, verse 1 to 3.
The vision of Isaiah, I must keep saying Isaac. The vision of Isaiah, the son of Amos, which he saw concerning Judah and Jerusalem in the days of Uzziah, Jotham, Ahaz, and Hezekiah, king of Judah. Hear, O heaven, and give ear, O earth, for the Lord has spoken. I have nourished and brought up children, and they have rebelled against me. The ox know his owner, and the ass his master's crib, but Israel doeth not know. My people doeth not consider. verse 3. The ox know his owner. I heard a man of God the other day when I was listening to the preaching. He says that man can tame anything out. Man can tame an animal, a horse, a cow. They can just tame. You can go to the dog and just jump, and then they'll jump. Lay down, they'll lay down. Sit. But one thing they cannot tame is their tongue. So I'm wrong there, huh? Man can tame all animals, but they can't tame the tongue. I like that dog out there, Gracie. It's her real name, Gracie, because it was name tag, Gracie. When you come in, she jumps up and down. And I was looking at her when people were coming. She'll just look at the vehicle. She'll just wag her tail. And then she'll just lay back down until Brother Mountain showed up. She stood up, and then she started. She recognized the vehicle. Say, the rest say, you know why that's happening? Because the man is feeding the dog. Yesterday they were up here and then she chipsy with Mountain chipsy, huh? And you know that she listened? Mountain told her yesterday, stay here. Then I left after a mountain. Then I laid this is it on. And I stopped. I said, what are you doing here? You were told to stay here, go back to the church. And then I spoke to her now. Because don't be going out there trying to kill animals or just killing sheep because the owner will kill you. Stay here, go back. What did she do? She came back over here. Stay here. They're going to leave. Amen. You know what's the problem today? That you know why America threw out God? Because the problem is man's heart. Man don't want God no more. They threw out God. And you try to tell them this is the way. This is the Jesus Christ is the way, the truth, and the life. Jesus Christ will give you a better life. Jesus Christ will help you. Jesus Christ will take care of you. Jesus Christ will take care of all your financial things. Jesus Christ will save your family, your friends. Just stay with church. Stay in church. Stay in church. Keep on going to church. Read the Word of God. Pray over and over. You got to be faithful to that. But this problem is the heart. They threw out God. So one man had threw out God, and then the whole Congress, they threw out God, and they all went after it, and now they threw out God from Congress, and yet they're saying, you know what they say? He says, I'm a Catholic. Every one of them, they say, I'm a Catholic. So that tells us that if you're Catholic, how come you don't allow God in your home? You don't allow you. Is your priest telling you to throw out God? Is your priest telling you not to obey the 10th commandment or obey the Bible? Something's wrong there, right? Man threw out God. So that's where we're at here. And here today, the animals have more right than people. Amen. Something's wrong there. You can't even kick a dog. You can't even say something to a dog. If you were to kill a baby puppy, you will go to jail for it, but yet they say to go ahead and abort a child and you'll be happy. What's going on? They threw out God. We are in the rebellion nation. Amen? How he gives you joy, your baby gives you joy,
But man says, kill the child. Something's wrong. But yeah, if it comes to a puppy, and then you kill that puppy and then you go to jail. It should be the other way around. Amen. Why are you killing babies? Why are you killing innocent? A baby cannot fight back. A child cannot fight back. But yet you say it's okay to kill them. You threw out God. If you're with that, something's wrong with you. Maybe God won't come to in your life no more. Maybe God don't, you threw out God from your heart and you're controlling your own throne in your heart and says, my way is the right way, my way is the better way. I don't need God. I can do anything I want. I can drink. I can smoke. I can dope up. I can get rid of my child. Something's wrong. A rebellion nation. Amen. Number one, the title's called Rebellion Nation, but number one, did you know that in their rebellion, they didn't even know the Lord and they had forgotten what God had done for them back in Egypt. Remember that the Lord had took them out of Egypt. That God had took out Israel from Egypt and tried to give them freedom, but yet somewhere along the way, they threw out God. They said, I don't want God. Oh, it's better for us to be at Egypt. You just brought us out here to starve. You just brought us out here to die. Excuses after one another, murmuring against the man of God, murmuring against the leader over and over. And finally, Moses, I don't know if he got quiet here, but he just got frustrated, and then he disobeyed the Lord because of what the people were doing. Did you know that at times in the church age now, that sometimes the preacher gets frustrated, but he keeps following the Lord. The Lord, help me to lead the people the right way, in the right direction. Lord, I don't want to throw out God. I want you to be my life. Lord, help me to be a good witness. Lord, help me to do right. Help me to live right. Help my home to be right. Amen? But here, is this psalm wrong today that what Isaiah prophesied, it seems like it's happening today? Kechaja had more freedom. We don't have freedom no more. We can't even speak against anybody else. It's that they call it a hate crime. I text Melton the other day, Facebook. I got a news from Google News, Facebook. All right, here you go, Christian. If you praise God, you want to get your account deleted. If you don't praise God, you keep your account, so have at it. If you don't want your Facebook account, stay at it and fit in with the world. You know why you're going to fit in with the world? You threw out God. Amen. Did you know that this guy, the owner, declared war against Christianity and says that it's a hate crime, one against your freedom of speech? They don't want God, but yet we're on it. Amen. I just would like to see how many of you will praise God and then your Facebook gets deleted. If it don't get deleted, you're not praising God on there. You're on there for the wrong reason. Amen. I'm thinking the government that are trying to do away with tic-tac-toe. Wasn't that TikTok? Hey, man, that's the same thing. They went against God. Don't advertise anything. Don't advertise anything about God. Hey, man, don't advertise nothing about God. It's a hate speech. It's a hate crime. Hey, man, got quiet there. During the camp meeting, we're not going to do no YouTube streaming for that week because I want the preacher to preach. Because the preacher, they hold back when there's social media coming on. They hold back. I don't want the preacher to hold back. I want the preacher to preach to us. I want the preacher to tell us, look unto Jesus, the author, the finisher of our faith. Amen. I'm praying about doing away with it because these things are attacking us now. The social media are attacking us. Can't even really say much. We probably still do it, but it'll be a lesson, a teaching one, not the preaching. Amen.
We're going to get the probably writing it all down over there somewhere in California, the YouTube headquarters. And yet, God ordains it on that day. Amen. Every social media is that way. How do you know, preacher? My phone sends me, I got that one local news. I installed it. It tells me who's saying stuff, who's saying this. This owner saying this, Twitter, Facebook, and all that. They say this, and yet they say that Elon Musk is a Christian, but you don't act like it. Amen? You all tell me, go ahead and praise Jesus. See what they do to your account. If you're on Facebook, let me know what they did to you. Amen? They don't want God. Some say people don't want God. That's why they don't come to church. Amen? Some people don't want to come to the church. They're just watching online. Amen? I feel for the people. I don't know how they do it. Did you know that? If you don't want God, it shows up in your home. You can tell in the home when you go to a person's home that when you step into a home, you can tell that they don't want God. Amen? That's where we're at. Even the dogs know. Amen? I like what my daughter does. That she goes out there and talks to the dog, and they know her, the horse, the cows, and all that. I don't know. She's Miss Doolittle. I don't know. Dr. Doolittle, because she's a Dr. Doolittle. She talks with animals. The animals hop back to her. And when you get mad at the dog, the same problem. You get mad at the dog, they run behind Miss Lindsay. So I told her, he said, you need to talk to your dog. He's going to bring the dead body one of these days. So you tell that dog not to bring no bones to the house. And she this morning, but what did I tell you? Leave us alone. Amen. When you take out the horse too, it jumped. Why? Because I believe that they know that we love the Lord. Amen. Rebellious was the character of Israel from the time they left Egypt. It was over and over. That's why it gets you frustrated in the Old Testament that they're stiff-necked people. Oh, it's better for us to be here. We can't point fingers at them. You know why? Because we act the same way. Amen. That's why we are a rebellion nation. That's why a Navajo nation is corrupt. That's why America got corrupt. Why? Because they threw out God. And the Navajo Nation, they say, oh, we pray to the same God, but yet they're singing over there, hey, young God, I don't know what they do, but they're singing. And then they say, we're praying to the same God. And then they go to these Yebiche and squaw dance, everything, and we're praying to the same God. We're not praying to the same God. We don't see nobody at our camp meeting and all messed up. They're in the right mind. Amen. Do you know that? Isaiah prophesies to heaven and to the earth about the condition of the earth. Look at this verse 2. Hear, O heaven, and give ear, O earth, for the Lord has spoken. I have nourished and brought my children, and they have rebelled against me. I don't pray to the, oh, heaven, oh, earth. I don't say, how do you say that? Father sky, how do you say that? I don't say that. I say, Lord God, I'm coming to you for your son, Jesus Christ, is saved. Your son, Jesus Christ, saved me. I need for you to help us. Lord God, help us to learn and have a better understanding. Lord God, help us to be on the right track. Let's show us to your God. Why can't you call
Amen. At the end of my prayer, I don't say, who's your last name? I say, in Jesus' name I pray. Amen. Amen. I pray for all the people to be right. Oh, I pray for all the people to get right. I pray for all the people to be healthy. Amen. But yet we're rebellion. Do you know that being in rebellion will not get you nowhere? You being in rebellion will just take you in circles, round and round, not knowing which way to turn. It's very important that you get out of your rebellionness and just look unto the Lord Jesus Christ, the author and the finisher of our faith, and then the Lord will take you somewhere. The Lord will do something in your life. If you get out of rebellion, did you know that tonight, if America gets out of rebellion, if they put the Lord back in the Congress, if they put God back in the White House, if they put God back in the House of the House and the Congress, the Senate, all that, everything will be right. But they say, oh, a liberal, they're just too liberal. They can't even say anything now. Amen. You can't even say fat to another person. Oh, that's a hate crime. Amen. Number two. It's getting worse now. It's a sinful nation. Israel became a sinful nation. Verse 4. Sinful nation, a people laden with iniquity and the seed of evildoer, children that are corruptors, they have forsaken the Lord. They have provoked the Holy One of Israel unto anger. They are all gone backwards. Wow. They say, oh, it was better for us to be in Egypt. Going backwards. Oh, you just brought us out here to starve. Did you know that if you study the Word of God, I think the Promised Land was like 7 miles away. But they just went in circles. And they saw the Promised Land. You know why didn't they go to the Promised Land? Because of the sinful nation. Because of the rebellion nation. They probably saw the land. They saw the land. But they couldn't go. Did you know that today that we're looking forward to heaven? But I believe Christ has not come, and God is just looking at our heart to see if we're really truly right, if we have really gotten things right with the Lord, and see if we just ask the Lord to forgive us, maybe then He will come. You know why these Israel just went in a circle? Because there was still sin in their heart. And finally they got it right, and then they were taken to the Promised Land. Imagine that. We can almost see heaven, right? We read about heaven. When we read about heaven, we see the crystal and everything, the gold, transparent glass and all that. You see, the book of Revelation tells us all that. We see it. But how's our heart? Amen? Is our heart full of sin? Of course, we're all sinners. But Jesus Christ made a way. Romans 3:23 says, for all have sinned, come short of the glory of God. Verse 10 says, for as it is written, no one is righteous, no one, no, not one. And if you continue on to verse 11, it tells us this, look. Romans chapter 3, verse 11. There is none that understandeth, there is none that seeketh after God. They are all gone out of the way, they are together become unprofitable, there is none that doeth good, no, not one. Look at the next verse. It says that their throat is an open sepulchre, with their tongue they have used deceit, and the poison of apes is under their lips. Wow. It's like almost the same, right? In verse 4, they turn. And then in Romans says that we're all sinners. No one seeking God. That's the problem today. Judah, as a nation,
had gotten so deep in sin that the whole nation was affected with it. Notice how the sin affected them. They were burdened with sin. They were burdened with evildoers, and their children were corruptors. And then as a result, they forsook the Lord, provoked him to anger, and backslid, meaning they had gone back into the world. Wow. Did you know that today in America, we are so deep into sin, and it affected us, and we're burdened with sin, laden with iniquity, and bred with sin, the seed of evildoers. What's going on with America? The seed of evildoers, that children killing children, people killing people, and they threw out God, and then they're shooting, going around, right? It's evildoer. And the government is telling you to go ahead and kill your baby, but save a dog? Wow, there's something wrong. And then children that were corruptors. I remember Joe Coley. Remember that one year? He said he was sick and tired of that commercial about that dog in the cage. Save a dog. Was it 25 cents a day?

I hope it's tonight, Lord. Let's come. The world just got so wicked. One of the brothers is saying, just wait and see. He was talking to me when we were working, just wait and see, and they could pass a law where bestiality will be approved, and then you can't say anything against bestiality. And they said somebody will marry their pet, and I said, it already happened. Some lady married the dog. That's how wicked we are. That's how wicked our nation become. Amen. We have gone back. That's why I was putting this together. Man, it was just like, so we're at this stage. Isaiah prophesied it. It's like, wow. The Chronicles tells us this will go back. Second Chronicles chapter 27, verse 2. And he did that which was right in the sight of the Lord, according to all that his father Uzziah did with help, albeit he entered not into the temple of the Lord, and the people did yet corrupt. You know why people don't want to come to church? You know why I say people don't want to come to church? You know why I say people just sit in the parking lot? Because they're doing something that's not right. They are corrupt. They're a rebellion. And they're in a sinful state. Amen. You know why people don't want to come to church service? Because they don't want their children to know who? God. Some outs. And here we are praying and preaching. Oh Lord, be with them. Oh Lord, help them. Oh Lord, take care of them. Some of the people, they yell they should be in church, but they're at home. I understand some of them are sick. Amen. Some of them are working. But some of them are just staying at home because they're so, their vehicle became their God. Amen. That's something. Amen. 28:2. Now look at the Second Chronicles 28:2. For he walked in the way of the king of Israel and made also molten image for Balaam. Moreover, he burnt incense in the valley of the son of Hinnom, and burnt his children in the fire after the abomination of the heathen whom the Lord had cast before the children of Israel. You know what's the molten image today? I said it over and over, cell phones. Look at that right here, look at that. And burnt his children in fire after the abomination of the heathen whom the Lord had cast out before the children of Israel. People who don't bring their children to church, they're just throwing them out. Here, have my children, devil. Have them. Amen. No wonder we're so rebellion. No wonder our nation is going the wrong direction. There's nobody standing up, taking the stand, saying, "Hey, show do what that is. Could you get out of that? Is it yelling that said? Never heard you ever just get that. Is get that? Get children who must stand there where you are. They know that. Show it away now. Say do what that is. Got it." Go ahead. The Navajo way they said, I was raised by my grandpa and grandma and their grandparents, and I mean their mom and dad and their grandparents said that it's Kindo, it's Kindo, it's Kada. Ye, Yabba Hudson. It's Sado, Sado, it's Kada, Oba E. What that heck, I don't get your yacht kit, the evening, I got that.

It's around God. And here we are saying, oh, how I love Jesus. Amen. Oh, I love Jesus. What was the other one? On Christ the solid rock I stand. Wow. Number three. It became a sick nation. Verse 5 and 6. Why should you be stricken any more? Ye will revolt more and more. The whole head is sick, and the whole heart is faint. From the sole of their feet even unto the head, there is no soundness in it, but wounds and bruises and purifying sores. They have not been closed, neither bound up, neither manifold, that word there, with ointment. Became a sick nation. Israel became a sick nation. I can put it this way. You know why I say people are always sick? You know why I say people's children are always sick? They threw out God. Or let me put it this way. The nation of America became so sick that they approved sodomite. And there's in America, in Los Angeles, all these people are so much on drugs and they're like zombies. And they're just like, and you just see them on the government won't show that to you. Amen. These people are all not in the right mind, sleeping in the streets, using the restroom here and there. Yet they say, open the borders. If our government can't help our own people, how do you expect to help the people who are coming in? Amen. That's where we're at. Book of Isaiah is where we're at. The Lord was through chastising them because they will only revolt more. Amen. I thank God that he still chastises me. I thank God that he still speaks to me. But do you think he speaks to the people that are sitting in the White House? I believe the Lord had turned them over to a reprobate mind. That's why I'm saying it's okay for you to hold hands. It's okay to have this. It's okay for you to do this and that. It's okay for you to drink. And I just heard that they wanted to approve the alcohol to where 11-year-old could buy it and drink it. Amen. I watch YouTube. I go to the Senate to see what they're saying. And these Republicans are taking a stand and say they're trying to fight for our freedom, but the Democrats just destroying our freedom. They're taking the constitutional rights. They're trying to take your first constitutional away from you, your First Amendment right. They're trying to take that away from you. They're going after your guns. Amen. It's just so evil. The government can't even help the people. They're just fighting among each other. Just how corrupt it is. Amen. And yet, like I said, I was thinking about that Facebook, and yet we're trying to help people. Some people are trying to help people to lead somebody to the Lord through social media, and they come, this CEO, the owner, says, if you say anything about Jesus Christ, we're going to delete your account. I said, hey, man, have at it.
Delete every Christian's Facebook account so they can get back to praying ground. Amen. We're so much paying attention to the Facebook. That's why our heads are so bowed. You're bowing down to the wrong thing. You're bowing down to the devil's device. You should get your Bible and go to the Lord and bow down to the right Bible, the right devices, the King James Bible. So, Lord, what do you have in store for me? Lord, how is my heart? Lord, speak to me. Lord, I want my children to stand their ground. Lord, I want you to fix my home according to the King James Bible. Lord, help me fix my home. Lord, keep me healthy. Lord, keep my children healthy. Lord, let my children be obedient. Lord, help my children to live the right life. Help my children to be godly life. Help me to be godly life. Lord, help me to be a godly husband, a godly father, a godly husband, a leader. Amen. But we're so much into Facebook, so much into Snapchat, so much into TikTok, so much into Twitter, so much into all these social medias. And that's why God cannot hear us, because there's only a few Christians, same people praying. And that's why God had left. Once they threw out God, God's no longer here. But thank be to God that he gave us the light to shine for him. Thank be to God that people are still getting saved if we're doing right. Thank be to God that we're witnessing. Thank be to God that we're living a different life. Thank be to God that we had to separate ourselves from the world because we obeyed the Bible. If you're not obeying the Bible, shame on you, saved people. You ought to let the lost people know that there is a God, because God gave you that light for you to shine. Amen. And yet we say, pray for so-and-so. Wow.

The Lord promised if they became rebellion and if they became a sinful nation and if they became a sick nation, the Lord promised them that they will be sick, healthy. I'm talking about their health. They will always be sick. Deuteronomy 28. Verse 60. Moreover, he will bring upon thee all the disease of Egypt. What's the Egypt type of? The world, right? Which thou has was afraid of, and they shall cleave unto thee. How many of you don't like sick? Oh, been nested sick. Well, how's your heart? Oh, I don't want to get COVID. Yeah, not sick. Well, how's your heart? Amen. Or allergies? Oh, you. Oh, we don't go to church because COVID season. That's why we don't go. We watch it online, but yet you're at Walmart. Yet you're at Lowe's. Yet you're at Burger King. Yet you're at a restaurant eating. All right, is it COVID then? So you got to look at it. See, look, if you're right with the Lord, no disease will come. Yeah, you'll get sick, but the Lord will deliver you. If you get sick, the Lord will help you recover from the sickness. But our heart is all gone away. I was thinking about it. Is that why my leg is hurting, Lord? Is my heart further away from you? What's going on, Lord? Reveal it to me what I'm doing. He hasn't revealed it to me. But I believe the reason why he hasn't revealed it to me is because I believe I'm doing right. I pray about it over and over. He keeps saying, my grace is sufficient. I believe that he gave me this thorn in the flesh just for me to be right to him, just to get closer to him, to remind me to pray, to remind me to pray for the people, to be reminded that I need to pray for myself. On that baseball, right in my hips. Lord, help me. I was mad at myself. I should have waited. Amen. So I just go at home and say, Lord, just be with my pain. People our health is just way down because our heart is away. That's the reason why when Jesus came into this world and during his earthly ministry, this reason why, because this is why Jesus kept healing them, was because they rebel. Israel rebelled against the Lord as a nation. That's why it affected the people. So when Jesus Christ came in his earthly ministry, he went to the people and healed the people that were right with the Lord, to have faith is that thy faith made you whole. Let me put it this way now. How is your heart? As a Calvary Baptist Church, is our heart right with the Lord? Is it so far away? Is that why we're getting affected by it? Is this why, let me just use this as, let me use Riley, I always use him. Riley, is your heart right? If your heart is not right, maybe it's because they get affected by it. Is my heart right? If it's not right, then she'll get affected by it. Amen? Sin in the camp. How is our heart? Matthew chapter 8, verse 16 to 17 tells us that Jesus Christ were healing these people. Amen. Number 4, a desolate nation. Verse 7 to 9.
Isaiah chapter 7, verse 7, 8, and 9. The country is desolate, your city are burnt with fire, your land, stranger, devoured in your presence, and it is desolate and overthrown by strangers. What's going on today? These strangers are coming in, right? And your daughter Zion is left in the cottage, in a vine press, in the lodge, in the garden of cucumber, as the besieged city. Except the Lord of hosts had left unto us a very small raiment, we should have been as Sodom, and we should have been like unto Gomorrah. What's going on today? America is like Sodom and Gomorrah. Period. You know what? That gives me hope. He's coming. Who? Jesus is coming. Even so, come. You can have the nation. I'm going to a better place. Amen. Judah was defeated by her enemies because they were rebellion. Let's give you these verses. 2 Chronicles 28, verse 5, 6, 7, and 8 tells us that they were defeated by her enemies. Then verse 16 to 20, all that verse, the city were burnt to their the cities were burned and their land were overthrown with devoured by strangers. They were a besieged city. 2 Kings chapter 6, verse 24 to 29. The drugs they did, oh, Ellie did not show it. Oh, she always let me see. Oh, that on the Zen of the Atlantic. That's where America is at, right? And they were Sodom and Gomorrah. They're like Sodom and Gomorrah. What's going on today? You can't even, people, man marry man, woman marry woman. Something's wrong there. Paul quotes this verse, Isaiah, in Romans chapter 9, verse 29. He quoted it. And then John refers to Jerusalem as Sodom in Revelation chapter 11, verse 8. And again, this will happen when Antichrist comes. Isaiah, what we just read, will happen again in the future. But it seems like we're there, right? That we drew out God. The raiment shall be saved. Yeah, and it's going to happen in the tribulation. One of these days, the Lord says, come up here and we're going to go. Number five, last point, it became a forsook nation. Verse 10 to 15. Hear the word of the Lord, ye rulers of Sodom. Give ear unto the law of our God, you people of Gomorrah. What are people trying to say? Congress, turn back to God. Oh, I'm a Catholic. To what purpose is the multitude of your sacrifice unto me, said the Lord? I am full of burnt offering of rams and the fat of the fat beasts, and I delight not in the blood of bullock or lambs or of he-goats. When you come to appear before me, who had required this at your hand to tread my course or my courts? Bring no more vain oblation, incense and abomination unto me, the new moons and the Sabbath, the calling of the assembly I can not away with. It is the iniquity even the Solomon meeting. Your new moon and your appointed feast of my soul hateth, they are the trouble unto me. I am weary and bear to bear them. And when you spread forth your land, I will hide my eyes from you. Yea, when you make many prayers, I will not hear. Your hands are full of blood. I said it earlier, I thank God that our God still speaks to us. But what do you think about the people that threw out God? A lot of people say, I'm trying to pray. Why? The problem is you threw out God. Amen.
The Lord was sick of their offering. Maybe that's why in the book of Revelation, I said, remember, you either be hot or cold. If you're warm, I'll spew you out. Just imagine that. Let me apply it to spiritual now. Saved people probably make God sick. That's why he's spewing people out, because they're lukewarm. Amen. He refuses to listen to them. Thank be to God that he listens to us. While he listens to us, stay right with God. While he listens to us, just keep on going your Christian life. Don't give up. Don't forsake the Lord. Keep on going. The nation of Israel forsook the Lord. That's why. Do you know that? If you forsake the Lord will not hear. Then they say, oh, I prayed. No, you didn't. Why did the prayer get answered? Because it's the saints that were faithful. They prayed to God for you, and then their prayer got answered, not yours. Amen. I cannot away with, verse 13, he is saying, I cannot go along with what you're doing. As a saved person, we got to stand up and say, I can't go along with what the world is doing. I got to obey the Lord. I got to apply the word of God. I got to be obedient to God and have a good life and let the people see that I'm saved. We would say, I cannot stand with them. We can't stand against sin, guys. Church. Amen. So don't blend in with them. Let them see the light. Let them know that you're a stranger. They're going to say, let them say that. But let them talk about you. If they talk about you, you're doing something good. They know that you're obeying the word of God. They know that you're not rebellion. They know that you're being obedient to the Lord. Amen. They know that you're not in sin. They know that. Let them talk about you. They know that you're not sick because you're serving the true God. Amen. Let them see it. It's like where we're at. The book of Isaiah. I was thinking about this today. That man, we're here. We're here. Isaiah had preached it. He prophesied it. So we're here. We're not in the tribulation, but it seems like this is what the church age is going through. I think the people that I went to the family gathering last night. I preached to them and said, "Jesus is the way. Jesus is saying this. Jesus is stahoka." I was preaching to them, and a few of them raised their hand and said, amen. And a few of them they're stirred in their heart and said, I care for you. I don't want you to burn forever. I don't want you to burn for eternity. I want you to come to the Lord. And then one of the ladies came up and says that we watch you. He said that your people, they're really stand on God's word. I was praising the Lord. He says, thank you, Lord. Did you know that some of these people that I spoke to, they said they come from Steamboat. All over the place, Clagato. He said that they told me to pray for a pastor to be full time. Our pastor is always working, so we have to put you on the wall. They said, we come together during Sunday, and then we put you on the wall, and then you preach to the people there. They said, we need it. We're hungry. Amen. The altars are open. Pray for your prayer letters, prayer lists. Pray for the missionaries. Pray for yourself. How is your heart? Pray for America. We just found out tonight that America is rebellion. America is a sinful nation. America is a sick nation, a desolate nation, and is a forsaken nation. They forsook God. We all see that God, America, we're in American, and our nation don't want God no more.

Well, good evening, everybody. Isaiah tonight, Isaiah. Continue to pray for my wife. She'll be traveling back tomorrow, but we'll see her until Saturday. Oh yeah, tomorrow night is youth rally at Two Wells as well. If you're going, we'll see you there. If not, and then God bless you. Also, Chino Valley, it's this weekend. The preacher's trying to invite us to go down there, but I don't know. We'll see what happens. And then also pray for the food. I think it's Memorial Day weekend. We did say that, to buy the food, bring it in, and then just let my wife know. I believe the two ladies are going to be helping. Just let her know when's the best time. And then also pray that the water line is not broken. And I came out here to fix it. Here I bought the part. I switched the vehicles. Came out here. And I left the other parts in the other vehicle. So I just dumped the water in the tank down there. It's just ready to be put together. So today I just pray for it. All that. And then up here, be careful. We're under construction up here in this room up here, the bedroom. There was a water that came in. We found a leak. So there's a big old hole on top of the roof. So we're going to try to fix that and then put it back together. Hopefully we told the brethren before camp meeting we want it done. And so he said, all right, he'll do it. So then Isaiah tonight, the book of Isaiah, you all pray for me today, this evening. Isaiah is the toughest book as well. But I tried to avoid it, go a different direction, but the Lord kept laying on my heart. And then this morning, I just started putting it together. It's about prophecies, and then it's just like what we're going to study tonight. It's like where America is at tonight. And so the book of Isaiah pictures the entire Word of God. You all know that from Genesis to Revelation. There are 66 books in the whole entire Bible. There are 66 chapters in the book of Isaiah. Isaiah is full of prophecies about first and second advent of Jesus Christ. And then Isaiah means save thou Jehovah. Isaiah means save thou Jehovah. And so, and in the book of Isaiah, classifies the major prophet. It classifies the major prophet. There's minor prophets, and then there's major prophets. The book of Isaiah is the second longest book in the Bible. The book of Song is the first longest book. Isaiah has 66 chapters, 1,292 verses, 37,036 words is how much Isaiah has. So then the book of Isaiah is an interesting book. It is full of historic reference to Israel, and it is full of prophetical reference to Israel and to us. So a lot of people, they say that the Old Testament is not written for us, but the Bible, the New Testament, Jesus Christ says that it's for us. And so let's go ahead and go to the book of Luke first, Luke chapter 4. Verse 4. And Jesus answered him, saying, it is written that thou shalt not live by bread alone, but by every word of God. So we can apply the book of Isaiah to us spiritually or practically. Spiritually and practically is the same thing. So when the preacher is preaching,
He can take any verse of the Bible from Genesis to Revelation and apply it to us spiritually. But if it's going to come to teaching, we got to take it doctrinally, all right? So doctrinally, the book of Isaiah applies in the future. And then the prophecies, some of them have been fulfilled as well. Like Isaiah 53, that already had happened. Jesus Christ came. And then second advent of Jesus Christ, and all that's going to be is prophesied again. But the book of Isaiah does not say anything about the church age. I just want you to know all that. It doesn't say anything about the church age. But as I was beginning to study today, that it's where we're at. Book of Isaiah is like where we're at. Like what he prophesies is like where we're at. And so there's three applications. There's spiritual, practical, and historic. Historic, book of Isaiah happened in Isaiah's time. So today, America is here. The reason why I say that is because America was founded on the King James Bible. How many of you knew that? It was founded on the King James Bible. And all these presidents, President Washington and his men, they all knelt down and prayed for America. And I believe back then that America, the people were a lot closer together. All these men came together and they prayed in the Congress. They all prayed and everything and what... It just was going together. The Lord just gave it to us. The Lord just gave it to them. Then it's just like freedom. Then the constitutional rights and the Bill of Rights and the amendment and all that. Oh, it was all coming together because these men, they were praying to God. And so let me continue to pray before we continue preaching or teaching. Let's pray. Dear God, thank you again for everything you have done for us, Lord. Help me to preach to your people. Put me aside and get me out of the way, Lord God. I do need you at this hour. Put me aside, Lord God. Use me as your vessel. And I thank you again, Father, for everything. Bless us. Take care of us. Lord Jesus, I prayed. Amen. So the thing is, from here on out, Thursday night, we're going to be teaching or preaching out of the book of Isaiah. We're going to try to complete the whole book. I don't know how long it will take, maybe 2 or 3 years, because it's a lot of information, a lot of details that you got to, you all pray for me that I study and then give it to you all. And so, like I said, I was trying to go a different direction, but the Lord kept laying this on my heart. And it's just putting it together today, this morning. And this morning, I just finally just sat down and said, Lord, just give me whatever you want to give me. So I just putting it together. So here, I just called it the title call, The Rebellion Nation. The Rebellion Nation. And so... back in Isaiah's time, the nation of Israel were in rebellion because they turned away from God. So that's why I'm saying today that America is a rebellion nation today. And so here the Bible says we're going to try to cover from verse 1 to verse 15, depending on how fast I preach or how fast I teach or preach, and then we'll see. And so some of these words are hard. I'm going to try the best I can to pronounce them. If I can't pronounce it, if you can pronounce it better, amen. And so one of our church person is not here. She's always correcting us. And I guess amen to her too, amen. And so here, verse 1, the Bible here says, hold on. Isaiah prophet, let me give you the introduction again first. Isaiah prophesied in Judea through the reign of the four kings, Uzziah. So verse 1 tells us that Uzziah, in the vision of Isaiah, the son of Amoz, which he saw concerning Judah and Jerusalem in the day of Uzziah, Jotham, Ahaz, and Hezekiah, king of Judah. So those are the time that Isaiah had prophesied. During the time, the 10 northern tribes were attacked by the Assyrians, and they were led into captivity. So the reason why for that is because they were not listening to the Lord. They were not listening to their God. God was trying to tell them this way, do it this way, but they wanted to
just to take things into their own hands. So most likely, the nation of Israel threw God out. So what's going on with America today? Threw God out, right? Remember, if you have taken history, I hope some of you still remember. I took history. I still remember him. The world history or American history. I was telling my wife that I remember the gas price at 99 cents. How many of you remember that? Some of you probably remember it lower. I remember that. I may be that high, but I still remember those numbers, 99, kind of over there in Chin Lee Chevron. Back then it was Phillips 66. So my grandma would park here and I would say, it's 99 cents gas. What's the gas price now? $4? Man, that's a huge increase. The sodas were 5 cents. I remember that. Because the can was 5 cents and it went up to 25 cents. The 25 cents I really remember. The difference there just went skyrocketing. I think now a can of soda is over a dollar. So our government is really corrupt. You can see it by now. I believe every saved person ought to see that our government is corrupt. If you don't see our government is corrupt, something's wrong with you. Some, you're either blind to it or you just don't pay attention to it. And so here, Israel had been doing what they were, they were going to surely, so they knew that they were going to face some stuff, but they still did it hidden and just threw out God, and finally they went into captivity. And then it's just like, man, this is amazing how all these things take place. And so notice what Judah had become. Number one, verse 1-3. The vision of Isaiah, I'm going to keep saying Isaac. The vision of Isaiah, the son of Amos, which he saw concerning Judah and Jerusalem in the days of Uzziah, Jotham, Ahaz, and Hezekiah, king of Judah. Hear, O heaven, and give ear, O earth, for the Lord has spoken. I have nourished and brought up children, and they have rebelled against me. The ox know his owner, and the ass his master's crib. But Israel doeth not know. My people doeth not consider. Verse 3. The ox know his owner. I heard a man of God the other day when I was listening to the preaching. He says that man can tame anything else. Man can tame an animal, a horse, a cow. They can just tame. They can go to the dog and just jump, and then they'll jump. Lay down, they'll lay down, sit. But one thing they cannot tame is their tongue. Something wrong there, huh? Man can tame all animals, but they can't tame the tongue. I like that dog out there, Gracie. It's her real name, Gracie, because it was name tag, Gracie. When you come in, she jumps up and down. And I was looking at her when people were coming. She'll just look at the vehicle. She'll just wag her tail. Then she'll just lay back down until Brother Melton showed up. She stood up, and then she recognized the vehicle. Say, the rest say, know why? You know why that's happening? Because the man is feeding the dog. Yesterday they were up here and then she chips it. And you know that she listened? Melton told her yesterday, stay here. Then I left after a mountain. Then I laid this is on. And I stopped. I said, what are you doing here? You were told to stay here, go back to the church. And then I spoke to her now. Because don't be going out there trying to kill animals or killing sheep because the owner will kill you. Stay here, go back. What did she do? She came back over here.
Stay here. They're going to leave. Amen. You know what's the problem today? That, you know why America threw out God? Because the problem is man's heart. Men don't want God no more. They threw out God. And you try to tell them this is the way. This is the Jesus Christ is the way, the truth, and the life. Jesus Christ will give you a better life. Jesus Christ will help you. Jesus Christ will take care of you. Jesus Christ will take care of all your financial things. Jesus Christ will save your family, your friends. Just stay with church. Stay in church. Stay in church. Keep on going to church. Pray. Read the Word of God. Pray over and over. You got to be faithful to that. But this problem is the heart. They threw out God. So one man had threw out God, and then the whole Congress, they threw out God, and they all went after it, and now they threw out God from Congress, and yet they're saying, you know what they say? He says, I'm a Catholic. Every one of them, they say, I'm a Catholic. So that tells us that if you're Catholic, how come you don't allow God in your home? You don't allow you. Is your priest telling you to throw out God? Is your priest telling you not to obey the 10th commandment or obey the Bible? Something's wrong there, right? Man threw out God. So that's where we're at here. And here today, the animals have more right than people. Amen. Something's wrong there. You can't even kick a dog. You can't even say something to a dog. If you were to kill a baby of a puppy, a baby puppy, you can go to jail for it, but yet they say to go ahead and abort a child and you'll be happy. What's going on? They threw out God. We are in the rebellion nation. Amen? He gives you joy. Your baby gives you joy, but man says, kill the child. Something's wrong. But yeah, if it comes to a puppy, and then you kill that puppy, and then you go to jail. It should be the other way around. Amen. Why are you killing babies? Why are you killing innocent? A baby cannot fight back. A child cannot fight back. But yet you say it's okay to kill them. You threw out God. If you're with that, something's wrong with you. Maybe God won't come to in your life no more. Maybe God don't, you have threw out God from your heart and you're controlling your own throne in your heart and says, my way is the right way, my way is the better way. I don't need God. I can do anything I want. I can drink. I can smoke. I can dope up. I can get rid of my child. Something's wrong. A rebellion nation. Amen. Number one, the title is called Rebellion Nation, but number one, did you know that in their rebellion, they didn't even know the Lord, and they had forgotten what God had done for them back in Egypt. Remember that the Lord had took them out of Egypt. God had took out Israel from Egypt and tried to give them freedom, but yet somewhere along the way, they threw out God. They said, I don't want God. Oh, it was better for us to be at Egypt. You just brought us out here to starve. You just brought us out here to die. Excuses after one another, murmuring against the man of God, murmuring against the leader over and over. And finally, Moses, I don't know if he got quiet here, but he just got frustrated, and then he disobeyed the Lord because of what the people were doing. Did you know that at times in the church age now, that sometimes the preacher gets frustrated, but he keeps following the Lord. The Lord, help me to lead the people the right way, in the right direction. Lord, I don't want to throw out God. I want you to be my life. Lord, help me to be a good witness. Lord, help me to do right. Help me to live right. Help my home to be right. Amen? But here, is this something wrong today that what Isaiah prophesied, it seems like it's happening today. Kedchaja had more freedom. We don't have freedom no more. We can't even speak against anybody else. It's that they call it a hate crime. I text Melton the other day, Facebook.
I got the news from Google News, Facebook. All right, here you go, Christian. If you praise God, you're going to get your account deleted. If you don't praise God, you keep your account, so have at it. If you don't want your Facebook account, stay at it and fit in with the world. You know why you're going to fit in with the world? You threw out God. Amen. Did you know that this guy, the owner, declared war against Christianity and says that it's a hate crime, went against your freedom of speech? They don't want God, but yet we're on it. Amen. I just would like to see how many of you will praise God and then your Facebook gets deleted. If it don't get deleted, you're not praising God on there. You're on there for the wrong reason. Amen. I'm thanking the government that are trying to do away with tic-tac-toe. Wasn't that TikTok? Amen. That's the same thing. They went against God. Don't advertise anything. Don't advertise anything about God. Amen. Don't advertise nothing about God. It's a hate speech. It's a hate crime. Amen. Got quiet there. During the camp meeting, we're not going to do no YouTube streaming for that week because I want the preacher to preach. Because the preacher, they hold back when there's social media coming on. They hold back. I don't want the preacher to hold back. I want the preacher to preach to us. I want the preacher to tell us, look unto Jesus, the author, the finisher of our faith. Amen. I'm praying about doing away with it because these things are attacking us now. The social media are attacking us. Can't even really say much. We probably still do it, but it'll be a lesson, a teaching one, not the preaching. Amen. Because a preacher was we're going to probably writing it all down over there somewhere in California, the YouTube headquarters. And yet, God ordains no net that day. Amen. Every social media is that way. How do you know, preacher? My phone sends me, I got that one local news. I installed it. It tells me who's saying stuff, who's saying this. This owner saying this, Twitter, Facebook, and all that. They say this, and yet they say that Elon Musk is a Christian, but you don't act like it. Amen? You all tell me. Go ahead and praise Jesus. See what they do to your account. If you're on Facebook, let me know what they did to you. Amen? They don't want God. Some say people don't want God. That's why they don't come to church. Amen? Some people don't want to come to the church. They're just watching online. Amen? I feel for the people. I don't know how they do it. Did you know that? If you don't want God, it shows up in your home. You can tell in the home when you go to a person's home that when you step into a home, you can tell that they don't want God. Amen? That's where we're at. Even the dogs know. Amen. I like what my daughter does. That she goes out there and talks to the dog, and they know her, the horse, the cows, and all that. I don't know. She's Miss Doolittle. I don't know. Dr. Doolittle, because she's a Dr. Doolittle. She talks with animals, and animals hop back to her. And when you get mad at the dog, the same problem. You get mad at the dog, they run behind Miss Lindsay. So I told her, he said, you need to talk to your dog. He's going to bring the dead body one of these days. So you're telling that dog not to bring no bones to the house. And she just warned him. What did I tell you? Leave us alone. Amen. When you take out the horse, too, it jumps. Why? Because I believe that they know that we love the Lord. Amen.
Rebellious was the character of Israel from the time they left Egypt. It was over and over. That's why it gets you frustrated in the Old Testament that they're stiff-necked people. Oh, it's better for us to be here. We can't point fingers at them. You know why? Because we act the same way. Amen. That's why we are a rebellion nation. That's why the Navajo Nation is corrupt. That's why America got corrupt. Why? Because they threw out God. And the Navajo Nation, they say, oh, we pray to the same God, but yet they're singing over there, hey, hey, young God, I don't know what they do, but they're singing. And then they say, we're praying to the same God. And then they go to these Yebiche and Squaw Dance, everything, and we're praying to the same God. We're not praying to the same God. We don't see nobody at our camp meeting all messed up. They're in the right mind. Amen. Do you know that? Isaiah prophesies to heaven and to the earth about the condition of the earth. Look at this verse 2. Hear, O heaven, and give ear, O earth, for the Lord has spoken. I have nourished and brought my children, and they have rebelled against me. I don't pray to the, oh, heaven, oh, earth. I don't say, Shemun, how do you say that? Father sky, how do you say that? I don't say that. I say, Lord God, I'm coming to you for your son, Jesus Christ, is saved. Your son, Jesus Christ, saved me. I need for you to help us. Lord God, help us to learn and have a better understanding. Lord God, help us to be on the right track. Amen. At the end of my prayer, I don't say, who's your last thing? I say, in Jesus' name I pray. Amen. Amen. I pray for all the people to be right. Oh, I pray for all the people to get right. I pray for all the people to be healthy. Amen. But yet we're rebellion. Do you know that being in rebellion will not get you nowhere? You being in rebellion will just take you in circles, round and round, not knowing which way to turn. It's very important that you get out of your rebellionness and just look unto the Lord Jesus Christ, the author and the finisher of our faith, and then the Lord will take you somewhere, the Lord will do something in your life. If you get out of rebellion, did you know that tonight, if America gets out of rebellion, if they put the Lord back in the Congress, if they put God back in the White House, if they put God back in the House of the House and the Congress, the Senate, all that, everything will be right. But they say, oh, a liberal, they're just too liberal. They can't even say anything now. Amen. You can't even say fat to another person. Oh, that's a hate crime. Amen. Number 2. It's getting worse now. It's a sinful nation. Israel became a sinful nation. Verse 4. Sinful nation. A people laden with iniquity and the seed of evildoer. Children that are corruptors. They have forsaken the Lord. They have provoked the Holy One of Israel unto anger. They are all gone backwards. Wow. They say, oh, it was better for us to be in Egypt. Going backwards. Oh, you just brought us out here to starve. Did you know that if you study the Word of God, I think the Promised Land was like 7 miles away. But they just went in circles. And they saw the Promised Land. You know why didn't they go to the Promised Land? Because of the sinful nation. Because of the rebellion nation. They probably saw the land. They saw the land. But they couldn't go.
Did you know that today that we're looking forward to heaven, but I believe Christ has not come, and God is just looking at our heart to see if we're really, truly right, if we have really gotten things right with the Lord, and see if just we just ask the Lord to forgive us, maybe then he will come. You know why these Israel just weren't in circle? Because there was still sin in their heart. And finally, they got it right, and then they were taken to the promised land. Imagine that. We can almost see heaven, right? We read about heaven. When we read about heaven, we see the crystal and everything, the gold, transparent glass, and all that. You see, the book of Revelation tells us all that. We see it. But how's our heart? Amen? Is our heart full of sin? Of course, we're all sinners. But Jesus Christ made a way. Romans 3:23 says, for all have sinned, come short of the glory of God. Verse 10 says, for as it is written, no one is righteous, no, not one. And if you continue on to verse 11, it tells us this, look. Romans chapter 3, verse 11. There is none that understandeth, there is none that seeketh after God. They are all gone out of the way, they are together become unprofitable, there is none that doeth good, no, not one. Look at the next verse. It says that their throat is an open sepulcher, with their tongue they have used deceit, and the poison of apes is under their lips. Wow. It's like almost the same, right? In verse 4, they turn. And then in Romans says that we're all sinners. No one's seeking God. That's the problem today. Judah, as a nation, had gone so deep in sin that the whole nation was affected with it. Notice how the sin affected them. They were burdened with sin. They were burdened with evildoers. And their children were corruptors. And then as a result, they forsook the Lord, provoked him to anger, and backslid, meaning they had gone.

And then children that were corruptors. I remember Joe Coley. Remember that one year? He said he was sick and tired of that commercial about the dog in the cage. Save a dog. Was it 25 cents a day? Yet the commercial tells us to save a dog, and then the commercial tells us to kill the baby. Something's wrong there. Maybe that's why it says, what did I say the title was? Save thou Jehovah. There's some of our prayers. Lord, just come. Even so, come. I hope it's tonight, Lord, just come. The world just got so wicked. One of the brothers is saying that just wait and see. He was talking to me when we were working, just wait and see, and they could pass a law where bestiality will be approved, and then you can't say anything against bestiality. And they said somebody will marry their pet, and I said, it already happened. Some lady married the dog. That's how wicked we are. That's how wicked our nation become. Amen. We have gone back. That's why I was putting this together. Man, it was just like, so we're at this stage. Isaiah prophesied it. It's like, wow. The Chronicles tells us this will go back. Second Chronicles chapter 27. Verse 2. And he did that which was right in the sight of the Lord, according to all that his father Uzziah did with help, albeit he entered not into the temple of the Lord, and the people did yet corrupt. You know why people don't want to come to church? You know why I say people don't want to come to church? You know why I say people just sit in the parking lot? Because they're doing something that's not right. They are corrupt. They're a rebellion, and they're in a sinful state. Amen. Do you know why people don't want to come to church service? Because they don't want their children to know who? God. Psalm outs. And here we are praying and preaching. Oh, Lord, be with them. Oh, Lord, help them. Oh, Lord, take care of them. Some of the people, they yell they should be in church, but they're at home. I understand some of them are sick. Amen? Some of them are working. But some of them are just staying at home because they're so, their vehicle became their God. Amen? That's something. Amen. 28:2. Now look at the Second Chronicles 28:2. For he walked in the way of the king of Israel and made also molten image for Balaam. Moreover, he burnt incense in the valley of the son of Hinnom and burnt his children, and burnt his children in the fire after the abomination of the heathen whom the Lord had cast before the children of Israel. You know what's the molten image today? I said it over and over, cell phones. Look at that right here, look at that. And burnt his children in fire after the abomination of the heathen whom the Lord had cast out before the children of Israel. People who don't bring their children to church, they're just throwing them out. Here, have my children, devil. Have them. Amen. No wonder we're so

rebellion. No wonder our nation is going the wrong direction. There's nobody standing up, taking the stand and saying, hey, sure, don't hurt the head of it. Could you get all that? Is it yet chinning that said? Never heard of it. The Navajo way they said, I was raised by my grandpa and grandma and their grandparents, and I mean their mom and dad and their grandparents said that it's Tindo, it's Tindo, it's Kata. Ye, Yabba Hudson. It's Sado, Sado, it's Kata, Oba, ye. What that heck, I don't get your yacht hit, the evening, I got that the yacht got to the east gun. Everything that the network that he thought of the name that he said, don't be go about this. Everything that quaggy got, Jehovah, he had been Araku, is he crystal metal, yeah, the Nendest or Obiga Haya Nakai. It's throughout God. And here we are saying, oh, how I love Jesus. Amen. Oh, I love Jesus. What was that one? On Christ the solid rock I stand. Wow. Number three, it became a sick nation. Verse 5 and 6. Why should you be stricken any more? Ye will revoke more and more. The whole head is sick, and the whole heart is faint. From the sole of their feet, even unto the head, there is no soundness in it, but wounds and bruises and purifying sores. They have not been closed, neither bound up, neither manifold, that word there with ointment. Became a sick nation. Israel became a sick nation. I can put it this way. You know why I say people are always sick? You know why I say people's children are always sick? They threw out God. Or let me put it this way. The nation of America became so sick that they approved sodomite. And there's in America, in Los Angeles, all these people are so much on drugs and they're like zombies. And they're just like, and you just see them on the government won't show that to you. Amen. These people are all not in the right mind, sleeping the streets, using the restroom here and there. Yet they say, open the borders. If our government can't help our own people, how do they expect to help the people who are coming in? Amen. That's where we're at. Book of Isaiah is where we're at. The Lord was through chastising them because they will only revoke more. I thank God that he still chastises me. I thank God that he still speaks to me. But do you think he speaks to the people that are sitting in the White House? I believe the Lord had turned them over to a reprobate mind. That's why I'm saying it's okay for you to hold hands. It's okay to have this. It's okay for you to do this and that. It's okay for you to drink. And I just heard that they wanted to approve the alcohol to where 11-year-old could buy it and drink it. Amen. I watch, I don't,
I watch YouTube. I go to the Senate to see what they're saying. And these Republicans are taking a stand and say they're trying to fight for our freedom, but the Democrats just destroying our freedom. They're taking the constitutional rights. They're trying to take your first constitutional away from you, your First Amendment right. They're trying to take that away from you. They're going after your guns. Amen. It's just so evil that the government can't even help the people that are just fighting among each other. Just how corrupt it is. Amen. And yet, like I said, I was thinking about that Facebook, and yet we're trying to help people. Some people are trying to help people to lead somebody to the Lord through social media, and they come, this CEO, the owner, said, if you say anything about Jesus Christ, we're going to delete your account. I said, hey, man, have at it. Delete every Christian's Facebook account so they can get back to praying ground. Amen. We're so much paying attention to the Facebook. That's why our heads are so bowed. You're bowing down to the wrong thing. You're bowing down to the devil's device. You should get your Bible and go to the Lord and bow down to the right Bible, the right devices, the King James Bible. So, Lord, what do you have in store for me? Lord, how is my heart? Lord, speak to me. Lord, I want my children to stand their ground. Lord, I want you to fix my home according to the King James Bible. Lord, help me fix my home. Lord, keep me healthy. Lord, keep my children healthy. Lord, let my children be obedient. Lord, help my children to live the right life. Help my children to be godly life. Help me to be godly life. Lord, help me to be a godly husband, a godly father, a godly husband, a leader. Amen. But we're so much into Facebook, so much into Snapchat, so much into TikTok, so much into Twitter, so much into all these social medias. And that's why God cannot hear us, because there's only a few Christians, saved people praying. And that's why God had left. Once they threw out God, God's no longer here. But thank be to God that he gave us the light to shine for him. Thank be to God that people are still getting saved if we're doing right. Thank be to God that we're witnessing. Thank be to God that we're living a different life. Thank be to God that we had to separate ourselves from the world because we obeyed the Bible. If you're not obeying the Bible, shame on you, saved people. You ought to let the lost people know that there is a God, because God gave you that light for you to shine. Amen. And yet we say, pray for so-and-so. Wow. The Lord promised, if they became rebellion, and if they became a sinful nation, and if they became a sick nation, the Lord promised them that they would be sick, healthy. I'm talking about their health. They will always be sick. Deuteronomy 28. Verse 60. Moreover, he will bring upon thee all the disease of Egypt. What's the Egypt type of? The world, right? Which thou was afraid of, and they shall cleave unto thee. How many of you don't like sick? Oh, but that's it's sick. Well, how's your heart? Oh, I don't want to get COVID. Yeah, not sick. Well, how's your heart? Amen. Or allergies. Oh, you. Oh, we don't go to church because COVID season. That's why we don't go. We watch it online, but yet you're at Walmart. Yet you're at Lowe's. Yet you're at Burger King. Yet you're at a restaurant eating. How did they say COVID then? So you got to look at it. See, look, if you're right with the Lord, no disease will come. Yeah, you'll get sick, but the Lord will deliver you.
If you get sick, you will get, you will be recovered. The Lord will help you recover from the sickness. But our heart is all gone away. I was thinking about it. Is that why my leg is hurting, Lord? Is my heart further away from you? What's going on, Lord? Reveal it to me what I'm doing. He hasn't revealed it to me. But I believe the reason why I haven't, it hasn't revealed it to me is because I believe I'm doing right. I pray about it over and over. He keeps saying, my grace is sufficient. I believe that he gave me this thorn in the flesh just for me to be right to him, just to get closer to him, to remind me to pray, to remind me to pray for the people, to be reminded that I need to pray for myself. Oh, that baseball, right in my hips. Lord, help me. So I was mad at myself. I should have waited. Amen. So I just go at home and say, Lord, just be with my pain. People our health is just way down because our heart is away. That's the reason why when Jesus came into this world and during his earthly ministry, the reason why, because this is why Jesus kept healing them, was because they rebel. Israel rebelled against the Lord as a nation. That's why it affected the people. So when Jesus Christ came in his earthly ministry, he went to the people and healed the people that were right with the Lord, that probably had faith, and said, thy faith made you whole. Let me put it this way now. How is your heart as a Calvary Baptist Church? Is our heart right with the Lord? Is it so far away? Is that why we're getting affected by it? This is why, let me use Riley, I always use him. Riley, is your heart right? If your heart is not right, maybe it's because they get affected by it. Is my heart right? If it's not right, then she'll get affected by it. Amen? Sin in the camp. How is our heart? Matthew chapter 8, verse 16 to 17 tells us that Jesus Christ were healing these people. Amen. Number 4, a desolate nation. Verse 7 to 9. Isaiah chapter 7, verse 7, 8, and 9. The country is desolate, your city are burnt with fire, your land, stranger, devoured in your presence, and it is desolate and overthrown by strangers. What's going on today? These strangers are coming in, right? And your daughter Zion is left in the cottage, in a vine press, in the lodge, in the garden of cucumber, as the besieged city. Except the Lord of hosts had left unto us a very small raiment, we should have been as Sodom, and we should have been like unto Gomorrah. What's going on today? America is like Sodom and Gomorrah. Period. You know what? That gives me hope. He's coming. Who? Jesus is coming. Even so, come. You can have the nation. I'm going to a better place. Amen. Judah was defeated by her enemies because they were rebellion. Let's give you these verses. 2 Chronicles 28, verse 5, 6, 7, and 8 tells us that they were defeated by her enemies. Then verse 16 to 20, all that verse, the city were burnt to their... The cities were burned and their land were overthrown, were devoured by strangers. They were a besieged city. 2 Kings chapter 6, verse 24 to 29.
The drugs they did oh Ellie then I stole it. Ah, she always let me see who that on Zona or the Atlantic. I think that's where America is at, right? And they were Sodom and Gomorrah. They're like Sodom and Gomorrah. What's going on today? You can't even man marry man, woman marry woman. Something's wrong there. Paul quotes this verse, Isaiah, in Romans chapter 9, verse 29. He quoted it. And then John refers to Jerusalem as Sodom in Revelation chapter 11, verse 8. And again, this will happen when Antichrist comes. Isaiah, what we just read, will happen again in the future. But it seems like we're there, right? That we drew out God. The remnant shall be saved. And it's going to happen in the tribulation. One of these days, the Lord says, come up here and we're going to go. Number five. Last point. It became a forsook nation. Verse 10 to 15. Hear the word of the Lord, ye rulers of Sodom. Give ear unto the law of our God, you people of Gomorrah. What are people trying to say? Congress, turn back to God. Oh, I'm a Catholic. To what purpose is the multitude of your sacrifice unto me, said the Lord? I am full of burnt offering of rams and the fat of the fat beasts, and I delight not in the blood of bullock or lambs or of he-goats. When you come to appear before me, who had required this at your hand to tread my course or my courts? Bring no more vain oblation, incense and abomination unto me, the new moons and the Sabbath, the calling of the assembly I can not away with. It is the iniquity even the solemn meeting. Your new moon and your appointed feast of my soul hateth, they are the trouble unto me. I am weary and bear to bear them. And when you spread forth your land, I will hide my eyes from you. Yea, when you make many prayers, I will not hear. Your hands are full of blood. I said it earlier, I thank God that our God still speaks to us. But what do you think about the people that threw out God? A lot of people say, I'm trying to pray. Why? The problem is you drew out God. Amen. The Lord was sick of their offering. Maybe that's why in the book of Revelation, I said, remember, you either be hot or cold. If you're warm, I'll spew you out. Let's imagine that. Let me apply it to spiritual now. Saved people probably make God sick. That's why he's spewing people out, because they're lukewarm. Amen. He refuses to listen to them. Thank be to God that he listens to us. While he listens to us, stay right with God. While he listens to us, just keep on going your Christian life. Don't give up. Don't forsake the Lord. Keep on going. The nation of Israel forsook the Lord. That's why. Do you know what? If you forsake the Lord will not hear. Then they say, oh, I prayed. No, you didn't. Why did prayer get answered? Because it's the saints that were faithful. They prayed to God for you, and then their prayer got answered, not yours. Amen. I cannot away with. In verse 13, he is saying, I cannot go along with what you're doing. As a saved person, we got to stand up and say, I can't go along with what the world is doing. I got to obey the Lord. I got to apply the word of God. I got to be obedient to God and have a good life and let the people see that I'm saved. We would say, I cannot stand with them. We can't stand against sin, guys. Church.
Amen. Don't blend in with them. Let them see the light. Let them know that you're a stranger. They're going to say, let them say that, but let them talk about you. If they talk about you, you're doing something good. They know that you're obeying the word of God. They know that you're not rebellion. They know that you're being obedient to the Lord. Amen. They know that you're not in sin. They know that. Let them talk about you. They know that you're not sick because you're serving the true God. Amen. Let them see it. It's like where we're at. The book of Isaiah, I was looking, thinking about this today. Like, man, we're here. We're here. Isaiah preached it. He prophesied it. So we're here. We're not in the tribulation, but it seems like this is what the church age is going through. I think the people that I went to, the family gathering last night, I preached to them and said, Jesus is the way. Jesus is saying this. Jesus is the stahoka. They was preaching to them, and a few of them raised their hand and said, amen. And a few of them they're stirred in their heart and said, I care for you. I don't want you to burn forever. I don't want you to burn for eternity. I want you to come to the Lord. And then one of the ladies came up and says that we watch you. It said that your people, they're really staying on God's word. And so I was praising the Lord. It says, thank you, Lord. Did you know that some of these people that I spoke to, they said they come from Steamboat. All over the place, Clagato. You said that. They told us, they told me to pray for a pastor to be full-time. Our pastor's always working, so we have to put you on the wall. They said, we come together during Sunday, and then we put you on the wall, and then you preach to the people there. They said, we need it. We're hungry. Amen. The altars are open. Pray for your prayer letters. Prayer lists. Pray for the missionaries. Pray for yourself. How is your heart? Pray for America. We just found out tonight that America is rebellion. America is a sinful nation. America is a sick nation, a desolate nation, and it's a forsaken nation. They forsook God. We all see that God, America, we're in America, we're an American, and our nation don't want God no more. Let's pray.

All right, folks, we got a song here. It's going to be about the prodigal son. And it's a sad story about how this prodigal got away from his father. But the good news is he came back. And so I'm going to play it, but I'm going to play it in the key of F. It's got to be in the key of F. Feeling footloose and fancy free, a feather-brained fella faced his fond father, a formidable figure, to find a fast way to get his father to fork over the family finances. He then fled afar off from the farm to foreign fields and fretted his fortune, feasting fabulously and following fun and foolishness with his faithless friends. Then forlorn and for sure forsaken by fickle friends, since folly had finished his finances, he found a foreign fella who forced him to be a feed flinger to filthy fat swine in the farmyard. Finally he saith, "Phooey, my father's flunkies are fed more food than I find and fare far fancier." So, forsaking fate, friends, and folly, he forsooth fled that farm to find his fond, faithful father. And finding him, he saith, "Father, I have flunked. I have foolishly flung away my fabulous fortune and forfeited the family's favor. However," the fine, faithful father fell on his fuzzy neck with an affectionate kiss on his face and said, "Fit his filthy feet with the finest and find the best ring for his finger and fast. Fetch the fatted fatling and we shall feed and frolic frivolously till filled full. For the fine, fair son, though he foolishly followed the flesh and failed, did flee and forsake to come forward forcefully famished, and is now free from his fetters, found and forgiven."

0: invitation.
1: Man, that was good. Amen. That don't do something for you. There's something wrong. Yeah. Amen. Remember that day you got saved? Remember that day you gave your heart to Jesus? What a difference He made. Amen. You ain't got over it, have you? Amen. I was praying this afternoon and asking the Lord to meet with us tonight. It's not fair. It's already over. Amen. It just seems like we just met and we've just gotten started. But I believe with all my heart this is a little bit about what heaven's going to be like. Amen. Only we'll be able to do it without getting tired and getting weary, and our voices won't give out. We'll be able to sing. I love to hear Brother Brandon. Brother Daniel's got a powerful voice, but we'll be able to sing without losing that voice. Amen. And energy. We'll be able to come and worship the Lord. I just think we just need to worship the Lord and love Him. Thank Him for what He's done for us. And I want that spirit of worship in my life. Amen. God's been good to me this week. This week. And I've got help this week. I've got direction from the Holy Ghost of God. And I thank God for that. Well, I'm going to tell you, that's why it's important to go to church. Amen. You don't know what you're going to miss. Amen. God has what you need. Amen. How many times have you gone to church and you got a problem or a heartache or a situation or decision, and it don't have a thing to do with the message? But the man of God got to preaching and he said something, led you to a scripture. And that's what God had for you. Amen. And I'm glad He does that. Amen. He meets all our needs at one time. That's a wonderful God right there. Amen. Praise the Lord. I've been looking forward to this all the while. And now here we are. It's the last night, man. It's almost sad. Amen. But, this has been an unusual meeting. It's been different. And I was thinking about that this afternoon. I was thinking about last year and this year. And man, it's just been good. It's just been good. And when that young man, one of your sons came up and put his arm around my boots last night, I couldn't play no music. I mean, I felt unworthy. Unworthy. But I thank God for young men that are willing to step up, amen. And what did they say? Did they say some surrendered to preach? I just got the edge of that. Was it one or one man, three? Amen. Isn't that a blessing? Hey, God's still on the throne, amen. He's still calling people. And I'll tell you what, you three boys, I don't know which ones you are, but you stay under this kind of preaching. You stay under this kind of teaching. You stay under this kind of influence. Don't you get out there with them liberals. Amen. Don't get out there with those compromisers. Raise up your voice and declare the gospel. Amen. Preach against sin. Amen. Take a stand. I guarantee you God will bless that. Amen. Well, I've enjoyed it. I want to just thank the church for everything you've done for me. The beautiful room and comfortable room and the wastebasket that I got. That's the first time I ever had snacks in a wastebasket. But it was good, amen. I was like a little kid on Christmas morning. You wouldn't believe what's all in them things. It was a blessing, amen. I thank God for it. Thank God for the privilege to preach with the greatest men, I believe, on this earth. Preaching the gospel today and opening the Bible and declaring the Word of God. And I appreciate that. Appreciate the privilege to be able to be able to sing and play music, amen. I like getting in on all of it. A young man asked me this afternoon, said, can anybody go up there and play, or is it just the special elite? There ain't no elite. Nobody's elite. Amen. Just come on ahead, get in it, man. And get all you can all you get, like they say, amen. But I thank God for it. I had a thought last night. I didn't sleep a wink last night. But I just prayed and just read the Bible, listened to some preaching and things I have, and surprisingly woke up refreshed. Been refreshed all day. Boy, it's something being with the Lord, amen. thinking about God and thinking about the Word of God and just enjoying Him. You say, well, you get tired. Yeah, but I don't know. It's just like that. And I've got a thought and just a little phrase I want to leave with you as far as my part's concerned. And I want to encourage you tonight. Amen. I want to encourage you. Boy, we live in a time when we're preaching to people that are hurting. There are people's lives that are broken tonight. And the devil's doing everything he can to get you to quit. To get us to quit. To get us to lay the armor down. To get us to let up a little bit, amen. And to get us to the place where we're just kind of going through the motions. I don't want to go through the motions, amen. I don't want to just go through the motions. I want something from the Lord, amen. I want something every time I come to church. There's something there for me, amen. Some word spoken. Some song sung. Somebody saying some testimony. Lifting me up. Encouraging my heart. That's what we need tonight, amen. Take your Bible this evening to the book of 2 Corinthians, chapter number 12. 2 Corinthians, chapter number 12. God been good to us.
0: Amen.
1: Well, if we don't do nothing else tonight, we ought to worship Him for being so good to us. Has God mistreated you?
0: No, sir.
1: I mean, you got everything you need tonight, don't you?
0: Yes.
1: And then some. God's been good to us. Amen. 2 Corinthians chapter 12. The Bible says, "It is not expedient for me, doubtless, to glory. I will come to visions and revelations of the Lord. I knew a man in Christ above 14 years ago. Whether in the body, I cannot tell. Or whether out of the body, I cannot tell. God knoweth. Such an one caught up to the third heaven. And I knew such a man, whether in the body or out of the body, I cannot tell. God knoweth. How that he was caught up in the paradise and heard unspeakable words, which it is not lawful for a man to utter. Of such an one will I glory, yet of myself I will not glory, but in mine infirmities." Our Father, Lord, we come before you tonight asking God for your touch, asking God for your presence, and Lord, asking you to give us, each of us, what we need to go home and to be a blessing to the church, to be a help to the work of God. Lord, to not be a hindrance, but to be a blessing and an uplift. And encourage people. Lord, I thank you today and tonight for all that you've done for us this week. I thank you, Lord, for the preaching we've been able to sit under this week. And thank you, Lord, for what you've done in our hearts. For the Word of God. For the direction. For the privilege to be able to sit with the greatest people on the face of this earth. And worship together. And weep together and laugh together. Truly, Lord, it is just a little taste of what heaven might be like when we'll never have to part again and we'll never have to say goodbye and we'll never get tired of worshiping the Lord and enjoying who you are and what you've done for us. Now, Lord, tonight I pray that you'd meet with us once again, that you'd give us something, Lord, that we could take back, something that would burn in our hearts. And encourage us down the road a little while. Lord, have your will and way tonight. We thank you for the souls that have been saved. Thank you, Lord, for those that got born again. What a blessing. Thank you for those young men that surrendered to preach the gospel. Fill them with your spirit. Separate them. Sanctify them. Use them for the glory of God in their lives. Have your will and way tonight. Do for us what we can't do for ourselves. Help us, I pray, in Jesus' name, amen. Now, Paul here talks about a time in his life when he expresses a out-of-body experience of some sort. He says, whether in the body or out of the body, I cannot tell. Now, I don't know for sure, but just being a simple Bible believer, I go back over here to the book of Acts, and I'm thinking that maybe here in the 14th chapter, what we read about, the Bible says that Paul was preaching the gospel, and he was standing for the Lord and telling folks to turn from the devil, turn from idolatry, and turn from the things of the world, and to turn to the Lord Jesus Christ, the living God. And the Bible says in verse 19, "And there came thither certain Jews from Antioch and Iconium, who persuaded the people, and having stoned Paul, drew him out of the city." Now, look, the Bible says, "Supposing he had been dead." Now, I don't know, but just comparing what I know with Scripture I kind of believe that's what Paul's describing here in 2 Corinthians chapter 12. The Bible said they thought he was a dead man laying there in that street there that day after they had stoned him. They walked away supposing in their heart, "This is a dead man." I can imagine what that must have looked like. Paul must have been beat up, bruised, and bloodied as he lay there, lifeless and limp. They said, "Well, we done what we need to do. He's dead." And they walked away. But what they didn't realize is that God had taken Paul up into the third heaven and showed him some things that he couldn't even talk about. He showed him some things that would encourage him along the way. God allowed him to look into that third heaven of the presence of God, of the abode of God, the habitation of God. And Paul got to see things that we don't know anything about. The Bible says, "It hath not entered into the heart of man and the heart and the mind of man what God has prepared for them that love him." But Paul got to see it. Paul got a glimpse of it. And the Bible says, whether in the body or out of the body, I cannot tell, I was caught up to the third heaven. Paradise had already moved address. Amen. And then something happened. I'm sure Paul regretted. He had to come back. Don't you know that must have been a... Don't you know he was... "Lord, don't let me go back. Let me just go ahead and die. Just let me go ahead, take my life. I'm already up here. Let me stay a little while." But the Bible said that he came back, and then you read over there in the book of Acts, he went right back in that same city. Preached to the same people. Don't you know he put the fear of God in them? Amen. I want you to see something here. I believe after that... situation. I believe after that experience, Paul wasn't ever the same. I believe he lived his life hoping that he would do something to die. He was looking for ways to die. He said something about it. He said, I want to be here, but there's a desire to depart and be with the Lord and a desire to be with you. He knew something that the rest of them didn't know. He'd seen something the rest of them didn't see. He got a glimpse of something the rest of, and it caused him to live his life abandoned, unabandoned. Anywhere he went, he was looking for a place to die. But he kept going. He had something that challenged him, something that moved him, and something that kept him in the firing line. Amen. Something that drove him and something that challenged him in his life as he served God. Some time ago, I got an email of a story that come to my mind last night. It was a story it's a true story, about a dear old Christian woman. She was bad sick, had cancer, just a short time to live. I never will forget here just a few months ago, one of our elderly ladies called me up and said, "Brother Mark, I want you to come over and talk to me, and I want to plan my funeral out." That's an odd situation, amen. To go and see somebody and you're going to plan their funeral. We did. Well, that's what this lady here done. She called her pastor. And he came and they met. She was on her deathbed. But she had a mind. And she said, I want to know, I've served the Lord 70 years in the church there. And I love the Lord and I love God. And she said, this is the songs that I want to sing. These are the songs I want to lay out for you to have sung at my funeral. This is the scripture I'd like for you to read. This is the passage I'd like to hear and let the people hear that would represent how I felt in my life. And she said, this is what I want to wear. And she told him everything about what she'd like to wear. And they planned the whole service there that afternoon. That pastor got ready to leave. And as he got ready to leave, she cried out, wait just a minute. There's one more thing I'd like to ask. And the pastor turned around and went back and said, what is it? And she said, when I die and you put me in that casket, I want you to put a fork in my right hand. And the pastor looked puzzled. And she could see, she said, you don't understand. You look like you don't understand. He said, no, I don't understand. She said, well, let me explain. She said, for those 70 years, I've been a part of potluck meals. I've been a part of birthday parties. I've been a part of all day dinner on the ground. And it's never failed in those dinners as they began to clean up and they began to, like they do here, you'll be eating and here somebody will come along and take your plate and help you out and throw your trash away. Problem I have is I still had food in my plate. When you see food in my plate, don't take my plate. Amen. It means I'm not done yet. And it's a sad feeling when you're sitting there. But they'll come and take that plate. They'll take those, and here's what they'll say more than not. Keep your fork. She said, they'll say, keep your fork. And she said, I knew when they said, keep your fork, that there was more coming. She said, when they said, keep the fork, I knew there was some chocolate cake coming. She said, I knew there was some cobbler coming. She said, I knew there was some peach pie coming. She said, I knew that something else was on the way. Are you listening to what I'm trying to say? She said, hey, keep the fork because there's something else is coming down the pipe. There's something else about to take place. I don't know what it is, but it's going to be good. Woo-hoo-hoo-hoo! Today, you talk about a fat man getting excited when he's got his fork anticipating what it is a coming. The pastor said, okay. So when they had her funeral, multitudes came from that little community because of her testimony. Because of her love for God. And they opened up that casket. One by one, the pastor come down, stood beside it like we do. And they'd come by and they'd look in that casket. My, look at that pretty dress. Don't she just look natural? I don't know why they all say that. Just looks like herself. Just looks like she always has. Amen. I'm like that. Hey, but I'm like that black preacher one time was preaching about a deacon in the church that died. And he was explaining to his people, he said, it's like a nut, folks. He said, what you have here is the shell. That's all that's left is the shell. He said, the nut's gone. Hey, I'll tell you about that nut. That nut shouted out in glory. That nut's enjoying heaven. That nut's enjoying the blessing of God. That nut's seeing the Lord Jesus Christ. That nut's are shouting out, hey, I'm glad I'm that kind of nut. by one. And as they'd walk by, they'd shake the pastor's hand and reach up and say in his ear, "What's with the fork?" And he said this, he said, "The best is yet to come." They'd come by, "What's the fork all about?" He'd say with a smile and a grin, "The best is yet to come. The best is yet to come. One by one, the best is yet to come." And he'd say, "Hold the fork, amen. Hold your fork. Keep it handy. Amen." I think that's what Paul must have done. He got to see things that no man had ever seen. He got to see things that was undescribable. He got to see things that would just thrill your soul to eternity. He got to see things that he never forgot. And as he woke up there on that old road, he had a fork. Everywhere he went, he kept that fork. He remembered there's something else ahead. He remembered there's something else laid up over yonder. He kept the fork. Everywhere he went, everywhere he preached, he'd say, "I'd think myself happy." How'd he do that? He had a fork, amen. He kept the fork. He'd think about getting saved. He'd talk to old King Agrippa. He said, "I got saved that day." You say, "What kept him going?" He kept the fork, amen. That storm, Euroclodon, showed up in chapter 27. And it looked like everybody was going to die. And he said, "But God stood by me this night." You know what kept him going? He kept the fork. I want to try to tell you tonight, folks, as we leave, and as we part and go our separate ways, you keep the fork God gave you this week. You keep the fork reminding you, and then telling you, this ain't all there is. There's more to come. It might be chocolate pie. It might be peach cobbler. It might be homemade ice cream. But the best is yet to come. There's more coming. Keep your fork. Keep your fork. Keep your fork. Keep your fork. Keep your fork in the time of suffering. When the disease is at its fullest. When your body is aching. When the sickness is long term. When it's it just won't go away. The pain is unbearable. The pain is more than you can bear. You remember, you just keep the fork. Because there's going to come a day when that suffering's going to go away. There's going to come a day when that pain won't be there anymore. There's going to come a day when God's going to give you a new body. Just keep the fork. Just keep the fork. There's something better coming. There's something wonderful coming down the pipe. Just keep the fork in the time of suffering. Some of you here tonight are suffering. We might not see it, but you're aching and you're hurting. You're suffering to some degree. You just keep a fork. Keep your fork. Because what you got coming is going to be worth it all. It's going to be a blessing. Just tell folk, "I got my fork." Why can't you be so happy and suffering? "I got my fork." Hey man, give me a fork. Give me a fork. "I got my fork, hey man. I got something coming better, amen. I got me a fork." When that suffering's unbearable, when it seems like I can't go on, when it seems like it's all over, "I got my fork, amen. I know something better's coming. Hey, it ain't all over with. It's only just begun. I got a fork. I kept a fork, amen." Just keep the fork, amen. On that old rugged cross where our blessed Savior died. Oh, it looked like it was all over. Oh, the devil looked like he'd got the victory. Amen. It looked like it was all over. And our Lord had given up. He'd gotten defeated. Oh, but what they didn't know is on that third day he had a fork. Not only is he the door,
2: but he's a fart too. You say that ain't Bible. I'm a preaching it. I preach it any way I want to. He's the way, the truth, and the life. He's the door, but he's the fork. Keep the fork. Just keep the fork. Amen. When it feels like a dog, just keep the fork. When the devil comes at you and tempts you, doing you harm, just keep the fork. Hey, keep the fork when you sin. How many times would we be defeated after our sin? Can I tell you something tonight? I'm ashamed of my sin.
3: Amen, preacher. That's right. Me too, preacher. Yes, sir.
2: I'm ashamed of the things I've done.
3: Amen.
2: I'm ashamed of how I hurt my Lord.
3: Amen.
2: Breaks my heart to know that I, after all He's done for me, after all He's blessed me with, how could I let Him down? But I have. You have too. But listen. When that sin got you down, and that sin's got you defeated, and that sin deceived you, the devil lied to you, I'm glad, thank God Almighty, that we have a fork. The Bible says if we confess our sins, He's faithful and just to forgive us our sins. And when we sin, I've got the fork, amen. There's something there. You say, what is it? The cleansing of sin. The power of the blood. Just steal the blood. Just steal the blood that cleanses from all sin. Just steal the blood that wipes it all away. Got my fork? Just keep the fork. When you sin, keep the fork of the cleansing power of the blood. Keep the fork of the cure of sin. Keep the fork of Christ and His sacrifice on the... I've got the fork. Sin will destroy. Sin will deceive. Sin will bring death. But I got the fork. I got the fork. Something better coming down. You say, what if I'm going to get to it? Hey, take your Bible over here to Revelation something. Revelation something. I'll find it. Revelation 21. Bible says in verse 23, and the city had no need of the sun, neither of the moon to shine in it. For the glory of God did lighten it, and the Lamb is the light thereof. And the nations of them which are saved shall walk in the light of it, and the kings of the earth do bring their glory and honor into it. And the gates of it shall not be shut at all by day, for there shall be no night there. And they shall bring the glory and honor of the nations into it. Now notice, and there shall in no wise enter into it anything that defileth, neither whatsoever worketh abomination or maketh a lie, but they which are written in the Lamb's book of life. Hey, there's something better coming. You say, what is it? I'm going to a place where sin won't tempt me. I'm going to a place where sin is not allowed. I'm going to a place where sin can't get me, where sin can't destroy me, where sin can't separate me, where sin can't defeat me. I got, hey, just keep your fork. Just keep your fork when you sin. Those three Hebrew children kept the fork. Amen. The king said, did I not throw three in there? What's that other one? Why, it looks like the Son of God. They've got a fork in there. Where'd the fork come from? The fork was waiting on him, amen. There's something they can't have without a sinned on them, amen.
1: Daniel kept his fork.
3: That's right, amen, brother.
1: They throwed him in that lion's den. And the Lord laid him down there on that big old fat lion, propped his feet up on another and laid his head back on the mane of the other, sat back and rested all night long. Old Darius came, hey, he said, oh, Daniel! Is it all right with you? He said, yeah, I've got the fork. I've got the fork. The Lord done shut the lion's mouth. Hey, he made this a nice place to rest. I've got the fork! When you sin, pull that fork out of cleansing power, forgiveness, mercy, and grace. One day justice met mercy and grace on that old dirt road. Justice said, where y'all been? And they said, we just got done bearing Mark Wesley's sin. Oh no, I've got a warrant for him to take him to hell. All of sin had come short of the glory of God. They said, no, we just bared his sins. He's been bought with a price. He's been bought by the blood of Jesus Christ. He's been forgiven. He is born again. He said, yes, but I'm supposed to get him. Justice said to mercy and grace, where'd you bury him? They looked at each other and said, we don't know. I had the fork, amen. As far as east is from the west. The Bible said he hit him behind his back. They're buried in the depths of the sea. Glory to God. I kept the fork, amen. Keep your fork. Keep your fork when there's a shortness of provision. God has supplied our needs again and again and again. When we go home, the same God that blessed us here will bless us at the house. He'll provide for us. He'll supply for us. But my God shall supply all your need according to His glory in Christ Jesus. Amen. His riches. He's rich. Let me move on here and hurry. Keep your fork not only when there's a shortness of provision, God will supply. But keep your fork when you're slandered and persecuted. Amen? Sometimes when you talked about, sometime when you're lied about, and sometime when the people have a wrong opinion, wrong information, thank God there's a fork that God said, vengeance is mine. I will repay. You let God take care of it. Let God take care of that loud mouth. Let God take care of that gossiping mouth. It'd be like that lady came to the altar and said, Lord, I'm a preacher, I've come to lay my gossiping tongue on this altar. He said, it ain't long enough. Yeah. Amen. Well, there'll come a day when God will set the record straight. There'll come a day when God will avenge you. There'll come a day when God will destroy the enemy.

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We get discouraged. 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Our diaper gets down. We go to church. It's dry. We struggle. I mean, just something just in a minor key. Oh, let me tell you something. You just keep your four. I'm telling you, this week when that congregation singing got started, this place just rumbled, amen, of those old songs of glory. I've a home prepared where the saints abide. Just over in the glory. Hey, I'm going to keep my song. I'm going to keep my four. Amazing grace. How sweet the sound. Keep your four. Keep your four. There's more coming. Keep your fork as you search the skies. I don't believe the church is going through the tribulation at all. Amen. I believe the next thing on God's time calendar and event is the rapture of the church. Amen. He's going to come get us. Amen. We're going to leave this old world of sorrow. We're going to leave this world of heartache. We're going to leave this high life of pain. We're going to leave the sorrow, amen. We're going to get out of this place, amen. I'm going to keep my part. He's coming. He's coming. Just keep your part. And then, at the end of the tribulation, we're coming back. I got the part. We're going to mount up on them horses. Ooh, oh now. Whoa, got my fork, amen. We're getting ready to ride, amen. Look at Job. I read something about them horses. And you can relate this with the Revelation there in chapter 19. And verse 19 here, chapter 39 says, hast thou given the horse strength? Hast thou clothed his neck with thunder? Canst thou make him afraid as a grasshopper? The glory of his nostrils is to... Hey, this is a different kind of horse. He paweth in the valley and rejoiceth in his strength. He goeth on to meet the armed men. He mocketh at fear, and is not affrighted, neither turneth he back from the sword. The quiver rattleth against him, the glittering spear and the shield. He swalloweth the ground with fierceness and rage, neither believeth he that is the sound of a trumpet. Second coming, he saith among the trumpets, ha, ha, and he smelleth the battle afar off, the thunder of captains and shouting. Get ready to mount up. Boy, when it seems like you can't go on. Seems like trouble's all around. If it wasn't for bad luck, you wouldn't have no luck at all. But I kept the fork, amen. I'm going to come back on that horse, amen. And just about the time we get ready to rock and roll, that old horse going to look around and go, ha, ha, ha, ha, ha, ha. Wah! We're going to ride down through there. Hey, I've got my fork. I've got my fork. I kept my fork. The best is yet to come. I've been to many little revivals and whatnot. You know how the little ladies at the church do? They put out a spread all the time, seems like. And man, you're full up to here. So do you want some dessert? Oh man, I'm full up to my neck. Well, we've got some German chocolate cake. Oh glory to God, that's what I saved my neck for, amen. Just keep your fork. Just keep your fork when you go home. Keep your fork when you get discouraged. Keep your fork when it seems like it's all over. Keep your fork when there's trouble and trial and tribulation. The best is yet to come. Keep your fork.

0: Bible
1: to 1 Peter chapter 2. I want to read a little bit. Bible says in verse 1, "Wherefore, laying aside all malice and all guile and hypocrisies and envies and all evil speakings, as newborn babes, desire to sincere milk the word, that you may grow thereby. If so be you have tasted that the Lord is gracious, to whom coming as unto a living stone, disallowed indeed of men, but chosen of God and precious. Ye also, as lively stones, are built up a spiritual house and holy priesthood, to offer up spiritual sacrifices acceptable to God by Jesus Christ. Wherefore also it is contained in the Scriptures, behold, I lay in Zion a chief cornerstone, elect precious, and he that believeth on him shall not be confounded. Unto you therefore which believe, he is precious. But unto them which be disobedient, the stone which the builders disallowed, the same is made the head of the corner, and a stone of stumbling, and a rock of offense, even to them which stumble at the word, being disobedient, whereunto also they were appointed. But you are a chosen generation, a royal priesthood, and holy nation, a peculiar people, that you should show forth the praises of him who had called you out of darkness into his marvelous light." The Bible says here that the Lord had called us out of darkness into his marvelous light. I'm glad I'm saved this morning. Better than that, I'm glad I'm saved and I know it. And I'm glad he knows me. Hey, I might lose my mind before this thing's over with. A lot of people seem to back home, seem to be getting Alzheimer's and dementia. Hey, I'm headed that way now. Amen. But I'm glad he knows I'm saved. And the Bible says here that we are a chosen generation. And we are special to the Lord. Folks, but you know what? We're still here on the planet Earth, not by accident, but I believe that we are here to show forth the praises of him that called us out of darkness into his marvelous light. The Christian life is undoubtedly the greatest life a man, a woman, a boy, a girl could ever live. Amen. What life, folks, we have as believers. Well, one of the things that anchors my soul as a believer, folks, during those storms and trials of life, is the fact that, folks, I'm saved. And he's sailing with me. He's the captain of our salvation. He promised, "I'll never leave thee nor forsake thee." Amen. I'll tell you what, you can take that to the bank. You can rest your head on that. As God's people, we should be, folks, joyful in his presence. Every time we meet together, folks, we should be expecting him to come. And the Bible says the Lord does give a song in the night seasons. And folks, he gives it all day long too. Amen. Folks, don't ever lose your song. Amen. When the chips are down, you still got a song. But that stinking world can sing about some lousy things, folks, to try to recover from their down and out life, folks. Surely we could just rejoice in the God of our salvation. I mean, a drunk may not have a friend in the world, might not have a penny to his name, but you can hear him walking down the street singing a song. All of a sudden he loses control of himself and he becomes everybody's friend. He comes up to you and buddy up to you, and you don't even know him from anybody else that you hang out with, but he knows you, and he says, "You know what? I just like to come around and have a good time and sing." Folks, every once in a while, you and I need to kind of just let the Holy Spirit fill us up. Amen. "Be not drunk with wine, wherein is excess, but be filled with the Spirit." One of the signs of being filled with the Spirit is that they sing songs and psalms. Amen. I mean, just sing to yourself. Amen. Tell you what, you throw somebody off. Amen. You hang around, Brother Jim Chandler, man. I'll tell you what, everywhere he goes, he sings a line, a song. Somewhere he's always got a song and he puts out. He never finishes it. I was driving down the road with him the other day, and he started a song, and I couldn't remember what it was, but that song, that tune sounded familiar. But he stopped, and I thought, "Won't you finish the song?" Yeah. And he looked over there and said, "Brother, I don't even remember the rest." But he said it sounded good when I did it, and I thought, man, that boy's always got a song. And I like that. Amen. I like being around people that enjoy their Christian life. What are you saying, folks? I want to tell you, I want to preach a little bit about what makes the Christian life great. There's a lot of things that makes the Christian life great. One of the things I know for sure, folks, you can count on God. Amen. One of the things that God does, folks, is, man, He just takes you and picks you up. Folks, I'm telling you, there's something about our God that other so-called gods can never do. Amen. You think about a Navajo medicine man. He'll sit cross-legged and he'll sing all night long. And his prayers don't go past the Hogan ceiling. But the diligence, the determination, amen, and just the thing that he's dedicated to do, and there's just quietness, and yet he don't ever give up. Look, the Bible says God will answer us sometime before we even offer a prayer. God will just show up and help us, amen. And you got people around the world that are trying to get a hold of God their own way. And yet we have a God, folks, that we can count on. Amen. I want to preach a little bit about this thought here. You know, it says we're a chosen generation. I just want to say, what makes the Christian life so great? Well, I want to just give you a few things. Amen. Get out of the way. First of all, I want to say there was a great price provided. Bible says on Romans chapter 5, verse 8, it said, but God commended His love toward us, and that while we're yet sinners, Christ died for us. Oh, that great price of redemption. That great price of rescuing. Amen. Folks, I'm glad, folks, that God paid for the penalty of sin. He paid it in full. Amen. It's been paid. And I'm telling you, I think about that story that the Navajo told about that old chief. And that chief had a good family. And one day, you know, we lived just south of the Utes, you know, the Ute Indians. And one day the Ute, the warring party came onto the Navajo reservation, and they went and invaded a certain village, and they got that chief's daughter. And they said that while the fighting was going on, that chief from the Ute knew that was the daughter. So he ran right by her and grabbed her hair and just swung her up on the horse, and away he went. He was gone. And before he even knew it, he turned around. His daughter was missing. And he said that Navajo chief, He just began to realize that, you know what, one of the most precious people in his life had been taken. And he said, the last thing I do, he said, I'm going to get my daughter back. And so he did everything he can, and he formed a warring party, and they went and they fought, but they didn't find the daughter. And he come back and he said, you know what, I'm still going to get her back somehow. And you know what, down the road somewhere, you know, he decided, well, I'm just going to get her. But in the meantime, the girls over the Ute people, and the Ute had tied her to a tree, to a little pole, and then they'd make fun of her. Every day they get up and they say, your daddy's coming. And the kids will come, they pull her hair, and they mock her, and they say, your daddy's coming. And she'd look around, and tears fill her eyes, and up in them hills, and nowhere, no sight of daddy. And I'm telling you, she being tortured like that. And then one day the chief said, I think she's kind of got used to us. Let's just loose her up and don't tie her no more. Let her become one of us. But she realized that she could never become one of them. But as an alien, she wandered around in the midst of that camp. And every once in a while, the kids would come and they would push her down and say, your daddy's coming. And she went through that torment. Then one day in the morning, she got up, and one of the kids said, your daddy's coming. And she looked up beyond the horizon. There was a horse that come up on that hill with a tall Indian on it. And she looked, and all of a sudden, for the first time in her life, she smiled. And she said, I know that horse. And then she started making his way down here, and he didn't holler no war chant or nothing. He just rode into camp, went up to that chief, and he said, I come for my daughter. And he got all these gifts, and he gave it over to this chief, and the chief took all the gifts and said, now give me my daughter. And that daughter, she got back on the back of that horse, and she stuck her tongue out at that people, and he said, I told you he was coming. Let me tell you something, folks. I've been telling this world he's a coming. Amen. That's what makes Christian life so great, folks, the fact that He is coming. It could be today He'll come. Well, I'm telling you, but He paid a price for you and I. God gave His only begotten Son. It was in His plan from the foundation of the world to give His Son. You know, I think about the fact that, you know what, the Bible says it was a passionate price. Bible says that He was touched with the feelings of our infirmities. God tasted death for all of us. Amen. The Lord Jesus, what it meant to be forsaken. He knew what it meant to be beaten. He knew what it meant to, folks, suffer. And yet the Bible says, I'm so glad it says that He opened not His mouth. I'm glad He saw that, you know what, the suffering that He was doing was not for His own cause, but for the cause of you and I, for a fallen race. Man, all it was at a passionate price, but I want to say it was a penalty erasing price. Amen. He erased the penalty was against us. Bible says He cleanses us from all sin. Well, I'm telling you, since Calvary, you know, you can't tell just how many animals have been killed in the Old Testament for the sake of men's sin. Amen. Every time men turn around, it had to be some kind of innocent animal had to be come and slew before He could make His appearance in the presence of God. But I'll tell you what, some of the sweetest words I think ever spoken was spoken in the wilderness when John the Baptist spoke and said, "Behold, the Lamb of God, which taketh away the sin of the world." Amen. No more lambs had to be slain. No more animals had to give their life. Folks, all that was the blood that needed to be shed was shed down on Calvary. Aren't you glad the Lord came by Calvary, folks, and hey, paid the price of sin? Folks, I didn't get saved, folks, and from the church pew. I didn't get saved. I wasn't a kid on the Sunday school bus. I was wicked and bound for hell. I walked the streets of Farmington, New Mexico. Right out of the military, got a job, started drinking, kept drinking, military, and then after I come out, I was still drinking, I was a drunk. My mom and dad say, "You're not part of this family no more, you need to move away. Nobody wanted me." But thank God, one day, I met my wife's mama, the old godly woman. When I come home about 2 o'clock in the morning, I'd hear mumbling behind that door when I walked past her room. And I thought, what's this old woman moaning about? Little did I know that she was on her knees praying for this old Jaybird. I remember she came to the breakfast table one morning. She said, I just wish you'd get saved. That scared me to death. She never missed church. Preacher come by and he said, "You know, we'll come here to pick up Irene. You want to go?" And I said, "No, you take her." I felt church was for old people. Didn't care for it. 27 years old. Down the road there, you know, about 52 miles, they opened up a housing area. And I couldn't wait. When my name came up, they said, "You're eligible for this housing. And if you can, you come and bring $400. And boy, I tell you what, I did everything I can to get $400 and move as quickly away from my mother-in-law as I can. It wasn't because I didn't like her, but she scared me. You know how it was spooky? Middle of the night, I'd be drunk, coming staggering in, walking on that wall down that hall, and I hear her mumbling. I thought, she got something wrong too, amen. But then I get up early in the morning, my wife wakes me up and says, "It's time to go. I need to go to work." I get up in the morning, boy, I'll tell you what, it's hard for me to get up, but I'd get up and I'd hear her mumbling. I thought, man, she must have stayed up all night. What's so important that she had to stay up for? All that I know that she was praying for me. When I moved away, folks, that first Thursday night, I thought, who the world's knocking at 6:30 in the evening? I walked over there and here's a tall white guy. He said, "My name is Bob Walker. Somebody told me you live here. Are you Wilson Calvin?" I said, "That be me." And he said, "Somebody told me to come visit you, and I want to just talk to you about Jesus." I said, "Sir, I got my religion, you got yours, hit the road, amen. I ain't got time for you." He's a big white man, but once I knew he was a Christian, he wasn't going to hit me. So I got open my mouth, I was bold. I could see, you know, his face changed, and he said, "All right." He walked around, but got back, and he's big on the left. And I thought I took care of him right away. Next Thursday night, 6:30. I'm glad I never became a Catholic or Church of Christ. Amen. Jehovah Witness. I'm glad a Baptist knocked on my door. You understand? I'm not going to heaven because I'm a Baptist. I'm going to heaven because I've been washed in the blood. But I'll tell you what. I'm sure glad it was a Baptist knocked my door. For the next 6 weeks, every Thursday night, 6:30. It got to where I told my wife, I said, you better put coffee on. The preacher's coming. Thank God for people that knock doors. Thank God for people that do what they're supposed to do. Yes, folks, if you know how great this Christian life is, you want other people to have it too. Yes, you can't wait to let other people know, hey, what a great life we have. Yes, amen. When God shows up around here, folks, man, I'll tell you what. Listen, it's hard just to be still. I'm telling you what, folks, something going on the inside here. Folks, a lot of us, you know, when we experience it, we can't sit here and sit like a wooden Indian. Amen. We've got to get up and shout. Amen. Amen. You know what that is? That's the Spirit of God moving in us. Amen. Telling us, hey, you remember when you had like the sister and her kids were singing? You remember where you were when the Lord saved you? Yeah. Well, I'm telling you what, not only was it the price that I believe, you know, it's also a permanent price. Folks, it never be paid again. Amen. And I'm telling you, my sins are not like Job sewed up in a bag. My sins are not like Isaiah's behind God's back. My sins have been taken away. Yeah. Amen. Amen. Forever. Amen. I'll tell you, my sins have been taken away, never to be remembered against me no more. Amen. Why is this Christian life so great? Because of the price that God provided for us. Number two, I want to say there was a great peace that was presented. Jesus said in John 14:27, this peace I give unto you, not as the world giveth, give I unto you. Amen. This peace that God gave us, folks, is a peace that passeth all understanding. Amen. It's a peace that you and I tonight, folks, can look back on and say, thank God there's no more wrestling going on in my life. I remember that morning when I got saved. I'll tell you, I was coming out of a hangover, out of a drunk, going into a hangover. I remember I woke up that morning. I didn't remember my son had gotten a tract from that preacher that Saturday. I mean, he'd been doing real good visiting me Thursday night at 6:30, but he kind of threw a monkey wrench and the whole thing showed up Saturday morning. I said, what the world is he doing here Saturday morning? I'm going to find out he had rented the gymnasium down to the local school and decided to have church there the next day. As far as I know, I'm the only man that ever got saved in that gymnasium. And that outreach that preacher did, it's amazing. I never thought I'd be a preacher. I never thought that God would use me to plant churches on the Neville Reservation. I don't know. The Bible said we'll compass about with a cloud, so great a cloud of witnesses. And you helped me just to indulge in my fantasy a little bit. I think Brother Walker's up there and he's running the aisle. Amen. And he said, there's another one. I mean, just adding to his account. I mean, my pastor died at 63 years old. He started that church where we first started. My son and I got saved in the same, got baptized in the same church after we got saved. And shortly after that, the pastor died. But I'll tell you what. One of the greatest blessings of my life was him introducing me to Jesus Christ. Man, a peace flooded my soul like I have never experienced in my life. Folks, this peace is that I got, folks, it's very real. Let me say this here. It's not only real, it's receivable. Amen. The Bible says, therefore, being justified by faith, we have peace with God through our Lord Jesus Christ. Amen. That peace that we have today, folks. We make peace with God. You know, the U.S., United States government went around the country and made peace with a lot of the Indians. And people come up to me all the time and say, What's Indian giver? I told him, your people invented it. You should know. It wasn't the Indian that took something back. White man speak with forked tongue. He's the one that took something back. Well, I'll tell you what. I got news for you. You can keep it. I told the people the other day, wasn't it? I said that we're going. The Indians going to go first because we have a reservation up there. Amen. Well, I'm telling you. There's more turmoil today. It's hard to reach the Sioux, the Cheyenne, the Arapahoes, up in the northern part of the country, the Pueblos, because, folks, they've experienced the broken treaties. And they said, well, white man's coming back to reconcile everything. How's he going to do that? They don't believe him no more. But you know what? They accuse me of following a God, a white man's God. I tell them, I say, you don't know what you're talking about. I said, the white man had to receive Jesus Christ just like me, just like I did. And I said, the difference between them and us, folks, is that, they're the one that brought us the gospel, but somebody else gave it to them, and now we're giving it to you because you need it just as much as anybody. Because God is no respecter of person, folks. And if you would have just received him, you would get the peace that passed all understanding. You would have some peace and you would quit fighting. Amen. This is a great peace that God gave us. Not only peace with God, but the peace of God. I don't know about you, but more and more every year or even every month now that we hear about stuff going on in this country. I've been only in this thing 32 years, and my, what a change in 32 years. What a mess we're in tonight. But I can go home tonight, folks, and lay down on the pillow without taking no baby aspirin and have a good, sweet sleep because I got the peace of God in my heart. The world might be falling apart, but I'll go to sleep. Not worried about anything. Wouldn't it be nice if we all went to bed tonight and woke up in glory? Some of us people from Arizona don't have no rivers, and wouldn't it be nice just to wake up by the river of life? Wake up in the morning and hear that trickling of the water and say, man, I'm in a different country right now altogether. That peace. I don't know about you, but I'm looking for it. I'm hungry for it. There will be no peace till the Prince of Peace comes, and that's going to be true peace. Amen. All these religions talk about peace. They ain't got no knowledge of what peace is. The Muslims talk about giving us peace, but they take the peace, this peace here and that peace here and that peace there. But the right kind of peace the Lord can give. He's the only one that is, guys. The Bible says he is the Prince of Peace.
0: Amen.
1: I want to say this is a great, not only a great Christian life, it's great not only because of the great peace, but it's also great because of the great power that can be possessed. The writer in Acts chapter 1 says that after we receive the Holy Ghost, who has received power, after the Holy Ghost has come upon you, and you shall be witnesses unto me. 1 Corinthians 1:18, for the preaching of the cross is to them that perish foolishness, but unto us it is the power of God. And you look over there for a minute. I want to read something else there. Matter of fact, it's right in the next chapter. In 1 Corinthians chapter 1, the Bible says there in this chapter 1, we just read verse 18, but look there in chapter 2. In chapter 2, it said, "My brethren, when I came to you," he said, "came not unto you with excellency of speech or of wisdom, declaring unto you the testimony of God. For I determined not to know anything among you, save Jesus Christ and him crucified. Now I was with you in weakness and in fear and in much trembling. And my speech and my preaching was not enticing words of man's wisdom, but in demonstration of the Spirit and of power." Folks, I'm glad that when the men of God got the touch of God on him, they get to preaching. Folks, that power is seen. That power comes through. Folks, thank God for the promise of the Holy Spirit. Thank God, us men, even though sometimes we struggle, we don't have to stand here alone. We got this person of the Holy Spirit to help us. Amen. He comes to fill us. And when He fills us, folks, when God fills us, He ought not to be ashamed. Hey, to witness for Him. Amen. I always tell that story about that lady. You know, she's our piano player now, but she was a drunk when she passed out over 200 tracks. I didn't even have people doing that in my own church. Christians wouldn't even pick up tracks. And that woman caught me on the street. I was passing out tracks. She said, "What are you doing?" I said, I'm giving out tracks, telling people about Jesus. She said, "Oh, you're a preacher." I said, "Yes." And she said, "You know, what are those?" And I said, "This piece of paper tells people how to go to heaven." She said, "Let me see them." She looked at it and she said, "He's just drunk, you know." She said, "You mean this works?" I said, "Yes, it does." And she said, "Let me take these over here to my husband. Is getting DTs right now. We're going to the hospital. Maybe I'll pass him out over there while I'm waiting." She goes over there. 3 hours later, she comes back, knocks on my door, and she said, "Preacher, do you have some more of those? I done passed them all out. I didn't even think there was 200 people at the hospital." But you know what she did? She walked across to the flea market and passed to everyone that I've already given to. He gave them again.
0: Yeah.
1: You know, you can't. It's hard to say no to a drunk. You know,
0: yeah.
1: They'll just stand there and blabber and everything, and then they finally say, "Okay, I'll take it." I mean, gave him double dose. Amen.
0: Yeah.
1: She wasn't ashamed. I got people in my church every week, they get up and say, "Well, I got filled with God." I say, "Well, what did you do for Him?" It's a shame that we don't ever do anything. But the Bible said when he fills us, folks, we become unashamed. Not only that, but we become unafraid. Folks, God's power is not given to us to become a charismaniac. Amen. He's not given to us to make us feel good. Help us to, folks, it makes us to continue and be courageous and be effective as a witness for the Lord Jesus Christ. Hey, with the power of God, folks, we can grow, we can go, and we can grow. Amen. I believe that we can do that. Bible said in Revelation chapter 10, verse 6, it said that there should be time no longer. We got a limited time on this earth. We better take advantage of the filling of the Holy Ghost just as much as we can. Some of us, we don't have no room for the Holy Spirit to fill us. Amen. Like somebody said this week, you got all of Him that you're going to get in your spiritual life. But folks, does He have all of you to have? Some of us are so full of things that there's no room for the Spirit of God to do something. We hinder Him. You know, the power of God is available. It can be possessed. It can be had. I'm telling you, there's folks today that, I'm telling you what, they're living their Christian life. And you know, I got people in my church that every week, they manage to just ruin my day.
0: Yes.
1: And if it wasn't for me getting a hold of the Holy Spirit, I'd probably be in the same mess they're in.
0: Yeah.
1: Hey, somebody got to get filled.
0: Yes.
1: Amen. Amen. Somebody got to get a hold of God.
0: Amen.
1: Somebody got to do something. Not only want to say this, but let me say this. There is a Christian life that is so great because there's a great person.
0: Amen.
1: That we present to you. Take your Bible, turn to Mark chapter 2. Mark chapter 2. You know, in the book of Mark, we have a lot of instances of some physical things that the Lord Jesus did in a supernatural way. And the only way you could explain it is by reading the Bible and getting a good, real good look at what God is talking about in those specific areas. Mark chapter 2, the Bible says there, and I like this chapter, one of my favorite chapters. And again, he entered into Capernaum after some days, and it was noise that he was in a house. Notice his presence. It was noise that he was in a house. You know, the greatest need we have today is God's presence in the midst of us. This week, God's been trying to show up. God's been kind of stirring around here, you know. And I'll tell you what, folks, no man needs to get up and get you to praise God if you know that you're just looking for God to show up. When He does show up, folks, it should just be something that you would expect when you come to church. I don't know about you, but I just don't come to church to come to church. I come looking for Him. It's a sad day when, folks, when you go to church and you know what? And God don't show up. We had a fellowship meeting about three years ago. We have them every month, what we call the end of the month meeting. And one of these that we went to was that, you know, some of you know Brother Jerry Begay, and it was his church. And we went over there, and his song leader got up that afternoon at 4 o'clock after we ate, and he got up, and he was his song leader. He got up and he took a song book, and he helped us turn to a song that we didn't even know. And he's the only one singing it. The piano player couldn't follow. And when Terrence and I, we're sitting there, we look at each other and said, this is not going too good. And the guy, he stopped, and then he stopped and just railed on everybody. He said, come on, sing. Yeah. How come you guys don't want to sing? And somebody said, we don't know the song. So he chose another one, and it was the same thing. And I said, this ain't going too well.
2: Yeah.
1: And I'm telling you what, it just got worse from there.
2: Yeah.
1: One of the preacher was preaching, and people were just talking. And that preacher just went like this. Nobody wants to hear it. He sat down. And I thought, my. And Terrence said, Dad, God just snuck his head in and said, you guys are doing all right without me. And he just left. That God sure must trust us to have a service on our own. I'll tell you what, it got worse.
2: Yeah.
1: And what was going on was there was a preacher, and he just dries cracker juice, and he was trying to get into his message. And my if you're doing that, and my wife is sitting there, she'd lose interest, and my wife will start doing this. She'll start looking through her Bible. She's doing that. She was sitting right about where Jimbo and Miss Powell was sitting. And there's some people over here. The preacher brought some folks, and they were over here. And boy, they was really trying to support their pastor. And they looked over there at my wife, and she was flipping. And they thought, well, she don't know where, bless her heart, she don't know where she's at. So they wrote on a piece of paper the reference, and they brought it over to her. And they told her that, here's the reference. That's where he's preaching from. And my wife was so embarrassed. You know, she didn't know what to do, so she stuck it in there. Well, then the preacher got done, and then Brother Begay, instead of dismissing the people, he said, we have a word of testimony. Of course, there was a charismatic preacher there, and he got up. And I said, uh-oh. And he started walking this way, and then Brother Begay said, no preaching now, just give your testimony. Then he stood there, and he opened his Bible, and after a while, he looked around, and he said, I'm looking for Deuteronomy. And he kept looking. He couldn't find Deuteronomy to save his life. And then Brother Leland Jim was sitting with us, and then he said, Sister Calvin, take that piece of paper and give it to him. He needs it. You know what I'm talking about, with the kind of service, you know, where God don't ever show up. We left there. People were still there. My son and I, we left, went down the road, and I realized I needed gas. So I pulled the Tohatchee gas station. There my son sat. And we just got our gas. We got off the road there, and we had us an old two-man camp meeting right there. We got to preach to each other, talk about God. Man, God showed up at the gas station. Woo! I tell you what, man, folks, I forgot I was supposed to go home. It was midnight, man. We was having a time. And those people looked out, and they said, what's going on in the parking lot? I said, God is here. You want to come join up? And boy, they closed the door on it. You know, unusual things happen when God shows up. I like that, when God shows up. Amen. I think about the time when God showed up in my life, you know. Greatest need for us to realize the presence of God. As Christian, we should want God to show up. Amen. I've seen Him show up here before. I've seen Him show up at our camp meeting in Arizona. I remember that year, Terrence, remember when the Eskimos came. They got on, buddy. I'm talking about people was running laps. And we had that one Eskimo boy named Joseph. He come up here and he made that lap, and there was a choir standing here singing, and he squeezed through it the first time. He went around, came back the second time, and somebody just caught him right here, and he pushed him, and he went over into the baptistry. Good thing that thing was dry. Amen. And Terrence pulled him out of there. He pulled out of there, and boy, he didn't even stop to lick. He just jumped back out and went running again. Crazy things happen. I remember one of the ladies got so fired up, she took her handkerchief out, and she started swinging it, you know. And we had brought this woman for the first time with her husband, and she was sitting by that husband and that wife, and she sat there, and she was going like this, woo, woo, woo, and that man was going to... And he had never been in church before. And then Brother Silverton got up and he said, Leanne, swing with the other arm. You're hurting them. Amen. I remember that. Amen. You just forget where you're at. Amen. When God shows up, hey, God shows up, nothing else matters. He's here. Hey, we don't care. We just want him to be here all that he wants to be here. Hey, let this just make a joy right here. Amen. When God shows up, folks, nothing else matters.

mountain. You come see our mountains. 10,000 feet, 9,000 feet, way up there. I tell people, I'm from Arizona. I go, oh, it's hot down there. Not where we live. Hey, this winter we had 30 below zero weather for 2 weeks. That's pretty cold in northern Arizona. I'm told that that's a kind of unique with Arizona. God just kind of cools that reservation down. We must have a lot of hotheads on the reservation. Always cool. But I'll tell you what, folks, when God shows up there, man, I'll tell you what, it's amazing. I remember one time God showed up, Brother Coley was preaching, and I'll tell you, he about lost his breath. He come down here from 2,000 feet elevation, and he's up there, and he's going, and he went down, and everybody just got quiet. After a while, he goes, hello, I'm back. God got in that thing. People got to shout, and people got to run, and it starts getting stirred up. God don't need too much. Amen. He's not impressed with your education. He's not impressed with your fluent life. All he wants is to give him space so he can come and do something he wants to do. Amen. We need him to come. Amen. I come to get a good dose of that this week. Would to God that we just come and say, Lord, nothing else happens. We want you to show up. We want us to do something.

rich man in Luke chapter 12 had it all. He was tearing down his barns and building bigger barns. He had a bumper crop. He had a big house. He was piling it up for tomorrow. He said, soul, take thine ease, for thou hast much goods laid up in store. But he forgot something. And what he forgot was that you can't stay here. Listen, you can have everything this world has to offer. You can have the big home. You can have the nice cars. You can have the money, lots of land. But you can't stay here. The old song says you can drive your new car right up to the grave, but somebody else will drive it away. The Bible says your life is just a vapor.

0: John 19. Happy Mother's Day. Happy Mother's Day to all of you mothers, and I hope that if any of you have a chance to say that to your own mother, that you would be able to do so. I will preach a sermon that's related to today's event. I don't know if it'll be a blessing in any way. John chapter 19, and we will read verse 26. John chapter 19, we will read verse 26. This passage talks about the crucifixion of Jesus Christ. And as he was dying, Mary, Jesus' mother, saw her own son dying on a cross, and it broke her heart. And Jesus, out of compassion, wanted Mary to be taken care of. John chapter 19 and verse 26, when Jesus therefore saw his mother and the disciples standing by, whom he loved, he saith unto his mother, Woman, behold thy son. Then he saith to the disciple, Behold thy mother. And from that hour that disciple took her unto his own home. The apostle John is speaking about himself. And he was there with Mary when Jesus died on the cross. Jesus did not want Mary to suffer the loss of his own death, so he wanted to replace himself with John. John took Jesus' stead to care for Mary, being the mother. I do not believe that Mary is the mother of God. She is not. If you hear that from somebody, that is not true. All right, that is not scriptural. She is the mother of Jesus in the sense of the mother of a human, the mother of what Jesus calls himself, Son of Man. She is not the mother of divinity. All right, it's important to make that distinction. So she is the mother of Jesus, or the mother of the human, the Son of Man. As I looked at these two verses, I am going to do a textual sermon, and I believe that we can glean some things here from how we can comfort our mothers, how we can encourage and help the mothers. In Mother's Day, it should be a happy event. We should be thankful. But a lot of times we don't understand that there are unhappy moments that mothers are going through. If there's one thing you don't want to do is to give your mother a sad Mother's Day, but a happy Mother's Day. From this passage we can see an example of a mother in sadness, in grief, and what John could do to heal the wound. It's a very unhappy time in Mary's life. And I would like to talk about this and how we can address this issue and how we can minister to one another. The title of my message is Unhappy Mother's Day. So UN parentheses, Happy Mother's Day. So Unhappy Mother's Day. Let's pray. Father God, will you fill within me the power of your Holy Spirit and the cleansing of your blood to preach this message? I am nothing without you. All I can do is just go by how you lead me. In Jesus' name we pray. Amen. Now the first thing we want to look at is in verse 26. It says, when Jesus therefore saw his mother. When Jesus therefore saw his mother. You know, if you look at the verse behind you, it says that Mary wasn't the only one that stood near to Jesus Christ. If you look at verse 25, it says, Now there stood by the cross of Jesus his mother, and his mother's sister, Mary, the wife of Cleophas, and Mary Magdalene. When Jesus therefore saw the women. That's not what it said. It says, when Jesus therefore saw his mother. But he ignored completely Mary, the wife of Cleophas, Mary Magdalene, his mother's sister, and people who were in just as much as grief as Mary, as Jesus' mother, who were in just as much as pain and who really cared about him. But Jesus, he didn't recognize all the other women. He just looked at his mother and then saw her pain, saw her grief, ministered to her need. Why is that? I mean, wouldn't you say Mary Magdalene is important? Sure, she is an important figure. The Gnostics think so. They think she wrote a book of the Bible. Isn't Mary Magdalene, wouldn't she be an important figure? Wouldn't Mary's sister at least be included? Wouldn't she say, hey, I'm included too. Why don't you look at me? Why do you have to look at your mom? That's the key difference. His mom. That's why. It's his mother. What makes the difference with Mary Magdalene with another Mary? They all share the same name. Or Mary, where it mentioned right here, the wife of Cleophas. I mean, her name is just as ordinary as any other Mary. What makes her special? What makes her different? What makes Jesus see her and not the other women? His mother. That's my mother. That's my mother. Are these people unimportant? No, they're important. Were they hurting? Sure, they were hurting. But Jesus knew that they would understand. And they would know that this is my mother right here that I got to talk to. She's in grief and pain. Her grief and pain is very special that I got to address and pay attention to. I know you women are hurting and all you people are hurting and heartbroken and I care about you. But you'll understand. You'll live. You'll survive if I just address my mother's pain right here. You know, in the Bible, we can see great examples of mothers. Mothers are special people. And obviously, our mothers should be special to us because she's the one that gave birth to us. She's the one that nursed us. Because that's my mom. It's that simple. You know, not just our literal mothers, but even so, you have to think about your wife. They're included when you say Happy Mother's Day, obviously. You don't just say it to your mom, you say it to your wife as well. Why? Because she is a mother. She is a mother. She may not be literally your mother, but your wife is also a mother because she went through that experience nursing the children, giving birth to children, raising children, being a mother. That's why she's special. She's important as well. You know, another interesting thing about the mother is what the Bible says is the ministers, believe it or not. Now, you might say, really? Yeah, because the Bible says in the book of Thessalonians, I believe in chapter 2, Paul says that we as the ministers were like mothers nursing the babes. How you might recall how we gave birth to you, spiritually, right? Paul said that I born you through the gospel. You might recall how your minister gave birth to you spiritually. You might recall how your minister spiritually nursed you, helped you out throughout the years. Just like a literal mother, how can you forget all those years where your spiritual mother raised you, taken care of you, and nursed you? Gave birth to you, right? Important because mother, that's my spiritual, that pastor did the works of a spiritual mother. You know, what I also find interesting to be mother is not just the pastor, but the church as well. God's people. You might say, why is that? Because Jesus Christ, when he was addressed by the people, hey, your physical flesh and blood, mom and brothers and sisters are here. Yeah. And Jesus Christ, God himself, not me, God himself said this, who is my mother, who is my children? All right? This is my mother and my children, anyone who believes on me. See, it's important to understand that who's your brother and sister and mother is actually the fellow people in this church.
1: Amen.
0: And they're, in a sense, your mother as well. You might say, why? Because flesh and blood, you come from them. You all share the same flesh and blood together. And what I mean by flesh and blood is obviously not physical flesh, but in our 1 Corinthians chapter 15, our flesh will be transformed. We're all going to have literally the same spiritual body up there. We're going to be like Jesus Christ. We share the same blood in the sense the blood of the Lord Jesus Christ. So we're all same, I would say, flesh and blood right here. So we're all from the same bloodline. Also, can't you recall that a fellow Christian in church, how they nursed you? how they ministered to you, how they perhaps even gave birth to you, led you to Christ, got you into church. They're important people too. Now, the problem with people nowadays is that why is it that they're not really faithfully serving God, getting involved much in church, or recognizing the special mothers right here, is because work is very important to us, and I don't belittle that in any way. Work is important, otherwise you can't make a salary, you can't make a living, you can't even come here. You have to understand that work is work. We all have to make a living. Think about work and school. Isn't school important? Sure. I know that people might get upset that I criticize school with the Word of God, but look, I'm not anti-school. I understand you have to do well in your homework. All right, you have to behave in class. You have to do the best that you can in school. Is your health important? Of course. I mean, the body's the temple of the Holy Ghost. You got to take good care of your health. And you have to exercise. You have to have proper sleep. You have to have rest. Even your own time is important. Your own time is important. People get so much involved with serving God and doing big things for the Lord, but they don't take care. They don't have good self-care. If you don't take good care of yourself, then you're no good to other people. So all these things are important, and I don't belittle them. But the problem nowadays is that, see, when, let's say, for example, our work life is in pain, it's hurting, it's struggling. When we go through that, we lose our focus on our mother. We lose our focus on our mother. And we forget the mother who's in grief, who's in pain. Hey, I know that my work's hurting, but my mother there is my people there, my church people there, my brothers and sisters in Christ, my mother. I mean, I know work's important and it's hurting and I got to get to job and all that, but what about the fellow Christian in this church, right?
1: Good.
0: They're hurting. They're in grief. Don't you have to pay attention to them? Oh, I do, I do, I do. But work as well, and I'm trying to do that. Wait a minute, you're right, but work is important and work is hurting, don't get me wrong, but it should be something more special is your mother. More special is your mother. Don't look at Mary, the wife of Cleophas. Don't look at Mary Magdalene. Don't look at work. I know they're hurting and they're struggling. But your mother should be the one you should look at. Your mother should be the one you should look at. That hurt, the pain. Here's another sad thing, and the tendency is this. When our work is hurting and suffering, we do tend, let's be honest, the tendency of addressing the hurt and pain of our mother diminishes. It diminishes, especially if we put them all in an equal position. The mother is something so important and special. Is your health important? Sure. Do we knock over people at the head if they can't come to church? Of course not, because they're in pain. They got poor health. But, you know, the mother is important, shouldn't she be? Isn't the mother important? Suffering? There's some Christians there. The pastor. Your wife. Your literal mother. A lot of times we can get caught up with my health and, oh, I can't make it that day at Mother's Day because what? I'm not in the good health and stuff like that. Okay. And I'm not bashing people over the head on that, but I wonder how much, okay? If your health is important, you cannot go, then you cannot go. You have to stay. You have to recover. I'm a full believer in that. But I wonder how much we address our health that we lost our focus on our mother who's hurting. Our mother who's hurting. Mother is something very special. It's not in the same level as others. Do you understand that?
1: Right.
0: Yes, they care about you. Yes, they're hurting. Don't get me wrong. But they're not as important as your mother. Why? The mother is the one who cared about you, who nursed you. How can you forget those precious memories throughout the years that raised you? The mother. the mother. Self-care, self-enjoyment, everybody has that. Have a vacation time, have fun. You'll need it, but how much more important is your mother? How much more important is your mother? How is she hurting? At that day, you're having a good time, vacation, your mother's grieving. Feels right? Feels right? Mother, my mom is hurting. How can you forget all the years she cared for you? She birthed you, she raised you. There's sometimes messed up mothers, don't get me wrong, okay? And I don't know everybody's bio or family history, and I don't want to know, and you don't need to know mine either. Imperfect, messed up, but nevertheless, she's still called mother. She's still called mother. Mother. Something special about that. If it's a criminal, if it's someone that's totally messed up and unhealthy for you to be with, then yeah, you should separate it, of course, obviously. But the tendency of mothers is the mother who births you, who cares for you. And the tendency on our part should be to care, to prioritize, to see. Do you see your mom? Or do you see your work hurting, your health hurting, your self-care that's suffering and grieving? Do you more look at those things, or do you see your mom who's in grief? Who do you see? Who are you seeing right now? Who are you seeing right now as you're in church? Notice right here the next part, it says, and the disciple standing by whom he loved. And the disciple standing by whom he loved. Well, that's pretty obvious. That's referring to John. We all know that's John the apostle. And he's the disciple whom Jesus loved. And the disciple John, he stood by Jesus Christ. This man was faithful. Even at a time when all the disciples abandoned ship and Jesus Christ was being carried away to be crucified and tortured, John stuck as much as he could. Maybe there was a moment of abandonment, sure. But overall, he stuck around. He stood by Jesus Christ. He was faithful. But you know, I wonder when I look at that passage right there, it says it didn't say that he was standing by Jesus. It says, and the disciple standing by whom he loved. What does that mean, standing by? Standing by, sure, we can think about Jesus, that's so obvious, but Jesus is not the only person that's mentioned in this verse, you know that? Who's the other person mentioned? His mother. His mother. I wonder when the disciple was standing by Jesus, it's not just Jesus, but when I'm standing by, it's not I'm sticking to only Jesus and faithful, but his mom. His mom. You might say, don't you think you're stretching it? I don't think so. I'm pretty sure he was standing next to his mom, because how else could Jesus tell his mother at verse 26, behold thy son, and then say to John at verse 27, behold thy mother, if John and Mary were like 50 people apart from each other in that midst of the crowd? There's no way they can see each other. Oh, do you see me, John? Yeah. Mary, I see you. Okay. You're my mom from now on. No, it's not like that. It's more obvious they were standing next to each other.
1: That's good.
0: They were close to each other. Why? It's obvious to John's mind, if that's the disciple whom Jesus loved. When I stand by you, Jesus, I get it. Your mom's important to you as well. Mary's important. I'm going to stick by her too. I'm going to stick by her too. Serving the Lord Jesus Christ is one of the greatest things that you can ever do in your life. It is the ultimate thing to do. Amen. The ultimate cause, ultimate purpose, to give glory to his name. When I hear about reports, people soul winning and street preaching, it gets my blood stirred up. And when they lead a soul to Christ, I'm just so proud of them. I'm just so happy. I encourage them to keep doing it. When I see the people come up here to preach, and then our women teaching other women, it encourages my heart. Oh, I love to see that. When they come to every church service, every fellowship, participate in anything and everything they could and say, "Pastor, is there anything that I can do to help?" What a great joy in my life to see all of that. What a great joy to see people who are so deep into God. So deep into God's reading His Word, spending time in prayer, and they're willing to sacrifice anything, and I mean everything out there. I've known of Bible believers who pretty much lost it all, their health, they're going through so much pain, their family is suffering and everything, and yet they're willing to still follow Jesus Christ, not quit the mission field that God called them to do. They don't receive any credit, they don't want anything like that. What a wonderful thing. These are people who stand by the Lord Jesus Christ, who are faithful. And man, when I see this church, I can see that too out of you. I can see that how you're standing faithful. I mean, we went through the tough 2 years together, haven't we? And you stood by Jesus Christ. You stood with me. We stood together. We stood close to Jesus Christ and served Him. Why? Because we're Bible believers. King James only, dispensational, street preaching, soul winning, independent, Baptist. Yeah! I'm proud of it. Proud of it. Praise the Lord. That's my crowd, sticking close to Jesus Christ, standing close as real and closely to Jesus Christ as much as possible. But I wonder that because we're so much into God, listen, we're so much into God and serving Him, you forgot your mother who's crying and who's in grief. You might say, "No, God's important, Pastor." You're right, God's the number one important. But what did Jesus say? Jesus said, "If you love me, then you will love one another."
1: That's right.
0: "Fulfill ye my joy," Paul mentioned. Jesus says that if you love one another, you love me. Do you love your mom? You might think you do. You might think you do. But when I see that standing by, there's one thing I noticed that when John was standing by. The first thing that I notice right here when the disciple is standing by, the first thing that I notice is it mentions standing by the mother, right? Standing by the mother. You might think that you might love your mom as much as you should. Whether it might be your physical mom, might be your wife who's a mother, might be your pastor who's doing some roles of a mother, or your brethren who's doing some roles as a mother. You might think you might love your mom, but one thing I've learned is that the flesh is so weak that we don't really love them as much as we should. The stuff that I thought that I crossed out all my T's and then I've done all my parts to be a good son and to help out my mother and then fulfill the purpose and everything. I thought that, you know, I didn't have any errors. I didn't have any problems. I made sure I was faithful. I was committed. And I would make sure that I do everything right. But yet I still mess up. The sins that I said that I wouldn't do, I never did until I stood by the mother. What do I mean by that? When you're standing by the mother, you're so close. That means you get to know her more. You get more intimate. You know, I thought that I didn't have really anger issues. But then I thought I was usually patient. I thought that I would put up things well. I thought I would be understanding, very understanding of people. Why? Because I'm a pastor. I'm used to it. I do that for many years. Then I got married. When I got married, it was so weird. Then all these things came up that I was like, I would never do that. And I don't know, I don't get why people are like that. And then when I do it, I'm like, my goodness. I thought I was a very understanding person, but then I realized I didn't understood as much as I thought. And I had issues of anger that was hiding there that didn't come out. What happened to me? And then when I was thinking, I was like, it's because I got too comfortable with her. It's because I know her more. It's because I stood close to her. What happens? During your times where you intimately and know so much about your mom, is when the faith is put to the test and your love is put to the test, do you still really love her? Including the flaws, right? You see? Or your assumptions of the flaws. And you'd be surprised, those are just false assumptions. Don't act like you don't know what I'm talking about. Some of you know what I'm talking about. When you get very close, it's one thing that, let's say, you're friends with somebody, but once you get to know that friend, you're rooming together with them, you live together for many years, then what happens? You all know what happens. You thought that your understanding of that person, you're nice to that person, you realize, man, I got a dark and ugly side. When you stand by the mother, let's see if you really love her, huh? Let's see if you really support her. Let's see if you're really helpful to her, huh? That's when the love is put to the test. Let's see if you really love your mom when you stand by the mother. Another thing that I see right here is the disciples standing by. That means to Jesus, right? He is God. You know, because he's standing very close to Jesus Christ, he respects Jesus' wishes that, hey, take care of Mary. She's going to be your mother this time. And John recognized Jesus as God, and obviously because he's close to God, he believes Jesus is God, he's committed to God, he's going to love and take care of Mary, the mother. You know, where you thought that you were standing by close to God? Well, I'm standing close to God, and you're a hypocrite when you're not getting along with your mom, your wife, your pastor, your brethren. And your testimony is stellar. It's stellar when the eyes of people around you, look at me, I'm a stellar testimony. Oh, you're a holy Christian. Yeah, I read my Bible, I prayed, and me and God have a relationship. But then your relationship with your mother is sour. That's a hypocrite. You think you'll approve of me if I have a good relationship with God and read his word and pray and so holy and so close to God, and then I have a nasty relationship, a messed up relationship, a horrible relationship with my wife? Or would you see me as a hypocrite?
1: Come on.
0: I'm not talking about being human. Of course, there are moments. Look, don't get me wrong. There are moments we yell at the mothers, okay? There are moments that we argue and fight. I get that. But you have to keep in mind about you can't make an excuse for human nature on those things. I understand human nature. We all have human nature. But don't let that be your excuse to not love your mother. To not love your mother. If you stand close to God, then naturally you should love the mother. That's a horrible contrast. God, I love you. I have a strong relationship with you. But then your mother is a horrible relationship. You know what God says? No, you don't have a good relationship with me. Don't think you're standing close to me. And I don't care how many doctrines you know. If you stand close to God, you're going to naturally should come out more so with the mother. More so with the mother. Why? Because God says so, honor your father and your mother. Because God says so, husband, honor the weaker vessel, the wife. Because the Bible says so, give the elder double honor. Because the Bible says so, honor, submit to one to another, fellow Christians. Because God says so. If you stand very close to God, you believe he's God, and you have a very powerful relationship with him, then it should be natural you should be doing that with others. But if not, how can you honestly have a good, strong relationship with God every time he tells you these things as you're reading his word? How can you honestly say you have a strong relationship with him when you're ignoring those verses, those words God is telling you to do with your mother? I don't care how many times you read through that Bible. You know why it went? One ear out the other. That's your relationship with God. Another thing when he stand by is not just Jesus or the mother, But the disciple, he was obviously standing close to the cross. You know, the cross, all of us have it, right? We all carry our cross like the Lord Jesus Christ. The Bible says you got to take up your cross and follow me. The cross is not fun and games. It's suffering, it's fire, it's pain, and it's testing. When you stand very close to the cross and embrace those nails in your hands, the true parts of you come out. And when those true parts of you come out, then you find out that, wow, I'm not as close to God like I thought. I have weaknesses in my flesh. You know why you're not really good to your mothers? Because a lot of times it's because you're going through something stressful, something hard, a cross you're currently carrying. And that's when your love is really being put to the test. When you stand close to the cross, right? Be careful now, when you stand close to the cross, your love for your mother is going to be tested right there. Sometimes I wonder why people bail out on God, bail out on church, bail out on the mothers God has given to them because of something bad in their life. Something bad. Why do you think divorce happens? Probably the number one excuse, something bad happened to both of them. Things are put to the test. Things are put to the test when you stand close to the cross. Let's see if you really love your mom. Let's see if you really love the mother. I don't think so. The weaknesses of our flesh, the true colors are exposed. You thought that you stood close to Jesus. You're a Bible believer and you're firm. Yeah, wait till you grow more closer in your relationship with God when you stand closer to Jesus, and then you find some weaknesses you didn't know about. Weaknesses in your love. And when you stand close to the mother and get to know that mother more intimately and more so and everything, and you get more comfortable with the mother, let's see the weakness of your love get exposed. The weakness of your flesh comes out. They get hidden all this time and suddenly it came out. When you stand close to the cross, when you stand close to the cross, the suffering, the stress, the pain just is so unbearable, and that flesh is so weak, it's the ugly side got to come out. The flesh is weak. The spirit is willing, but the flesh is weak. And the weakness of your love comes out. Do you really love your mother? Do you really love your mother? The verse says right here, he saith unto his mother, woman, behold thy son. Jesus, he says to his mother and calls her, mother of God, behold thy son. No, he never said that. You know what he said? Well, imagine saying this to your mom. Woman, behold thy son. I'm comforting you with this. No. The mom's going to ignore that whole part about, you know, John taking care of her, behold thy son. She's going to pay attention to that one word, woman, and go, wait a minute. I heard woman. Wait, what do you mean that right there? Hey, didn't you hear anything I said about John taking care of you? No, I only heard woman. That's probably what she's going to say. Then what a rude thing to say. Thank God Jesus said that. You might say, why? Because Jesus wanted the whole world, but unfortunately 1 billion people still don't get the memo. Is that, hey, I don't want people to get the misunderstanding that God gives her that kind of position that you're my mom. I don't believe in exaltation of Mary. I want you all to get that. The reason why I say woman is because I want people to know that, see, me and her, we have a difference. I'm exalted. I'm God. She's still a sinner like all of us. Nothing very special where she goes up on a ladder. You know, Mary, I'm pretty sure, when she heard Jesus call her woman, and that wasn't the only time, right? John 2, he called her woman. When Mary came to visit Jesus, Jesus said, who's my mother? And who's my family? Yeah. When when there was one woman doing an exaltation of Mary in the Bible, she said, blessed is the womb that gave birth to you. And Jesus said, yea, blessed are they rather that hear the word of God and keep it. Yeah. You know, like, Mary didn't take any offense to those things. Mary, she recognized that thing that you consider to be the base. Woman, I accept that. I am that. I can receive comfort to the fact that you care about me and you want John to take care of me. Woman, behold thy son. She took that as a word of comfort, not as an offense to any feminist. But if she were a feminist, she would be verily offended. You know what the problem is? Now, this is for the mothers, but it can even be more inclusive to the women and maybe even everybody here. So this is something you need to hear. Go to 1 Peter. Go to 1 Peter. I say this with all due respect, but it doesn't sound respectful. Woman. 1 Peter chapter 3. You're a woman. If you are a woman, you're a woman. There's nothing debased or demeaning about that. We don't have to change the word to a certain pronoun or title that is more appropriate to you or call you Dr.

That humility, that lowness, is the greatest thing where you can receive comfort and happiness. Do you know why we have so many unhappy mothers or unhappy women today? You know why? Because they're not willing to receive that weakness, that humble position of being a woman. They don't like that. What is a woman? Do you realize what a woman, what is consisted within that word? Notice in 1 Peter chapter 3, the Bible says right here in verse 1, likewise, ye wives, be in subjection to your own husbands, that if any obey not the word, that they also may without the word be won by the conversation of the wives. Look at verse 7. Likewise, ye husbands, dwell with them according to knowledge, giving honor unto the wife as unto the what? The lady said it, not me, all right? The Bible says weaker vessel. How would any independent woman feminist hear that? They don't like that. I'm weaker than a man. How dare you? And it really gets their skin. And that's the reason why a lot of them turn out to be unhappy people. And they go through unhappy marriages and unhappy lives. Why? Because they don't realize what they are, a woman. Why did God give that? To demean me, to debase me. No, to make you happy. Doesn't God do that? He gives weaknesses in times. He puts us in lowly positions at times so that we can learn to be happy. Amen. Give a little too much, exalt a person too much, they'd be the saddest, most miserable person ever known. Rich, millionaire, billionaire from living on top of the highest tower, humble themselves by jumping themselves off the building and hitting flat bottom, committing suicide. Unhappy. Unhappy. Why? Because a lot of the feminists don't realize they're a woman. They're a weaker vessel. I don't mean that in a demeaning way, but I mean it in every respectful moment according to the word of God as seriously as I can to what God says. Amen. You are a weaker vessel. Why would that make me happy? Because weren't you paying attention? See, you know your problem is? Like Jesus said, woman, behold thy son. That whole sentence was not a demeaning phrase. It was intended to comfort, make her happy. Let John take care of you. But no, you know, a typical feminist would have heard, would have ignored that entire sentence, that entire statement from Jesus and say, I only heard woman. And that's demeaning, offensive. That's what you're doing right now with 1 Peter chapter 3, verse 7. 1 Peter 3, 7, all you're looking at is weaker vessel. Weaker vessel, weaker vessel. I find that demeaning and effeminate and offensive. Hey, you feminists, look, that's not the point. If you paid attention to the entire statement, it's intended to make you happy and comfort you. It's so that the husband can honor the wife and then treat her well. Why honor her? Because she is a weaker vessel. You put her in an equality state like you, and you men wonder, I'm a strong soldier for Jesus Christ. Why can't my woman understand what I'm doing and follow Jesus Christ like I am? Because she's a woman. There's a biological difference. I don't care if this is demeaning to you, okay, or offensive. But the biological difference is huge. Women have estrogen, men have testosterone level, all right? And the percentage is huge. The men, it can be more natural for them to be more aggressive, to keep going. The women, they're more in the feeling, emotional state. Because of that, that's the reason why. That the women, that when they're treated with honor, it's keeping in mind they're a weaker vessel. There's a difference, even fathers would know this, there's a difference with the way how they treat their sons versus how they raise their daughters. There are times that fathers that I'll notice that they're hard on their sons, and then with the daughter it's just like, what are you doing? Because she's a woman. She's a weaker vessel. It's important to understand that. Women, do you accept your position? If you don't accept your position as a weaker vessel,
what that entails,

0: what that means, you cannot receive the happiness that God is trying to give to you. That God is trying to tell His people to give to you. You must accept that to be happy. Sometimes you have to look at your life and say, I wonder if I got so normalized by this culture that I lived like some kind of independent feminist. Or did I live like, according to the Bible, what a biblical godly woman is? Women, do you recognize you're the weaker vessel and you need to be treated as such? So because of that, it's so important for you. You need that leader. You need someone to keep you going. Well, I'm strong and I can do it alone for Jesus Christ. No, that's not the case, okay? You have to realize you're a weaker vessel. That's what you are, and you will be happy if you recognize that. There are times, don't get me wrong, don't worry. If the Lord wants you to be independent and alone, be strong serving God, He does that plenty of times with you anyway. Why do you have to make it worse for yourself? Why not receive whatever handout, as you might think of it as? It's not demeaning. Whatever handout the Lord gives to you, take it. Obey the husband. Listen. If you're a daughter, obey the father. If you have a pastor, go by the leadership. Amen. It's so important. Right. You women who have your weaknesses, your moments, you need those leaders. You need the leaders. Then you can be happy. You can be happy. Why are you unhappy? Why are independent feminists so unhappy? Because they have to do everything themselves, and then they make the government more feminized to give them more of a handout to go to their level. That's why the economy is not aggressive, it's not going, the government is not going forward. They have to go down to the level and then somehow get the women up there to be more aggressive. What an imbalance! It's so unstable. Economy does not mean woman, and woman does not mean government. We're trying to equate everything with each other. If you understand that, then you can get your happiness. Happiness, if you realize your position. Will you accept that? It's demeaning. No. Don't look at the demeaning part. Look at the comfort part. The promising part of being a woman. Look back at John 19. Then we see another portion right here in John chapter 19 where Jesus looks at John. And then when Jesus looks at John, in verse 27, then saith he to the disciple, behold thy mother. You know, John was able to recognize Mary as his mother. That's my mother. I got to take care of her. I got to care for her. Because Jesus said, told him, behold, take a look, pay attention. A lot of times, we know who our mothers are, and we know what we're supposed to do, but when we look at our resume and our previous history, let's be honest, it's not that stellar. It could be better. I mean, you know what to do. There are some people who might ask, Pastor, I need to learn more. What's the secret that you've learned on how I can be a blessing to the man of God or the pastor, or I can help out the pastor more? What is the key secret on how I can be a better husband to my wife? I don't know why I'm struggling so much. And there must be something out there. And no, brethren, you already know. You'd be surprised. You already know. And the answers you're going to hear is going to be the same old thing. Nothing deep or basic on how to support your mothers. It's just you need to behold. You know what your problem is? You know, but you just don't behold. What does behold mean? Behold means pay attention. It means look. It means hey. What does it mean? Pay attention. Your problem is you just don't pay attention. You don't get a grip on yourself. Too much of what? My work is hurting. My health is hurting. My self-care is lacking that I must do. Oh, there are other things I could... there are these other parts lacking. See, you're looking at Mary Magdalene, Mary the wife of Cleophas. You're looking at the other people who are hurting. You're not seeing your mother. You're not seeing your mother. Those things are such easy distractions, gets us easily distracted from seeing our mother. That's why you're lacking in your support for your mother. Because you already know, you know what to do, but you just did not behold. You know what you need to tell yourself? When you're all caught up with all these other things that are hurting and you're taking care of, and not your mom, but all these things, you just need to stop and tell yourself, behold. Behold. You just need to behold. What does behold mean? Pay attention. It means pay attention. Have you ever done that? Or you're just too caught up with what you're doing in the moment? Have you ever told yourself, behold? You need to just sometimes when you need to have one of those behold moments. Just stop yourself and look and say, hey, look at that. I notice my mom's suffering right here. My mom's doing this by herself. My mom, I know this would make her happy. Why don't I do that more often? You need to tell yourself that. Behold. Hey. You know, do you hear Jesus telling you to take care of the mother? John did. John heard Jesus clear as day. Behold thy mother. And John heard it clear as day and took care of the mother. But when Jesus tells you, hey, take care of your mother, you don't hear him, do you? I wonder if that's the reason why, if you don't hear his voice telling you to take care of the mother, you don't hear his voice on other things he's telling you to do. Maybe he already answered your prayer, but you're just not hearing him.
1: Come on.
0: Maybe he's telling you what his will is for your life that you're always so confused and bombarded about, but you're not hearing him. Yeah. Maybe there's something the Lord is trying to show you that could have opened your eyes, changed your life, but you're not seeing it. You're not hearing it. Why? Well, you know, maybe Revelation 3 might help. Revelation 3. Where's an example of Jesus trying to tell us something? And we need to hear him. A famous passage, Revelation 3:20, right? Revelation 3:20, a famous verse. There's a song that goes, behold, behold, I stand at the door and behold, behold, I stand at the door and if any man hear my voice, if any man hear my voice and will open, open, open the door, I will come in.
1: Amen.
0: I know I should be a Sunday school teacher, but I'm giving that job to others. I feel more qualified to pastor kids than the people here. You know, Jesus is the one knocking at the door of your heart and telling you, if any man will hear my voice. But I wonder how many times we don't hear him. You know why? You don't hear him knock. You don't hear him tell you. What's that first verse? First word in the verse. Behold. If you behold, then I wonder, I stand at the door and knock. You can hear that. You know what's first? Jesus didn't say, hey, you got to hear me knocking. And no, it's not like that. Behold, do you hear me knocking? That's what Jesus said. What does behold mean? Until you pay attention first, God can't get your attention. Until you pay attention first, God can't get your attention. You need to do it out of your own free will, free choice, because God don't forcibly do that out of you. You need to tell yourself, behold. You need a behold moment. Why not just tell yourself once in a while, you know, when you're so caught up and you're seeing all these things hurting and suffering that you got to manage and take care of. And Mary Magdalene, oh, I'm looking at her grief. And then, no, you got to. Why not just say, behold? Tell yourself, behold. When you're going through a very bad day at work, and then it's just crammed up, why not just tell yourself, behold? When your health is suffering and you're in so much pain and then you're trying to manage it, tell yourself, you know, just one word. Behold. You know, when you're out enjoying life, having a good time, and I don't know where you're taking vacation at or what you do at your free time. Maybe you're just sitting down on a lazy sofa watching TV. You know what you need to do when you're doing that all that time? Behold. You need to tell yourself that. Behold. It's okay to enjoy the moment. Nothing wrong if you're spending time at somewhere else. But don't forget to say, behold. And then when you do that, maybe the Lord can start speaking to you. And He can show you more things and what to do. And that would include what Jesus said, behold thy mother. And then you would go, wow, why didn't I see that? Because mothers don't show their pain. You know that? Mothers don't show their pain. You think people here parade about their problems? Mothers don't show their pain. You need to tell yourself, behold. See carefully. That would make a huge difference. No secret tip, no deeper thing on how you can do things better. It's just you need to tell yourself, pay attention. The next part that I want to look at John 19, next part that I want to look at when we look at John 19, it says, and from that hour, that disciple took her unto his own home. From that hour, that disciple took her unto his own home. Because ever since that time, the disciple John took Mary to his home. Took her unto his home. You know, when John took her home, this is very interesting. That means Mary did not see her son die. That means that Mary may not have been present when Jesus cried out, "It is finished." John did not hang on till all the way to the end. In fact, in this book of John, when he writes the last moments of Jesus, he could only go by record what he heard from other people. You might say, what makes you think that, Pastor? Well, one is because it says right here, he took her to his home at verse 27, and verse 28, 29, Jesus is still on the cross. But another one is, this is interesting, look at Matthew 26. You know what it said about Mary, the mother of Jesus? The other women, like Mary, the wife of Cleophas, Mary Magdalene and all that? Let's look at Matthew chapter 27. Matthew 27. Notice right here at verse 54. Now when the centurion and they that were with him watching Jesus saw the earthquake and those things that were done, they feared greatly, saying, truly this was the Son of God. So this is a centurion being close to Jesus, saw how he died, right there at Calvary, correct? Mm-hmm. All right, what about Mary, the other Marys, and then the women? Look at verse 55. And many women were there, what? Beholding afar off. Wait. I thought Mary was close to Jesus. It's not like Jesus was far away from Mary and said, behold your son. And no, he was up close. But now she's far away. Huh. Look at another. Let's see Mark. Mark's bound to find something different. Look at Mark 15. I think Mark has something different. Maybe what I said is wrong. Maybe it's far-fetched. Look at Mark 15. Mark 15. Verse 39, Mark 15, 39. And when the centurion which stood over against him saw that he so cried out and gave up the ghost, he said, truly this man was the Son of God. Again, the centurion was there nearby at the cross. Verse 40, there were also women looking on, what? Afar off. Again. Oh, I guess they weren't there nearby. Luke, let's look at Luke. Okay, maybe Luke has something different. All right. Luke. Luke chapter 23. I wonder. All right. Luke chapter 23. Verse 47. Now when the people saw what was done, he glorified God, saying, certainly this was a righteous man. And all the people that came together to that site, beholding the things which were done, smote their breasts and returned. Well, there you go. The women were there then. I mean, the women were there at the site of Calvary. So that's got to be them. Oops, 49. Separate. And all his acquaintance and the women that followed him from Galilee stood afar off. Oh, so that proves they were in a faraway location. What happened? If we go by John, John says he took her to his home. So it's on the way. On the way as they were going home, when they were distancing themselves away, on the way home, then all those things happen, and then they look back and they were able to see all those things from a distance. So Mary, she did not get to see her son die then. She did not get to see the grief or experience the pain of her son dying in front of her face. She was able to see the grief afar off. You know, for mothers who are going through pain and unhappy moments, you're not good at taking away their grief and pain. It's very hard, especially for mothers. You don't erase that sorrow, that pain easily, no matter how much you comfort them. But maybe, John, if you're that disciple that would take her as if you're going to take her to his home, yeah, maybe you can't erase that grief, but at least John was able to get Mary, experience the grief from a distance, from afar off. You might not be able to heal your mother, but at least you can get her to see the grief from a distance. She doesn't have to be in there at that moment of grief. Be right there. Take her home. Let her see it afar off. Mary, being the mother, you know, if I was the mother at that cross, I wouldn't want to leave, don't you think so? I would be there for my son till the very end. I would be the mother thinking, I can do it. I must do it. I have to do it. I must bear it. But John was able to get her to go home with him. Mary was close to the cross, wasn't she? She probably thought, I could bear it. I could handle this. I'm too close to the cross. Oh, it hurts, but I need to see my boy. I can handle, I can do it. And then, no, John had to say, no, Mary, mom, come on. You need to rest. You need to go home. Your mother, too close to the cross, isn't she? The mother is probably convinced she can take it. She could handle the cross, your mother. I gotta be strong. I have to be strong. I have to be strong. Hey, John, why don't you, if you behold, then you caught that. And you're saying, no, you don't have to be strong. Mom, I know you're tough. And you're standing close to the cross. It's enough. Come home with me. Here, take this money. No, I don't need that. I'm fine. It's just Jesus and me. And no. Please take it. You need this money. Mom. Hey, I just want to tell you is that I know you're strong in the Lord. And man, you're stronger than any person that I've known. But I want you to know that I'm praying for you. I know you need it. It's okay. I don't have a prayer. I don't need a prayer. No. Mom. You're too close to the cross. You think you're strong. You can handle it. I just want you to know that I see the pain if you don't. And I'm praying for you. Do you see your mom here? You see your mom? Too close to the cross. She thinks she's strong. She doesn't know it, but she thinks she's so strong. It's time that you speak for her and take her home, don't you think so? No, let me take you home. Let me take care of you. Let me open your eyes more bigger than that. The mother, believe it or not, is not just your literal mother, not the wife who is a mother, the pastor who plays a part as a mother, your fellow church member or Christian who is a mother to you. You're the mother too, didn't you know that? You're the mother too. Why? Because Jesus said to people who are saved, "Behold my mother." You're a mother too. Aren't you too close to the cross, Mom? Hey, Mom. You're my mom. I want you all, everyone hearing this, I want you to know this. You're my mom, and you're too close to the cross, don't you think so? Oh, it's Happy Mother's Day. I'm fine, and I'm good. This is a joyous moment. No, there are some unhappy things. Some grievances you're going through. You think you're strong, you're tough, you can... But, no, I see the pain if you don't. Hey, if you're a mom hearing this, let John take you home. Let John take you home. Do you know how many Johns there are right here? You know, the verse never said John, you know that? It says the disciple. That, what does that mean? That's anybody of us. That's any one of us. We're disciples of Jesus. That's anybody here. When the disciple comes to you and fellowship with you, take that. When the disciple comes to you and says, "Hey, let me pray for you," follows up with you, take that. Don't let your shame, your ego, your spiritual greatness push away John. Push away the disciple who wants to help you, who wants to take you home. I know you're strong, Mary. I know you're strong. You're standing close to the cross. You're carrying your cross as a good soldier of Jesus Christ. But it's time you go home. Let John take you home. I strongly believe this. Like John R. Rice gave an example about him dying and going to heaven. But I believe that the majority of God's blessings that we see at the storehouse in heaven could have been given to us, but we never asked for it. We never received it. How many missed opportunities of blessings have you missed out? Here's a fellowship time right here. Hey, here's a prayer time we can do for you. Hey, let me give you this support right here. Hey, we have a big revival meeting that will encourage you. Hey, let's go to church right here. And how many times have you missed out, John, extending that hand of compassion and love, trying to take you home? You're hurting. You're too close to the cross. You've been carrying it. But if you want to keep carrying that cross, you need to go home. Do you understand? Let John take you home. Every head bowed and every eye shut.

0: Appreciate you allowing us to come back by here. Jim, amen.
1: Yes, sir. Amen.
0: We need that message that he preached.
2: Stop tonight, but the Lord seems
0: to want more. So,
2: we'll just see. Amen.
0: Mark chapter number six. Appreciate the singing.
2: Appreciate the Lord. Amen.
1: Sure. Yes, sir.
2: Just thank the Lord we can do something with Him.
1: Right.
2: Co-belaboring with the Lord.
1: Amen.
2: Be able to stand and preach His book. Man, you stand if you find your place. Mark chapter 6. Stretch your legs a little bit.
1: Yeah.
2: You've been sitting already a long time, but show a little respect to the Word of God also. Mark chapter number 6. Appreciate my boys being able to come by.
1: Amen. Amen.
2: Always a joy to do anything laboring with your family, to be able to sing and preach together. Thank the Lord for that. God's good to me, amen.
1: Amen.
2: He is good to me. Mark chapter number 6, verse number 45. Amen. Kind of seen Brother Jim, he preaches all the time, he's got the edge.
1: Yeah, amen.
2: And I notice he always puts those glasses on, so I went and bought me a pair to see if it would give me the edge. I don't know if it's going to help or not, but I got me some.
1: Amen.
2: Some 1.25s. When you become a grandpa, you start having to have these things.
1: Yeah,
2: I ain't elevated up to the high level yet, but I'm in the, you know, elementary stages of it, but I need it nonetheless. Mark chapter number 6, verse 45. We went up to a vacation. Was it last year? We went up to Gatlinburg over here, Pigeon Forge. And I've always been a daredevil, you know. And we got on these, my boy, my oldest son, he wanted to get on one of them rides where you get two for one. That little thing, you get in and it's like a little capsule and it swings you. Oh, y'all seen that thing? And I watched some kids do it, and a couple of kids over there crying their eyeballs out and getting slung up. One of them, they got a rubber band to sling you up, you know. And my wife said, my son needs somebody to ride with him. And I said, I ain't riding. My riding days are over. I'm done. And they went on and on and finally convinced Daddy to get on there and do his daddy duties. I'm here to report tonight, after that ride, I have become a grandpa, and I will never ride the big boy rides again in my life. I have never been so scared in my life. That thing ran this way and I thought it was over with, and man, it went back the other way. Scared. Y'all ever been scared?
1: Yeah.
2: That's what I was. Scared, amen. Mark chapter 6, verse 45. Amen. The Bible says, and straightway he constrained his disciples to get into the ship and to go to the other side before in the Bethsaida.
3: While he sent away the people.
2: Yeah.
0: The ship was in the midst of the sea, and he alone on the land.
1: Yeah.
0: And he saw them tolling and rowing, for the wind was contrary unto them. And about the fourth watch of the night, he cometh unto them walking upon the sea, and would have passed by them. But when they saw him walking upon the sea, they supposed he had been a spirit, and cried out. For they all saw him and were troubled. And immediately he talked with them and said unto them, be of good cheer. It is I. Be not afraid. And he went up unto them into the ship. And the wind ceased, and they were sore amazed in themselves beyond measure and wonder. And they considered not the miracle of the loaves, for their heart was hardened.
1: Yeah.
0: Let us pray.
1: Sure.
0: Brother Sam Delaney, would you pray for us tonight,
1: amen,
0: brother?
3: Father, thank you for the word of God. We pray again your blessing.
0: Oh, God, have us, Lord.
3: Calvary Baptist Church, thank you for the opportunity to assemble with them tonight.
4: Pray you'll be pleased with everything that's said and done. We'll give you the glory. In Jesus' name we pray.
0: Amen. Amen. You may be seated. There's a lot of great truths in this passage here tonight. Just for a way of introduction, in verse number 45, we see that he constrains his disciples to get into the ship. And just as the Lord constrains his disciples, the Lord constrains you and I to do things. He's always given commands for us, and God's commands are always for our good and our benefit. He not only constrains the disciples in verse 45, but in verse 46, he communes with the Father for them. Yeah. While they were in the ship and going to the other side, he went up on the mountain to pray. Right. You know, the Lord knows what we're all going to face. And thank God, God is praying for you and I. Right. He communes with us, to the Father for us. In verse 47 and verse 48, we see that he was conscious of what was going on in their lives. Have you ever get out in this old world and you get to just floating around in the sea of life and you begin to wonder, has anybody got any kind of knowledge of what's going on in my life? Does anybody consider me? Is it just by myself? Sometimes we just seem to all be all alone, but thank God we can rest assured God knows where we're at tonight. Amen. He's conscious of your storm. He's conscious of our surroundings. He was conscious of these boys in the ship. He cares for us. The Bible tells us to cast all our care upon him, for he careth for us. Not only does he care, he's able to comfort us through that trouble. We see this in verse 45 when he saw them and they saw him. They were troubled. They were couldn't make out exactly what was going on, but he showed up and said, "Be of good cheer, as I be not afraid." We ever been through that kind of situation in your life where you were out there just wondering if anybody knew, and out of nowhere God showed up in a service like tonight just to remind you, hey, I'm still there. I'll still give you an edge. I'll still give you the touch. Hey, you still need me, and I want you. Amen. He comforts us. Why? Because he's able to conquer it all. He said, "Peace, be still." Thank God he's still able to conquer. But I'm interested in verse 48. The Bible said, "And he saw them toiling and rowing, for the wind was contrary unto them. And about the fourth watch of the night, he cometh unto them, walking upon the sea." And the Bible makes this little phrase, "and would have passed by them." He would have just kept on going. But some things transpired in this story that caused the Lord to just hold up for a little bit. I want to take that little phrase tonight and preach on this thought: when Jesus passes by. Kind of goes with a little thought that the preacher had already tonight about that edge, and it's all about the Lord is what we need. And hey, we need God this week just to just kind of stop a little bit and pass by. Not just pass by, but just kind of take a little stop and just fellowship with us a little while. Kind of about like those two on the road to Emmaus, and the Bible said he made as he would have went a little further, amen. But they kind of said, "Hey, why don't you just stay and eat with us a little bit?" Tonight, God wants to sup with us more than we want to sup with him. But if you'll ask, then God will just stop and stay by for a little while. Amen. When Jesus passes by, amen. Amen. Hey, we should always be conscious of God working in our lives and passing by. And sometimes we don't realize it's him. Sometimes we're like the disciples here. We can't make it out. It's a little foggy. I don't know if it's God. I don't know what it is, but it's a storm in my life. And somebody's passing by. And the first thing you need to do when God passes by is you need to cry to him. Amen. They cried out. Amen. They weren't sure what they were crying out to. They didn't know if it was him. Somebody else, but they need help. What you better do when Jesus passes by? Cry out. Amen. You know what you've been doing? Hopefully this week you've been crying out to God. Hey, cry out, God, give me my edge back. Give me the touch back. God, stay by with me just a little while. I can't make this without you. You're going to have to cry out. I like what the psalmist said in Psalms 18 and verse. He said, "In my distress," ever been there? "In my distress, I called on the Lord and God, and he heard my voice out of his temple. My cry came before him, even into his ears. Hey, he said, in my distress, I just cried out. Hey, you know what you need to do tonight? God, I'm in distress. I don't know what's going on. I know I need you, and I just want to cry out. Don't go by and pass me by. Amen. Touch me not, O gentle Savior. Hear my humble cry. The psalmist said in Psalm 4 and verse 6, this poor man cried. Hey, man, I remember that day I cried. I remember that day I went into church, an old lost sinner. He didn't come for the right reason, didn't come looking for God, but thank God he passed by that morning and saved my soul. This poor man cried, and God saved him out of all his troubles. Amen. God will save you out of your troubles if you just cry. The Bible said this poor man cried, and the Lord heard him and saved him out of all of his troubles. Psalms 130 and verse 1 said, out of the depths I've cried unto thee, O Lord. Out of the depths I've cried. You ever cried? You said, preacher, I'm in a mess tonight. Amen. I just need the Lord to stop just for a little while. Have you tried crying out to him? Cry. That phrase is found, I know, three times in the Bible. I'll show them to you tonight. Look with me in Matthew chapter number 20, first of all. Matthew chapter number 20, when Jesus passes by. I said, first of all, what you need to do is cry out. We see the story here in Matthew chapter number 20. These blind boys sitting by the wayside, and guess who passed by? Them old boys' lives was in a mess, amen. Hey, they were in distress. They were poor. They were cast down, amen. But one day they heard the Lord was coming by. The Bible said in Matthew chapter number 20, look in verse number 30. The Bible said this, and behold, two blind men sitting by the wayside, when they heard that Jesus, what? Pass by. What did he do? Cried out, saying, have mercy on us, O Lord, thou son of David. Hey, you know what them boys did? They cried out to God. Amen. They didn't care who was watching. They didn't care who was looking. They just need God. Amen.
5: Yes, sir.
0: You know what our problem is? Sometimes we're too starchy. Amen. Hey, we're too high class to cry out. Hey, to God. I need something. My life's in a mess. My children's in a mess. My mind's in a mess. Amen. You better cry out. They heard his passing by. I wonder how they heard. Maybe they heard from the first preacher. They just weren't willing to cry out yet. Maybe somebody said, hey, Jesus is coming by. Matter of fact, if they had just said Jesus is coming by, they already heard about him a little while. You know, for the most part, on a Thursday night. Friday night, I don't even know what night it is. Hey, man, Friday night, I'd rest assured that most of you heard about Jesus. You've heard about what he's done. You've heard the testimonies about what he's done in somebody else's life. Hey, man, but he's never really done anything for you, but you know what he wants? He wants to come by your life. That's kind of slipping by. Them old boys heard he was coming by. And I'm not going to let him get by. Man, I can't see him. I don't know where he is. I've heard he's near. And they just cried out. They lifted up their voice and said, God, have mercy on me. Amen. Yeah. Know what you're going to need to do tonight? You're going to need to cry out. You just got to get humble and honest before God and say, God, here, I need you to do something. I know you know what I'm going through. I've seen you do it in the past. I've heard what you've done for somebody else. But right now, I need you to do it. You know what you better do when he's passing by? You better cry out. What he done. Hey, man, they've heard testimonies of what he had done. They had heard about him touching other blinded eyes and raising the dead and healing the sick. They had heard what he could do. Hey, you've heard what he'd done for somebody else. You've heard how he saved another sinner. You know how he changed another drunk and a whoremonger and a hell. And God said, I'm coming by and I'll do it for you. Amen. Heard how he fixed other marriages. He can fix yours. You've heard how he's changed other kids' lives. He can change your kids' lives. He said, I'm just passing by. When he passed by, the Bible said they heard that he would come by. And they weren't going to let this opportunity pass them by. You know what I'm saying tonight? Hey, man, we'll be over, you know, Friday, Saturday, Sunday morning, and we're going to be going our separate ways and our separate directions. But you know what I know the Lord wants to do? He wants to just come on by. Hey, man, I like going somewhere where God comes by. Man, I don't want to do it without the Lord. Preacher, hit on it tonight. Hey, man, I've been there. You've been there. You don't want Hey, man, we need you to say, God, hey, just kind of sit down here just a couple of days. Hey, sit down right beside me. Let me just know that you are God. Hey, do something in my life. I'm here crying out. It's me, oh, Lord. I'm not trying to be selfish and trying to make it all about me. But, God, you know what? I need you to do something for me. I know my wife needs something. I hope you do something. And my youngest needs something. Just going to be honest. I need to hear from you. I don't want you to pass me by, man. Don't let him pass you by. Cry out and let him know how sincere you are. I'll guarantee you he'll stop. Somebody calling me? He'll, you know, they'll crowd around him and say, hey, boys, come on. You ain't got to be that fanatical. You ain't got to pray that much. You ain't got to pray much, you know. And it ain't in your tears. And I know it ain't all these things. And it ain't an emotion. I know it ain't all those things. But, man, I'm telling you what, when you need something, it's real to you. It's emotional to you, amen. And God is real, and God wants to do something in your life. And don't let others disturb you. Don't worry about what anybody else is thinking. Don't worry about if there's a song being played. Don't worry about if there's a song being sung. If God's pulling at your string and God's pulling at your heart, hey, run to him and say, God, you hit me tonight. Cry out. Heard about him, but they were humble. What's wrong with a lot of God's people? We just too proud. No, not me. Yeah, right. Oh, if I go down to the altar after that message just a minute ago, somebody going to think I ain't got an edge. Yeah. Guess what? They probably already know. You can't fake it but so long. Right. Somebody said fake it till you make it. I believe just keep pressing on doing whatever you got to do. But you know what? When you need it, when the Father needs to put you down on the file and sharpen you up, let him do it. They were humble. Many cared about what others thought, but not these boys. Verse 31 said, the multitude rebuked them because they should hold their peace. But they, what they do? Cried the more. Hey, man, what are you talking about, preacher? I'm talking about crying out when he passes by. They cried out the more, saying, have mercy on us, O Lord, thou son of David. Have mercy on us. Amen. Hey, I know I don't deserve it. I know I don't own it. I know you shouldn't do it, but God, just be merciful to me, a sinner. Amen. Amen. Yourself before the Lord. Amen. Amen. Hey, you know what they got? They got the touch they wanted. You'll be surprised what God will do if you'd ask him. Somebody said, you know what the most saddest prayer is? The unoffered one. It's the unoffered one. Have you talked to him about it? We've told everybody else, but we ain't told him. Hey, man. Hey, we've told everybody else about our situation, but have you cried out to the Lord about it? Have you came to him? Amen. The Bible said they asked him. He said, what would you thou have? He said in verse 32, and Jesus stood still. Their cry halted God. And called them and said, what will ye that I should do unto you? That's a personal call. And they said unto him, Lord, that our eyes may be opened. And the Bible says, so Jesus had compassion on them and touched their eyes, and immediately their eyes received sight and they followed him. You know what you need to do tonight? You need to just cry out. God's asking you tonight, what would you have I do to you? What do you want me to do? I mean, is he not able? Can he not do it? You've heard about it, right? We've heard about it in some things we've already experienced in our life he's done. There's nothing too hard for my God. He's able. He just wants to know if you cry out and ask him tonight, amen. You'll say, preacher, I don't know what kind of answer I'll get. You let the Lord worry about the answer. You just worry about the crying, amen. God will answer it just the way it needs to be answered. What should you do when he passes by? Well, these two boys just cried out. Let me show you this. Look in Mark chapter number 2, the second one here. Mark chapter number 2. Mark chapter number 2. What should I do when Jesus passes by? Hey, number one, you should cry out. But number two, you better answer the call. Why is he passing by? Maybe he's passing by this week just to kind of give a call your direction. You know what this preacher that stood up and done preached tonight done? Well, a long time ago, he answered the call of salvation. He answered the call of surrender to God, and God's blessed his life and used his life, and he's seen God touch his life. Hey, we can testify to what God's done in our lives. Hey, it's just an answer to the call. Hey, man, you know, sometimes we get, and you appreciate it, and I love preachers. They're my heroes. Yeah. Preachers in this building are my heroes. And I believe they ought to be lifted up and in the right perspective that we realize it's all God. Nobody just trying to brag on nobody. It is Him. We understand that tonight. Amen. But you know what we were? A bunch of nobodies nowhere. And one day God passed by. And one day God saved our souls. Let's get up here and preach the word of God and think we're something special. We're nothing special. It's the God that sent us. Amen. It's the God that it was boring, man. It was hard. You heard the preacher tonight. He just let's come up. Be good to this boy, amen. I don't deserve it. It's all God, amen. Amen. If you knew me, you wouldn't live. God's been good to this old boy. Took me out of nowhere. Set my feet on a solid rock. My God, put a song in my mouth. Praises in His name. God's been good to this old sinner. You know what I know about my God? Same thing for me. He'll do for you. He'll do the thing for John the Baptist he does for you.
5: Right.
0: You'll answer the call when he passes That's by. Right. You say, what will he do with my life? I'll find out. Mark chapter number 2, look at the Bible says in Mark 2 and verse 14. The Bible says this, Mark 2 and 14. And as he, what? Passed by. Here he is again. He saw Levi, the son of Alphaeus, sitting at the seat of customs and said unto him, follow me. He said to him, there's a whole crowd there. But he said to him, follow me, you see that? And he arose and followed him. You know what? The Lord passed by here tonight. He might be saying to you,
5: right? Yeah.
0: Follow me.
5: Yeah, preacher.
0: How about you answer the call? How about you go to the mission field?
5: That's good.
0: How about you come to be saved?
5: Right.
0: Man, he's just cut right there to you. That seems like nobody else is around. He's zeroing in on you all. You remember the day God saved you? And then it seemed like nobody was in the building but you and God. God was surrendering. He was arresting you. The Holy Ghost of God came down and called you and brought you up the tree, man, and said, I'm here for you. He came by and he said, Matthew, follow me. What's he want you to do? You know what I'd say tonight? If Jesus passes by and makes a call in your life, you better answer it. You better answer the call. Listen to this in the parallel passage in Matthew chapter number 8, I believe it is. No, Matthew 9 and 9. Dr. Ruttman says this. I just like it, so I'll just read it. I mean, you say I don't like him, it don't matter. Anyhow, the Bible said the call of Matthew was a royal call. It was a king calling. You know who's calling you tonight? The king's calling you. That's a royal call, amen. It was a personal call. He came right to him. The king has interest in your life. The king wants to use you. Not only a royal call and a personal call, but he said this, it was a passing call. He's just passing by. You're going to be here long? But hey, why I'm here?
5: Come on, preacher.
0: While we're here for the second annual one. While we're passing by. Why I'm just stopping in and we're singing a little praises to him and trying to preach his word a little bit and worship him tonight. He said, I just want a pack of fire. Maybe it's more than just preaching going on and more than just singing going on. Maybe God's just a passing by. You going to answer? You say, me? You. You don't go to hell. God wants to save you. God wants to call you. Answer the call. You say, I'm not worthy. I'm not able. Hey, who is? He's just wanting you to answer the call. The passing call, amen. He said the response was immediate, daring, and sacrificial. It was a rich man giving up a good job on the spur of the moment to follow Jesus.
6: Amen.
0: That's why we won't do it. Too much sacrifice. No, what, you don't worry about the cost.
7: Right.
0: You just worry about the answering the call.
7: Yeah. Yeah. Amen. Preacher.
0: What should you do if he passes by you? How about try answering the call?
7: Right.
0: Jesus is calling us, as he did Matthew, to make us all fishers of men. The answer of the call may cause someone else to follow.
7: Yeah.
0: You just never know.
7: Right.
0: You getting up and walking out, who knows what somebody might follow behind.
7: Yeah.
0: Hey, you get up and come get saved, that husband might come right behind you.
7: Yeah.
0: Those youngers might follow in suit. Who knows? Amen. Hey, if you just get up, somebody else might go.
7: Yeah.
0: You might be the spring that busts it wide open.
7: Yes.
0: Bible said in verse number 15, and Jesus said unto them, look, I'm in Matthew. Let me turn back to Mark chapter number 2. Mark chapter number 2. I said answering the call may cause someone else to follow. Mark 2 and 15, the Bible said, and it came to pass, as Jesus said it to me in his house, many publicans and sinners sat also together with Jesus and his disciples, for there were many, and they followed him.
7: Right.
6: Yeah.
7: Yes, sir.
0: You might cause this thing to bust open.
7: That's good, bro.
0: Hey, man. Hey, you may have to leave something.
7: Yeah. Yeah.
0: The parallel passage in Luke chapter 5 and verse 28 says he left all, rose up, and followed him.
7: Yes, sir.
6: Yeah.
7: It's good.
6: Amen.
0: Maybe that's the problem.
7: That's it.
0: I can't give up that.
6: Go ahead, preacher.
7: Oh, my. Uh-oh.
0: What shall it profit a man if he gained the whole world?
7: Sure.
0: Lose his own soul.
7: Sure. Amen.
0: What will a man give in exchange for his soul?
7: Yeah.
6: Good.
0: You may have to leave friends.
7: Yeah.
0: God help, you may have to leave family. Who knows?
6: Yeah.
0: You may have to leave some foes behind. But I'll guarantee you what, it'll be worth it all.
7: Yeah.
0: Amen. You may have to put up a little ridicule.
7: Yeah.
0: That's what they did in this passage here. Oh, he's going to eat with publicans and sinners. Oh, they think they're better than everybody else. No, we just glad God chose us to do something for him, amen.
7: Yeah, yeah.
0: We don't deserve it, but thank God I can serve the master, amen.
7: Yeah, yeah.
0: Thank God Mephibosheth can sit at the king's table, amen.
7: Amen, that's right.
0: You may have to put up with a little ridicule, amen. Let me say this tonight. Hey, man, if he passes by, cry out. If he passes out, passes by, answer the call. Let me say lastly, look in John chapter number 9. I'll close this thing. John chapter number 9. What should I do if he passes by? Why don't you just let him change your life?
7: Yes, sir.
6: Good. Yeah.
7: Yes, sir.
0: Do you know that's what he wants to do?
7: Yes, sir.
0: He just wants to make a change out of it.
7: Right.
0: I mean, let's be honest.
6: Yeah.
0: What is our life without God?
7: Nothing.
6: Amen.
0: You that are saved tonight, you know, we don't want to dwell on it and mully grub in the past. And but what were we, man?
6: Yeah, you're right.
0: What shall I render unto the Lord for all his benefits toward me?
6: Yeah. That's good.
0: Yeah. Hang out and give him.
6: Right.
0: Just take my hand out and take it and say, thank you, Lord.
6: Yes, sir.
7: Yeah.
0: You know what you ought to do if he passes by? How about just let him change your life?
7: Amen.
0: You know what's wrong with our lives? They need a change.
6: Yeah.
0: That's what's wrong with us. Look, the greatest examples here, John chapter number 9, the blind man. The Bible said in verse number 1, and as Jesus, here it is, passed by.
7: Sure.
6: Yeah.
0: I think it's the only third time that phrase is found in our King James Bible. He saw a man which was blind from his birth. He's born in that condition. His condition was a wreck. His condition was a mess. And the Bible said, and his disciples asked him, Master, who did sin, this man or his parents, that he was born blind? Jesus answered, neither had this man sinned nor his parents, but that the works of God should be made manifest in his life. You know what God wants to do? He wants to manifest himself through our lives. That the God of glory would take this old mud and make something out of it and change it for his glory. Amen.
6: Yeah.
0: He's passing by to change it.
6: Yeah.
0: You know what's wrong with some of you? You don't think you need a change.
6: That's all right.
0: You're all right. Now, we ain't all right, man.
7: Amen.
0: We are nothing without him, amen.
7: Right.
0: Our best days were nothing, amen.
6: Yes,
0: hey, but God wants to pass by and change your life and give glory to himself, amen.
6: Yeah.
0: God wanted to do a work in his life.
6: That's good, preacher.
7: Amen.
0: God wanted to do a work in this boy's life.
6: Right.
0: More than he wanted a work done in his life.
7: Yeah,
0: now that's kind of hard to swallow sometimes.
7: Because
0: my life was a mess. Without hope and without God.
6: Yeah.
0: But no matter how bad I wanted it changed, God wanted to give me one more than I wanted it. I can't wrap my mind around that. I can't wrap my mind around the love of God. Why He would come down to me. Why He would allow me. Why He would save me. Why would He let me preach? Let me pastor? Let me get? Let me pick up His book and say something for Him? But you know what? He'll do it for anybody that helps. If you'll let Him.
8: That's right. Amen.
0: He's just passing by.
9: Right.
0: This old boy's life was a mess. He wasn't able to change his own life. Amen. We weren't able to change ours. Amen. No matter how bad a shape your life is in, God can make the change. He is able to change it into such a fashion that you can go out just like this guy. It's all in the passage there, that you can go out and tell somebody else. Man, I was lost. I was on my way to hell. I was reaching for straws everywhere. Trying to fill that void down in my heart like the woman at the well dumping her buckets. But no matter how many times I dumped it, I couldn't find satisfaction. I didn't know any Bible. But man, God showed me a little bit since I've been saved. And one of them that sticks to my life and my testimony is Proverbs 13:25. The righteous eateth to the satisfying of the soul, but the belly of the wicked shall want. You know what I knew for 21 years of my life? Want. And no matter what I tried to put in there, I couldn't feel it. No matter what well I dumped into. You choose it, go out there in the world, it ain't going to fill that void. It might give you a temporary satisfaction, a temporary peace, but they couldn't nobody feel that hole in my heart but God. It wasn't the fact that I come from a busted home is why I had a hole. Sure, I had a hole for that situation for some matter. My mama was left and all those things. Yes, that was there, but man, with the biggest hole in my life was God. I just couldn't figure it out, man. I was trying to fill it with everything I could try to grab a hold of. Hey, but one glorious day I heard how Jesus Christ died on an old rugged cross and shed His blood for me, and if I cry out, God has saved my soul and changed my life. Amen. I'm telling you what, that glorious day God moved down in my soul. I know it ain't in a feeling, brother, but I'm telling you what, I felt like I could levitate the weight of my sin and roll off my shoulders. And I walked out the door, the sun shined a little brighter, the birds sounded a little sweeter. Hey, God had moved down in my soul and made a change in my life. Amen. You know why? He passes by. He wants to make a change.
8: That's right.
0: Change in salvation.
8: Yes, sir.
0: Change in the situation. God's wanting me better. He said, I'm just passing by.
9: Amen.
0: What are you going to do when He passes by? Will you cry out? Will you answer the call? Will you let Him make that change that you can't make on your own? He's just a passing by.
8: Amen.
0: Heads are bowed and eyes are closed. Preacher, you come on, do whatever you want to do tonight. You know what I know about God? Why He's passing by? Just like those boys in that boat.

0: Well, if that didn't do something for you, if that didn't fire you up, your wood's wet.
1: Yeah.
0: Amen. That's all I know to tell you. That'd make Episcopalians shout. Amen. Good to be saved tonight. Are y'all glad you're saved?
1: Yeah.
0: Let me tell you something. You get over being saved, you've gotten over something.
1: Yeah, you're right.
0: Amen. You ought to go back often time. I'll tell you, you want to keep your heart warm and keep your life on fire for God. Just go back again and again and again and visit that place where the Lord saved you. Amen. I remember when I got saved over on South 7th Street in Duran, Oklahoma. Never will forget it. Amen. And you talk about a mess. I tell you, life can get in a mess right quick.
2: Yes, sir.
0: But the Lord can fix up a mess right quicker. Amen. And I'm thankful for that tonight. It's good to see you.
2: Yeah.
0: Good to see you. I enjoyed that. I guarantee you. I just assume listen to that about 30 minutes more. Amen. My preaching like bologna. You just slice it off anywhere. Amen. And get a good sandwich. Amen. I grew up in a time when mom and dad didn't go down and get Oscar Mayer in them little packages.
2: Yeah.
0: They'd get them big old long sticks. You remember them? And we didn't have that thin slice. We get them about yay big, about big old chunk of onion and a jalapeno pepper.
2: Yeah.
0: Oh, Lord God, man. That right there do something for you. Amen. But I remember those days. Amen. But I tell you, it's good to be here tonight. I'm excited. Amen. They fired me up. I tell you, if you can't preach after that, you might as well go home.
1: Yeah.
0: I mean, you can preach on Mary Had a Little Lamb, that thing will get on, that kind of singing. I guarantee you. Amen. Well, there's this Indian one time. He had his ear to the ground. And this old timer pulled up, him and his mule and backpacking. He's out prospecting. That old Indian had his ear glued to the ground. And he got down there and he said, "Hey, what you doing?" And Indian said, "Me listen. What do you hear?" "Me hear covered wagon. Four horse pull. Cow behind. Dog trot alongside. Man wearing white shirt, blue jean. Woman wear red dress, blue bonnet. Two little kid walk alongside. Boy, girl on the other." "Well, how in the world did you ever learn to hear that good that you could describe what is coming?" "Ran over me 10 minutes ago." Amen. You say you ought not make fun of them Indians. I am one of them. Amen. I make fun of them. Amen. We was raised on fry bread.
2: Yeah. Amen.
0: Them Choctaws around where I live, they're about yay tall. Them old gals, they're about the yay tall. Weigh 200 pounds. Amen. And the front two teeth about that far apart, but they sure can make fry bread.
2: Yeah.
0: You ain't never had fry bread, you ain't never had anything.
2: Yeah.
0: Amen.
2: Right.
0: Praise the Lord. Take your Bible tonight to the book of Isaiah. Say amen.
2: Amen.
0: You might as well get in, amen.
2: Yeah.
0: Better than getting in now and ready to wait till the end of the week to get in. You might as well enjoy yourself tonight. Some of you are going to wait around till Thursday night and say, "You know what? I was starting once to say amen."
1: Yeah.
0: I've had people walk out in my church years ago. There's this lady. She'd say this all the time. She said, "Brother Mark, I almost said amen tonight."
2: Yeah.
0: Almost said amen. I thought, my soul, go ahead and shout her out.
1: Yeah.
0: Amen. I mean, you got to get them things out every now and then.
1: Yeah.
0: They'll hurt you.
1: Yeah.
0: Go ahead and get in now.
1: Yeah.
0: Get in right now. Don't wait till the end of the week to get in. Let God do something for you now. Let Him stir your heart. Let Him help you. Amen. And you'll not regret that. Isaiah chapter 49. Isaiah chapter 49. The Bible says, "Listen, O isles unto me, and hearken, ye people from far. The Lord hath called me from the womb. From the bowels of my mother hath he made mention of my name. And he hath made my mouth like a sharp sword. In the shadow of his hand hath he hid me, and made me as a polished shaft. In his quiver hath he hid me. and said unto me, Thou art my servant, O Israel, in whom I will be glorified. And then I said, I have labored in vain. I've spent my strength for naught, and in vain, yet surely my judgment is with the Lord, and my work with my God. And now, saith the Lord that formed me from the womb to be a servant, to bring Israel, to bring Jacob again to him, though Israel be not gathered, yet shall I be glorious in the eyes of the Lord, and my God shall be my strength. And he said, It is a light thing that thou shouldest be my servant to raise up the tribes of Jacob and to restore the preserved of Israel. I will also give thee for a light to the Gentiles, that thou mayest be my salvation unto the end of the earth. Thus saith the Lord, the Redeemer of Israel, and his Holy One, to him whom man despiseth, to him whom the nation abhorreth, to a servant of rulers, kings shall see and arise, a princes also shall worship, because of the Lord that is faithful, and the Holy One of Israel, and he shall choose thee. Thus saith the Lord, in an acceptable time have I heard thee, and in a day of salvation have I helped thee, and I will preserve thee and give thee for a covenant of the people to establish the earth, to cause to inherit the desolate heritages, that thou mayest say to the prisoners, Go forth. To them that are in darkness, show yourselves. They shall feed in the ways, and their pasture shall be in all high places. They shall not hunger nor thirst, neither shall the heat nor sun smite them. For he that hath mercy on them shall lead them. Even by the springs of water shall he guide them. And I will make all my mountains a way, and my highways shall be exalted. Behold, these shall come from far, and lo, these from the north and from the west, and these from the land of Sinim. Sing, O heavens, and be joyful, O earth, and break forth into singing, O mountains, for the Lord hath comforted his people and will have mercy upon his afflicted. But Zion said, the Lord hath forsaken me. Wow. Now for 13 verses, the Lord has reminded them that he's going to restore them.
2: Yeah.
0: Can I say tonight that God is not through with the nation Israel? Can I say tonight that the church has not replaced the promise of God concerning the nation Israel? Now, the Bible tells us that today, in the moment and the hour in which we live, that Israel is on the back burner, if you please. That Israel is in blindness. Now, Israel is blinded to the gospel. Israel is blinded to their Messiah, the Lord Jesus Christ. But there'll come a day, my friend, when the rapture of the church takes place. Now, I want to make sure you understand what I'm saying. I believe the church will not go through the tribulation. I believe the Lord will come back before the great tribulation. I believe the Lord will come back before the millennial reign of Christ. I believe we're in the last hour. I believe we're in the last moment when we'll hear the trumpet sound and we'll hear the voice of the archangel call out and say, Come up hither. I believe the Lord is coming soon. And as soon as the church is out of the way, God will take up his dealing with the nation Israel. And for 13 verses, God has reminded them that he's not finished with them. God has reminded them of his promise. God has reminded them that he is going to do great things for the nation Israel. God has promised them that he is going to deliver them. God promised them that he's going to guide them. God has reassured them that he is not finished, that there's coming a day when they'll rejoice and they'll be glad in the Lord and inherit the land I'm telling you right now, they talk about Israel and the Gaza Strip and the Israel this, but I want to remind you of that land all the way up to the Euphrates River, all the way down to the River Nile, all the way over in the modern Baghdad and Iraq. All of that land belongs to the nation Israel. They're going to get every foot of it. They're going to get every inch of it. Everything God promised them, they're going to get. I'm telling you, God has reminded them for 13 verses of His promise. He's reminding them of His intention. He's reminding them of His love and His mercy and His grace that He has toward the nation Israel. And after all of those reminders, after all that God has said and promised to His people, the Bible said, but Zion said, look what she said, the Lord hath forsaken me, and my Lord hath forgotten me. Isn't that something? I think sometimes we're like that.
2: You're right.
0: God has promised to save us.
2: Yes.
0: He's promised to keep us. I'm glad tonight, thanks be unto God, that my salvation is not mine to keep.
2: Yes.
0: I didn't get it because I deserved it.
2: Right.
0: I didn't get it because I was special.
2: Right.
0: I got it because I, by faith, believed that Jesus died and was buried and rose again the third day, and that day over on South 7th Street, when I put my faith in Jesus Christ, God gave me eternal life. And that Bible says, who are kept by the power of God. He's doing the keeping. Amen. And yet they said, after all God promised them, God's forgot us. God has mistakenly promised us something that He can't keep. Neighbor, God has not ever broke a promise.
2: Right.
0: God has never let us down.
2: Right.
0: And as sure as you hear my voice tonight, and as sure as we've read His eternal words, that heaven and earth shall pass away, but my word shall never pass away. I'm telling you, He's going to fulfill everything He said. Amen.
1: You're right.
0: But Zion said, He's forgotten us. He don't know where we even exist. He don't know where we live. And the Lord responds and says, can a woman forget her sucking child, that she should not have compassion on the son of her womb? Yea, they may say, they may forget, yet will I not forget thee. Behold, I have graven thee upon the palms of my hands. Thy walls are continually before me. Israel said, you've forgotten us. You forgot your promise. You forgot your blessing that you have entitled to us and given to us. You have forgotten us. And God said, as sure as I'm here today, I'm telling you, as a mother would never forget that child she gave birth to, I have not forgotten you. In fact, I've graven you upon the palms of my hands. He hadn't forgot. And I'm telling you tonight, I want to preach for a little while on some things we ought not ever forget.
2: Amen.
0: We ought not ever forget. Our Father, we love
2: you.
0: Lord, how our hearts rejoice tonight, and how we've been made glad in song tonight. And yet, Lord, I'm reminded, and over there in 1 Corinthians chapter 1, where you said that it wasn't the singing that you chose. It wasn't the music that you chose. It wasn't talent and ability that you chose to save them that believe not, but it was the preaching. And Lord, we thank you for the preaching of the Word of God. We thank you for the promise that we find in the Word of God. I pray tonight now that you'll meet with us, Father, that you'd encourage hearts tonight. Lord, that you would lift up that that person today that is just going through a trial, whose burdens are heavy. Lord, the problems are many. And I pray, dear God, tonight that you'd give help, and Lord, you'd help us, Lord, to do for us tonight what we cannot do for one another. I pray tonight that if there's anybody here that's never been saved, Lord, tonight would be the night. I pray, Lord, if there's anybody here that's feel like they've forgotten, been forgotten by the Lord, that they would be reminded that they haven't been forgotten, that God loves them and God cares for them and God is merciful to them as he ever has been. And I pray, Lord, you'd encourage the saints of God tonight. You'd bless us tonight. And I pray you'd help us now. In Jesus' name I pray, amen and amen. The Bible says here, the Lord says in verse 15, can a woman forget her sucking child that she should not have compassion on the son of her womb? Yea, they may forget, he said, but I will not, forget thee. I'm thankful for that tonight. Boy, sometimes life gets to be a burden. Sometimes things get tough, and you begin to wonder, the devil whisper in your ear that God's forsaken us and God's left us and God ain't working or God's through with us. I've got good news for you tonight. God's still working on me, amen. God's still working on you. God has a plan. God has a purpose for our life. And God won't finish that plan until he comes back to get us, amen. And I pray it'll be soon. I believe it will be soon, amen. I tell you, time and time again, God has reminded us not to forget. Don't forget what I've told you. Don't forget the promises that I've made. Don't forget the word of God and what I've said in times past. The Lord told Moses to warn the nation Israel. He told them again and again to tell them not to forget that the Lord doesn't forget. Amen. And he said, don't you be forgetful. Don't you forget what the Lord is going to do for you. And God said, Moses, remind them of my love. Remind them of my care. Remind them of my supply. Remind them. In the New Testament, the Apostle Paul said, he will never leave us nor forsake us. Amen. So that we may boldly say, the Lord is my helper. Isn't that a blessing tonight? Aren't you glad you got a helper tonight? Aren't you glad he's with you tonight? Aren't you glad he'll never leave us nor forsake us? What a blessing tonight that we can rejoice in together. Hey, the Bible says in Deuteronomy chapter 4 and verse number 9, take heed to thyself and keep thy soul diligent, lest thou forget the things which thine eyes have seen, and lest they depart from thy heart all the days of thy life. But teach them thy sons and thy sons' son. God has reminded us through Moses that he's not finished with us. Amen. God has not only a plan for the nation Israel, but God has a plan for you. God has a plan for your family. God has a plan for your ministry. God has a purpose. I'm going to tell you something tonight. I don't believe a preacher ought to retire.
1: Right.
0: I tell you, it bothers me. I'm 64 years old and I've been getting stuff in the mail that's troubling me. From AAA. Or is that AAA? AAA is something else, ain't it? I might got letters from them too. I don't know. But I'm getting letters reminding me that I'm getting old. You need to start signing up for Medicare. I don't want Medicare. I didn't ask for Medicare. But you're going to have to sign up for it. I didn't know that.
1: Yeah.
0: Amen. I'm telling you, there's things that got to be reminded of. I live in a two-story house. I'm telling you, I'm only 5'7", weigh 200 pounds, amen. But I promise you, my philosophy in a two-story house is this. Always carry something down when you go down. And always carry something up when you go up. Because inevitably, you're going to forget to carry something down that you should have brought up and bring up something that you should have took down.
1: Yeah.
0: There ain't a day goes by, folks. I'm not kidding you. There's not a week goes by That I tell you, the cell phone has been a curse to my life.
3: Yeah.
0: I'll walk down and I'll get everything lined up and get in my pickup and get ready to leave. I've got to go back upstairs. Almost every second, forgetful. We are forgetful.
4: Yeah, right.
0: We have to be reminded. Amen. I mean, listen, a time and time, we've got to be reminded of what to do, what not to do, where to get up, where to get down. Don't forget to take that. I take so many pills, I just like this, it just looks like candy. I tell myself it's candy now. To try to convince my mouth to go ahead and open up my throat to swallow. I'm just talking to myself all the time. You got to take this. I got one to help my heart beat. I got one to help the heart not beat so fast. I got one to, when it beats fast, to slow it down. I got one to help me get rid of water. I got one to help me add water. I got some that takes rid of something else, and I get full of that and everything. I mean, just forget everything. Just forget. I'm all the time forgetful. Amen. But you know what? We're forgetful in the Lord.
4: Yeah, you're right.
0: We forget what the Lord's done for us.
4: Right.
0: There's folks at night, listen, you're sitting here, you wonder, man, I don't have the joy I used to have. You know why? You forgot to read your Bible.
4: Yeah.
0: You forgot to spend time with God in prayer. Amen. I'm telling you, the sweetest times you'll ever have is when you come to the Lord and say, our Heavenly Father. I'm telling you, I'm glad I don't have to go to a priest.
2: That's
0: I'm
2: right.
0: glad I don't have to go to some knothead. Amen. I'm glad I don't have to talk to somebody in a knot hole. Amen. I'm glad I don't have to ask him to forgive me. I'm glad I can go straight to God and right into the throne room of the heaven itself. Amen. But we're forgetful. We're forgetful. And the Lord said, I want you to forget. In Deuteronomy chapter 6, verse 12, Moses said to the people, then beware lest thou forget the Lord, which brought thee forth out of the land of Egypt from the house of bondage. He wanted them to be reminded again and again not to forget where they came from.
3: Right.
0: You know what's wrong with some of us tonight? We forgot what the Lord's done for us. We forgot where he's brought us from. I like them songs they sing tonight. They weren't just songs to make your foot tap. They weren't just songs to make you feel good. They were songs that had a message in it. Dad used to tell us growing up when we sang and picked a little bit, he said, boys, it don't matter how good you are. It don't matter how good you think you are. It don't matter how much talent you think you have. He said, if your song ain't got something from the Lord, as far as a message is concerned, you might as well sit down and shut up, because it don't mean nothing. Amen. He's right.
4: Yeah.
0: He's right. We're the only ones that has a song to sing.
4: Right.
0: We're the only one that has a message in our song. Amen.
4: Yeah.
0: But we are forgetful.
4: Right.
0: We forget what the Lord's done for you. Young people, I'm telling you, you young people got a tough road to hoe. Amen? It's tough growing up in this day and age. Amen. Look at all the things you got to fight. You got to fight against the LGBTQDWXYZ crowd. Amen. You got to fight against the sodomites. You got to fight against all the wokeism. I'm telling you, I woke up this morning, but I ain't got wokeism. Amen.
4: Yes, you will.
0: Crazy how this world's going. But we forget.
3: Yes, sir.
0: We forget.
4: You're right.
0: How good God's been to us. Amen. We forget that our sins have been forgiven. Amen. We forget the sacrifice the Lord made at Calvary. Aren't you glad he died for us? Aren't you glad he did what we can't do? Amen. He purchased our salvation with his own blood. Amen. He died and was buried and rose again the third day. It ain't up to me to keep it. It's up to him. Amen. He said, I give unto them eternal life, and they shall never perish. Isn't that a blessing?
4: Amen.
0: I'm thankful for that. We forget all the time. We forget that Satan's out to get us. Amen. We forget that he's out to devour us. We forget the blessings of the Lord. We forget the day of salvation. We forget about how good God's been to us. Amen. We forget that he's coming back again. We forget the blessings of the Lord. We forget the Word of God.
4: Right.
0: But I'm telling you, it's a blessing. There's some people in the Bible I don't believe ever forgot what the Lord done for them.
3: Yeah, yeah.
0: There's some folks I want you to be reminded of tonight that I believe they never forgot what the Lord has done for them. This revival week.
3: Yeah.
0: You know why we need revival? Because we forget.
3: That's right.
4: Yeah.
0: Some of us forget how good God's been to us. We forget that God's brought us through trial and trouble. We forget that God's paid our bills. And we forget that God's put food on the table and shoes on our feet and clothes on our back. I'm telling you, hey, listen, God's been good to us, amen. God's blessed us more than we ever deserve. God's always, He don't know how to do anything else but be good. Amen. We have a wonderful Savior tonight. I think about tonight in the book of John chapter 4. And these are stories that you're familiar with being in a Bible-believing church. If you ain't, you're in trouble. Amen. Yeah. But in John chapter 4, there's a woman at the well. Yeah. I'm telling you, this woman at the well would never forget. She would never forget the miserable condition her life was in. You talk about a miserable life. You talk about a messed up life. You talk about a life that was in total ruin. This woman was... I had six husbands. She was in trouble, amen. But when she met the Lord, amen, in John chapter number 4, I don't believe she ever forgot that her life was miserable. I don't believe she ever forgot how bad a trouble her life was really in, amen. I believe she never forgot her waywardness. I don't believe she ever forgot how she got away from the things of what was right. She got wayward against God. And she stumbled out chunder. And she strayed away. I'm telling you, if you're not careful, you'll start forgetting what God's done for you. And you'll find yourself struggling out chunder. And you'll drift a little here and a little there. I'm telling you something. It'd be good. Every now and then you'll go back and remember how miserable your life was before you got saved. There's folks sitting here tonight. When the Lord saved you, you was a drunkard. You was a dope head. Amen. You was a mess. You might not have been like this woman, but your life was just as miserable as her life was. Amen. She never forgot her miserable condition. And not only did she never forget her waywardness, but she never forgot His words. Amen. He said to her, "If thou knewest the gift of God, and He that saith unto thee, give me a drink, you would ask of me, and He would have given you, I would have given you living water." You remember that day you was thirsty? You remember that day you needed a drink? Amen. You remember that day this world left you dry and parched? Amen. You remember this whole life left you hopeless and without no chance of making it? You were hungry and thirsty out there in the world by yourself. And then one day Jesus passed by. Amen. You remember that? I tell you, we ought not ever forget. Some of y'all forgot where the Lord found you. You forgot what the Lord's done for you. This woman was in a miserable position. Her condition was miserable. But then she heard the words.
4: Thank you, Lord.
0: Yeah. Of the Lord Jesus.
4: Yeah.
0: Boy, I'm telling you tonight, I'm glad I got His words.
4: Yeah.
0: Every word of God is pure.
4: Yeah.
0: Amen.
4: Yeah.
0: I don't need no NIV.
4: No.
0: Yeah. I don't need no RSV. I don't even need Choctaw.
4: Yeah.
0: Amen.
4: Yeah.
0: I asked my dad one time, I said, "Dad, I was learning how to speak Choctaw." And I said, "Daddy, I said, how do you say banana in Choctaw?" I was learning how to say fruits and vegetables and the different names of them all. I said, "How do you say banana in Choctaw?" And Dad said, "All right, son, listen carefully." He looked at me and he said, "Ba-na-na." I ain't never forgot that.
4: Yeah.
0: You talk about... I said it had to be the accent, didn't it? You mean, hey, life was miserable before we got saved.
4: Right.
0: We were going nowhere. We had nothing. But I'm telling you, when I met the King that day, bless God, I got a title to a mansion. Amen. I got born again. I got my name written down in the Lord's book of life. Amen. You can shake hands with the poor boy who owns everything.
4: Amen.
0: What a blessing. She never forgot her miserable condition. She never forgot her waywardness. How she got away. How she got her life in a mess. How she met one man and then another man. And then another man. But she didn't find no happiness in a man. She didn't find no happiness in a relationship. She didn't find no happiness in what those things promised her. And then she met the one who had the sweetest words. And the words that brought redemption. And the words that brought help. And the words that brought comfort. And the words that brought forgiveness. And the words that meant something to her, amen. She never forgot them words. I won't say tonight she never forgot the well. Amen. He said, if you just drink of the water that I give you, you'll never thirst again. Now this old thirsty gal, she said, where are you going to get that water? You ain't got nothing to draw with. The well is mighty deep. How are you going to get that water where I don't ever, I'm coming here every day to get drink. I'm coming here every day to try and satisfy. I'm going to tell you, you can go every day to try to find satisfaction, but the world will never satisfy. Amen. Are you listening tonight? I say, are you listening tonight? You'll never find satisfaction in the world. Young person tonight, you'll never find satisfaction in dope. You'll never find it in sex. You'll never find it in Hollywood. You won't find it in Nashville. You'll never find satisfaction. The world can't give it.
3: Yes, sir.
0: She's miserable.
5: Yes, sir.
3: Right. Good, brother.
0: She never forgot the well. I can see her looking down in that well and looking at him. You mean you're going to give me something I'll never thirst for? I can. Y'all remember that day you got drink? Been drinking from it ever since. Didn't have to go down to the store to buy it.
3: That's right.
0: Didn't have to tote it back to the house.
3: No, sir.
0: Didn't have to carry it nowhere. Didn't have to bottle it. Didn't have to put no lid on it. Amen. She never forgot that well. I don't believe she ever forgot the water. Amen. She never forgot the water. The Bible, she said, sir, give me this water that I thirst not. Oh, glory to God. I remember that day I got a drink. I remember hearing B.R. Lakin years ago on a tape. Amen. And he talked about the day he got saved. And I can relate to that. I remember that. I don't know why, but I remembered hearing that. See, I was raised in church. I was raised in with a mom and daddy that prayed. Thank God for a mom and daddy that raised us. I was rebellious. I just kicked against the pricks. I just went against everything that I was raised. But I finally got saved when I was 21 years old.
5: Amen.
0: You know what? You know what's sad? There's young people sitting in here just like that today. There's probably a young adult sitting in here today, or a young a mom or dad. Perhaps you was raised the same way, but I'm telling you, you ain't never got a drink. Never got born again. Never got saved. Never knew what it was like to become a child of God. I'm telling you, she never forgot that water. And she said, sir, give me that water. Don't you want that water tonight? And he gave her that drink. Amen. I'm telling you, she got a drink. Bless God. When she got a drink, that drink took her into town. She said, hey, come see a man that told me every idea is not this to Christ. I don't believe she went to the women because they hated her. She broke up many a home. Amen. When the women, she had to come out at a different time to get water because she kind of made the other women mad. Messing around with her men. Amen. And she didn't go to the women and say, hey, come see. She told the men that she'd been with. She got her a drink.
3: Yes, sir.
0: She got that water. Oh, what a blessing she got. She was miserable. But she never forgot her waywardness. She was miserable. She never forgot his words or the well or the water. I like this. She never forgot his willingness to come to where she is at. Bible said in verse 4, John chapter 4, said something like this. He must needs go through Samaria. Amen. A Jew would do everything they could to avoid the Samaritans. They's half-breeds. They didn't like them. They didn't care for them. They considered them dogs. That's what they considered them. And here's this Jew passing through Samaria.
3: Thank you, Lord.
0: You say, well, I wonder why he passed through there. He knew there's a woman there. He knew she was miserable. Her life was miserable. Her life was a wreck. Her life was just totally torn apart. Oh, what a day it was when Jesus passed by. Amen. You know what's wrong with some of y'all tonight? You know why you need revival? You know why? Because we're somewhere along the line, Jesus passed by and gave you a good old drink of salvation. Gave you a drink of holy water. You're talking about holy water. That's it right there. You didn't have to have no medicine man twirl no beads. Amen. You didn't have to have no medicine man get a dream catcher and try to catch your dream. You didn't have to have no totem pole to bow down to get that water. You didn't have to have no chanting or dancing. Amen. You didn't have to pomp around like a chick. You know why Indians dance the way they do? You ever notice that? You know wonder what they're doing. I found, where's that quarter? I lost a quarter. Where did it go? Where did it? That's what they're doing. She couldn't find happiness in the world. But Jesus showed her where she needed. I'm telling you know what's wrong with some of us? We forgot how miserable our life was. Not only in John chapter 4 do we see a woman that never forgot her miserable condition. But I want you to notice in Mark chapter 5, there's a man there that never forgot his mental condition. Bible said he's a maniac of Gadara.
3: Yes, sir.
0: Nobody could tame him. He lived in a graveyard, cut himself with stones.
3: Right.
0: Bible said he cried night and day. This man was a mental wreck.
3: Yeah.
0: Full of the devil. The Bible said when the Lord asked him, "What's your name?" He said, "My name's Legion. For we are many."
3: Right.
0: He was full of the devil.
3: Yes, sir.
0: He was a mental case. You know what's wrong with a lot of folks in America? It's a mental case. Amen. They're not right with the Lord. Their minds is messed up. Their thinking is messed up. Their thought process is messed up. I'm telling you, they're mental. Amen.
3: Yeah, right. That's right,
0: brother. We got a lot of folks like that in Durant.
3: Yeah.
0: You got a lot of folks right here in Hamlet, same way. They're mentally in a way where they just don't seem to get things going for them. Here's this man. He was wounded. He was messed up. His life was complete ruin. Sin had caused him to be a slave. You remember before you got saved, you was a slave to sin. You were a slave to sin's desire. You were a slave to sin's call and sin's lure. You couldn't wait. You couldn't. Everything else didn't matter till you got that sin satisfied in your life. I'm thankful tonight, dear God, when the Lord showed up. Amen. Sin had made him a slave. I'll tell you something else. Sin had caused him to be ashamed to his family.
3: Yes, it was.
0: His family disowned him.
3: Mm-hmm.
0: His parents were ashamed of him. His family, his friends, he was a complete shame in society.
3: Mm.
0: He was mental. His life was wretched. His life was tore plumb apart. I'm telling you tonight, there's a lot, you know why we need revival? Our thinking's bad.
3: Yes, sir, it is.
0: We get to thinking like the world. Amen. You know what? You need to learn this. You need to learn. You've got to get this. You cannot be a good Christian without spending time in that book on a daily basis. You can't do it. You cannot live a Christian life effectively without spending time. That book right there straightened up a lot of bad thinking. That book right there straightened up a lot of bad attitude. Amen. Just spend time with God in the book. He was mentally messed up in his mind. Amen. Living in a graveyard. Amen. Can you imagine? Can you imagine living out there screaming and hollering night and day, cutting himself with stones, just completely controlled by the devil? Amen. I mean, he was a slave to sin. He was ashamed to his family. He was separated from everything that he loved. Everything. That's what sin will do. You talk about what sin did. There's a picture of it right there. Society didn't want nothing to do with him. Amen. I mean, he was a slave to all his wants and ambitions of his life. He wanted nothing but to satisfy himself. And it ruined him.
5: Yeah.
0: It ruined his life. And now he's messed up in his mind. His thinking is all wrong.

0: forgot that. The Bible says they went out to see what was going on. Folks came out to see what was happening. They'd heard about this man and the meeting with Jesus and how there was a great spiritual showdown out there that took place. And when they got out there, the Bible says in Mark chapter 5 and along about verse 15 or so, that when they got out there, they found this man sitting and clothed and in his right mind.
1: Yeah.
0: Can you all think back when you got saved, how your thinking was wrong and your mental life was wrong? But when you got saved, how God took all the kinks and straightened them all out and got you thinking right and got your outlook at life right. Amen! What a blessing! I'm telling you, we forget. We forget. But not this man. He never forgot what the Lord done for him. He said, Lord, I want to go with you. Man, my life's different. I feel different. I just want to do different. I've never had this desire before, but I want to get out of the graveyard. I've never had this desire before, but I don't want to cut myself no more. I've never felt like this before, but I don't want to scream night and day. I'm sick and tired of the tombs, amen. I'm sick and tired of the city of the dead. I've never wanted to get out before, but I want to get out now. I want to get as far away from this as I possibly can. We can't. What happened? He got his mind fixed.
1: Yes.
0: He got his thinking fixed. Amen.
2: Yes, sir.
0: You remember the day the Lord fixed your thinking?
1: Yes.
0: Changed your life?
1: Yes.
0: He said, I want to go with you, Lord. I just want to be with you.
2: You're right, brother.
0: And the Lord said, that'd be fine, but not right now.
2: Yep.
0: You go home.
2: Yep.
0: You go home. And you tell him,
2: yes, sir,
0: how the Lord has helped.
1: Yeah, right.
0: You tell him what great things
1: right.
0: The Lord's done. I can see him coming home.
2: Thank you, Lord.
0: I can see him as he pulls up to the yard there. Night after night after night, before all that, I can see that wife hiding somewhere in the back room. Oh, he's drunk again. He's messed up again. He's on dope again. He's screaming, hollering again. He's bleeding from cuts. He's in a mess already. He's not thinking right. Kids, go hide. I can see the kids hiding in a back room somewhere.
2: Mm-hmm.
0: This time's different.
2: Thank you, Lord.
0: Honey, it's me.
2: Yeah.
0: Well, I ain't never heard him talk like that.
2: Yeah, right.
0: Hey, baby, it's me. It's different now.
2: Yeah, thank you.
1: All right.
0: Hey, I want to tell you something's happened to me.
2: Yeah.
0: Hey,
1: yeah.
0: Kids, come out.
2: Amen.
0: I want to tell you something.
2: Thank you, Lord.
0: And behind the door. What is it? What is it? Open the door. What is it, Dad? I want to tell you I love you.
2: Yeah. Thank you, Lord.
3: Amen.
0: Things is different.
2: Thank you, Lord.
1: Amen.
2: That's good, preacher. Yes.
0: Boy, ain't that good? You got to let that sink in.
1: Yeah.
0: That's the way some of us was.
2: Yes, sir.
0: We spent all our money on those vices of life.
2: Yes, sir.
0: We spent all our time
2: Amen,
0: in places we ought not be.
2: Amen.
0: We spent all our time with people that caused our thinking to be as messed up as theirs.
2: Yes, sir.
0: But he met Jesus.
2: Thank you, Lord. Yes, sir.
0: I don't believe he ever forgot.
1: Yeah, amen.
0: I believe in John chapter 8, there's a woman over there that never forgot her moral condition.
2: Yes, sir.
0: You talk about a morally messed up woman.
2: Yes, sir.
0: She's caught in the act of adultery.
1: Yeah.
0: You know, I've often wondered about this. They brought that woman to the Lord where he was a teaching. And they set that woman down and said, hey, Master, we caught this woman in the act of adultery. Well, okay. But there's just one problem.
2: Yeah.
0: Where's the man?
1: Yeah, right.
0: I mean, last time I checked up on the deal, adultery usually two.
2: Yeah, right.
0: Usually a man and a woman. Now, today's it could be anything.
1: Yeah.
2: God help. Yeah, you're right.
0: Then I got to think about this.
2: Mm-hmm.
0: When the Lord drew in the sand there that day and wrote some probably out of Leviticus chapter 20.
2: Mm-hmm.
0: And then he said, y'all, without sin, cast the first stone.
2: Mm-hmm.
0: And one by one, I wonder if one of them wasn't a man.
1: Yeah, right.
2: Mm-hmm. Yeah.
0: I don't know.
2: Right. That's right.
0: But this woman was in a moral.
2: Yes, she was.
0: Immoral life.
2: Mm-hmm.
0: You remember when the Lord found you, how our life was messed up like that.
2: Thank you, Lord.
0: There's things that we've done in our life. I said it this morning. We hope nobody ever finds out about.
2: You're right.
0: And that's right. That's the way it ought to be.
1: Right.
0: We're ashamed of things that we once did.

0: We're ashamed of places we had once visited. We're ashamed of words that we used to say. We're ashamed of things that we allowed to come into our life. This woman never forgot her moral condition. Her life was just in a total wreck. She never forgot the one that found her.
1: Yeah, amen.
0: You remember the day the Lord found you?
1: Yeah.
0: Somebody said, well, I'm glad the Lord found me. No. You weren't looking for the Lord.
1: Yeah.
0: The Bible said he left the 99 in the sheepfold and went out after that one lost sheep. Neighbor, I wasn't looking for the Lord when he found me. He found me, amen.
1: Yeah, amen.
0: I'm thankful he found me tonight. Yeah, amen. I can stand here tonight and preach the word of God. I'm telling you, God changed my life just like he's changed yours. Same salvation he got, he gave to you, he gave to me. Same life-changing experience that he gave to you, he gave to me. This woman was morally. She was immorally in every way. She never forgot the man that found her. She never forgot the grace that favored her. Boy, I like that song, Amazing Grace, how sweet the sound. Hey, listen, grace found us, amen. Grace favored us. I'm glad tonight for the wonderful grace of God and the mercy of God that reached down further than my sin and reached down further than the stain that sin left in my life. Amen. I'm thankful tonight. She never forgot the grace that favored her. She would never forget the God that forgave her. Boy, aren't you glad tonight that our sins is in the depths of the sea?
2: Yes, sir.
0: Our sins as far as east is from the west. Our sins, the Bible tells us, is cast behind his back.
1: Yes,
0: sir. Amen. You ever thought about this? There's a place back there in your back, no matter how hard you try. Did you know you can't reach it?
2: Yeah.
0: That's why God gave you a wife so she can scratch it for you.
2: Yeah.
0: Amen. I'm telling you, I'll find you a good old tree.
2: Yeah.
0: Because there's a place back there you can't reach. No matter how hard you try, you just can't reach it.
1: Yeah.
0: And here's the best part. God said he's cast our sins behind his back. Yeah. He ain't going to reach back there and pull them up and dangle them over us anymore.
1: Right.
0: He forgives them.
1: Amen.
0: They're forgotten.
1: Right.
0: And forever.
1: Yeah.
0: That's how we can go on. Boy, you talk about revival.
2: Yeah.
0: You talk about just getting right with God. You talk about a blessing when you think about the Lord and how he forgave you and how he's buried your sins and took your sins and bore it in his own body and nailed it to the cross.
1: Yeah,
0: never to be remembered again.
1: Yeah,
0: glory to God. This woman never forgot her moral condition. She never forgot the one that found her. She never forgot the grace that favored her. She never forgot the God that forgave her. She never forgot the goodness that fellowshipped with her.
2: Yes, sir.
0: Why would God fellowship with folks like us?
2: God help.
0: Because of his mercy.
2: Thank you, Lord.
0: And because of his grace. And let me say this lastly. Not only do we see a woman that was morally wrong. Not only do we see a man that was miserable in his life, mentally. Not only do we see a woman whose life was totally wrecked by relationships that had gone wrong. But here, I want you to think about the thief on the cross. The thief on the cross. There was a dying thief that could never forget the mess he was in. I mean, it's over.
2: Yeah.
0: It's over. One on one side and another on the other. Both of them at one point, the Bible says, railed on him and said, if thou be the Christ, if you be who you say you are, come down from the cross and we'll believe you. Save thyself and save us. But somewhere along the line, something happened. While the other thief began to rail upon him, while the other thief began to throw in his teeth accusation after accusation, something happened to the other thief. And he looked into his face and he heard his words. And he said, Lord, he didn't pray no long intellectual prayer. He didn't pray no long theological prayer. He didn't hang on that cross, his body dying, his life slowly fleeting and about to die. He didn't say, "Oh, thou God of the universe that laid the foundations and spoke the world into existence." He didn't say, "No." He's like old Peter, "Save me." Did you know sometimes God just wants to hear an honest prayer? He don't need to be impressed by how smart we are. He don't need to be impressed by how wordy we get. Amen. I'm going to get back here where I need to get. Amen. He don't need to be impressed by how much we can phrase our words and put them together. Amen. Sometimes it's just a simple prayer. God, help me.
1: Yeah, you're right.
0: I'm in a mess.
2: You're right.
0: I have messed around, Lord. I have really blown it this time. No, sir. You know what he said? "Lord, remember me. Remember me." That's it. Sometimes, friend, in revival time, our life is like that woman at the well. Sometimes our life's like that man in the graveyard. Sometimes we're like the woman caught in the act of adultery. Our life is miserable, mentally, every which way wrong. And you know what revival is? Realizing you're in a mess.
2: Yes, sir.
0: You can't fix it.
2: No way.
0: You cannot turn over. Hey, man, some of us have turned over a leaf so many times we wore a leaf plumb out.
2: You're right, brother.
0: What you need to do tonight is say, "Lord, remember me. Remember me. I don't deserve nothing else but remember me. For Jesus' sake, remember me. Remember me. Remember I'm frail. Remember without you I'm nothing. Remember you died for me. Remember me." And the Lord, in mercy and grace, looked over with love and compassion, and he said, "Today."
2: Yeah, thank you, Lord.
1: Yeah.
0: "Today."
1: Amen.
0: What do you mean, Lord? "Today."
2: Yes, sir.
0: Can you elaborate, Lord? "Today thou shalt be with me."
2: Yes, sir.
0: "In paradise."
2: Thank you, Lord. You can do it.
0: Maybe tonight you just need to say, "Lord, remember me. My life's in a mess. I've failed. I've given up on my Bible reading. I've strayed from my prayer closet. I've tried to fix my problems. I've tried to figure out how I can maneuver this and make this happen. I've tried to do it by myself, Lord." Be honest with you, Lord, I'm tired. Remember me.
2: Yeah.
0: I'm mentally messed up. I'm just morally not what I need to be. I don't believe tonight folks are getting drunk in here. I don't believe tonight that folks are probably taking dope. Amen. I don't believe that there are young people here tonight that's having illicit relationships. I hope not. But there's folks in here tonight that, listen, something's happened and you're bitter. You're angry. Nobody knows about it but just you and God. But in your heart, you shook your fist and said, "God, it wasn't supposed to be this way. This wasn't supposed to happen." And you're angry at God. Well, I'll tell you what I'll do. I'll just quit talking to you. How's that working out?
2: Yeah, right.
0: I'll just keep my tithe. I'll just quit my missions giving. And you're bitter. Something happened. Something went wrong. There was a bad turn. There was a bad mistake. There was a bad event. Jealousy. Well, why is God blessing them? I mean, I'm doing everything they're doing. I'm trying to live as good as I know how. Look what's going on with them. And God, look at me. Look at my life. God, I'm hurt. I'm miserable inside. You're angry. You're on the verge of becoming bitter. The Bible talks about that root of bitterness. springing up. And it doesn't just hurt you, but the Bible says it defiles others. You're angry. You're envious. You see, we're not guilty of these other sins I just spoke about. But in this room, there's probably somebody here that's bitter.
1: Right.
0: Things just didn't go like you thought. There's probably somebody in here that's jealous of somebody else that's being blessed. Isn't it funny how that when other people get blessed and drive up in a new car, there's always somebody saying, well, I'll tell you what, I should have been blessed like that. That's nature. That's our human nature, folks. In our church, I got a coon hunter. I went coon hunting with him one time. He's about yay tall, and I'm about yay tall. And we went coon hunting that night, and I was trailing on behind him. He stopped. He said, listen, Brother Mark, what do you hear? I hear dogs barking. He said, no. No, they're trailing. They're trailing. They're on a trail. Oh. And he'd take them big old long steps. And here I am. Trying to catch up with him. Hey, stop. Listen. But Mark, what do you hear? I hear dogs barking. No, Brother Mark. They're treed. They are. Yeah, they're on one. They got one in a tree. Got real quiet in the woods. I got talking about drunk and drinking, doping, immorality and stuff like that. Boy, everybody smiling, saying, amen, that's right. You right. And then I changed gears and hit a neutral and popped into bitterness. Popped into jealousy and anger. And now I got somebody treed.
1: Yeah.
0: Because it's quiet.
1: Yeah.
0: And it's about to get the better of you.
1: Mm-hmm. You're right.
0: We had a missionary. This happened today. It always happens at revival time. If there's going to be a problem this week, folks, mark it down.
1: Yeah.
0: It's going to happen this week.
1: Yeah.
0: If you're going to get a flat tire, it happened this week.
1: Yeah.
0: If you're going to run out of gas, it happened this week. Mm-hmm. If something's going to go wrong...
1: Yeah.
0: Chances are it happened this week because somebody, the devil, don't want you having revival. We had a missionary we supported years ago. He came back and took a church about an hour, two down the road. All was well. But he retired. And as I said a while ago, I don't know if preachers ought to retire. I think they'll just die preaching.
1: Yeah.
0: I don't intend on retiring. I hope that my son-in-law here can prop me up behind the pulpit and let me preach.
1: Yeah.
0: And to go like that would be all right with me. But I don't plan on quitting. It's a call.
2: Yeah.
0: It's a call.
1: Right.
0: It ain't a career.
1: Right.
0: Well, anyway, he moved back into our area and I got a call today that his wife was calling some of our people, and they got another church that they're helping about 30 miles, not 2 hours down the road. Now it's 30 minutes down the road. You know what that does to a preacher? I've been trying to pastor people. I've been there 33 years, and I ain't never got used to somebody calling and saying, hey, why don't y'all come over here? Y'all been listening to Brother Mark so much that you just... is he helping you anymore? Is he a blessing to you? That's happened today. Ain't that right?
2: Yes,
0: today.
2: Mm.
0: But thanks be unto God, they called the wrong family.
1: Yeah, amen. Yeah. Amen.
0: Because they didn't give him an ear.
1: Yeah,
0: in fact, if they'd have kept on talking, they might have given more than the ear bargained for. Because they ain't quite sanctified. You say, well, would you condone that? No, but I would enjoy the fire out of it. I mean, I wouldn't say it, but I'd sign it.
2: Yeah, right.
0: No, I wouldn't. But it blessed my heart. I'm just simply saying if the devil's going to attack, it'll be this week. Things you didn't think would happen will probably happen.
2: Right.
0: And you just need to be like the old thief and say, Lord, remember us.
1: Mm-hmm. That's good.
0: Remember me and Mama.
1: Yeah, that's good.
0: They said my wife took it hard. That's usually the one that takes it the hardest. Mm-hmm. Amen? Mm-hmm. And I said to myself, Lord, just watch over her.
2: Yeah, God.
0: Help her.
2: Yes.
0: I mean, there ain't no $25 prayer.
2: Yes, sir.
0: I don't have no 50-cent words. Mm-hmm. I just said, Lord, remember us.
2: Yeah, thank you, Lord.
0: Amen. Remember us.
2: Amen.
0: You say, how you know that's going to help? Because there's been 100 times before.
2: Yes, sir.
0: I prayed that same
1: right.
0: kind of prayer.
1: Yeah, that's right.
2: Thank you, Lord.
0: And he came
2: right.
0: through. Don't let, hey, listen. Don't let things make you bitter. Mm-hmm. Don't let these things make you hard.
2: Mm-hmm.
0: Don't let them steal your joy.
2: Yes, sir.
0: Don't let them rob the goodness of the Lord.
1: Yeah, amen.
0: You say, well, Brother Mark, you don't understand. No, I don't. And I don't have the answers,
2: mm-hmm.
0: but I know who does.
1: Yeah, amen.
0: And if you're not careful,
2: thank you, Lord.
0: If you don't take it to the Lord now,
2: mm-hmm.
0: and you wait to try to handle it yourself, whatever's handling you, whatever you're is trying to handle you is going to handle you in the end.
2: Yes, sir.
0: You're not going to handle it.
2: That's
1: yeah,
2: right.
1: You're right.
2: That's right. That's good.
0: Lord, remember me. This man was in a mess.
2: That's good.
0: And I can only imagine the moment he drew his last breath on that cross, when he opened up his eyes.
2: Thank you, Lord.
1: Yeah.
0: There he was in
1: yeah,
0: paradise.
1: Right.
0: And the Lord came.
1: Yeah, amen.
0: Amen. We're forgetful. We forget. Maybe you've forgotten some things tonight. I invite you to come. On this first day of revival, I invite you to come and take what's bothering you.
2: Yes.
0: Take what's eating at you.
2: Yes.
0: And turn it over to the Lord.
1: Yeah, amen.
0: Let Him help you.
1: Amen.
0: Don't let it make you miserable. Don't let it work on you mentally. Don't let it get the better of you. We have a Master on high that knows all about it.
1: Amen.
0: Amen. I love you tonight. I
1: amen.
0: Thank God for you.
1: Amen.
0: I told the preacher earlier today, I said, man, there's a lot of freedom to preach at your church, and there is.
1: Amen.
0: I enjoy preaching, but I enjoy preaching when there's liberty.
1: Yeah, amen.
0: I just want to be a blessing to you. Don't forget
1: right.
0: what the Lord's done for you. Some of you young parents, gather up your youngins tonight.
2: Yeah, it's good,
0: bro. Let them little ones hear Daddy pray.
2: Yeah.
0: Let them hear you weep. Let them see your tears. Don't be ashamed of that. You say, well, I can handle it. I can take care. No, no. You might can for a little while. But in the long run, you're better off. And you're a better man if you'll take it to the Lord.
2: Yes,
0: amen. May the Lord bless you. Father, we love you. We thank you for Calvary tonight. We thank you, Lord. Some things we ought not ever forget. We ought not ever forget the miserable condition our lives
3: are. 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

little house on Hallelujah Street. 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

0: all pain. But when you come here, God's trying to put joy in front of your face.
1: Yeah, that's right. Stick with that.
0: He's trying to put joy in front of your face right now in the preaching. He's trying to put joy in front of your face in the singing. He's trying to put joy in front of your face through the fellowship and love of the brother. He's trying to put the joy in front of your face. But when you don't spend so much time seeing that, then all you see is pain. And then you will invoke fire upon someone you love in your life, someone close to you, and even your upon God Himself. You wouldn't hesitate to dishonor Him, to blaspheme Him, and call down fire on Him, and just even upon yourself, your own life, just end it all. Because you're just that much miserable.
1: Stick with joy, stick with joy.
0: My third point is the stumbling, the stumbling. Let's look back at James again. Please look back at James 1:2 again. Please look at James 1:2 again. Notice that the next part right here, it says, my brethren, count it all joy when ye fall. When ye fall. That's not an encouraging word right there. When ye fall. When didn't the Bible, you know, the last time I read my Bible, James, I wonder if James ever read his Bible. He probably never read his Bible. And he was told to write a book of the Bible. James, did you ever read the Bible when it talks about a Christian falling, that it's a negative thing? Wherefore let him that thinks he standeth take heed lest he fall. That's what the verse says. The Bible says, ye that are fallen from grace. You think that's a blessing? That's a positive thing? Even the Bible, where it says a just man falleth seven times and riseth up again, the falling is not positive. It's not a good note. It's the rising. If God never put the rising part, a just man falleth seven times, period, you think that's a blessing? Unless he puts a just man falleth seven times and riseth up again, right? Do you follow what I'm saying? The point is, why would James put when you fall, that's a big blessing. He didn't read his Bible, man. You know, I looked at every verse and I could be wrong. So I could be wrong about this. But I think nearly every verse in the Bible that talks about a person, specifically a person himself or herself, that falls, it's a negative reference. Nothing good. Except this verse. This is the only verse that talks good about when a person falls. You might say, why is that? Well, I think James is trying to point out right here, when you fall, what does that mean? You don't get up. When you fall, what does that mean? It doesn't mean that you take caution so that you can prevent yourself from falling. It never said that. It just shows you drop. When you drop, you just drop. Nothing you can do about it. Look at Acts 12. Look at this. Acts 12. Acts 12. Acts chapter 12. Now, preacher, I thought that there's something that we got to do so that we can resist, so that we can overcome this depression, this pain. Yeah, but you didn't hear the full picture yet. This is something you need to hear. You need to learn that you need to fall so that you can accept the pain. Look at Acts 12. Acts 12. Now, tell me if you see anything good in this passage. Now, remember, James is the writer of the book of James, right? For some of you who didn't know, we Bible believers believe that it's John's brother James, not James the Lord's brother, who wrote the epistle of James. So James wrote that knowing about the suffering and persecution he underwent. And he says, hey, be happy when you go through temptation and trial. How come I don't see that here? Look at Acts chapter 12, verse 1 through 3. Now about that time, Herod the king stretched forth his hands to what?
1: Vex certain of
0: the church. What does vex mean? To make you happy?
1: Trouble.
0: To satisfy you? It means to trouble you. It means to annoy you. It means to make you miserable. Doesn't mean joy. Who's the certain of the church? Verse 2. And he killed James, the brother of John, with the sword. Oh, John, he fell into this hardship

0: And there's nothing positive about it. It never showed that James said, praise God that I'm dying for Jesus Christ, for God got the victory. There's no mention of that in the verse. No mention of that. God judged Herod at the end and gave victory to Peter escaping from prison. Nowhere for James. Nothing for James. You talk about a life of defeat from falling. Look at verse 3. And because he saw it pleased the Jews, he proceeded further to take Peter also. Peter was the one who got the victory. Peter was the one that got out. Peter was the one who received the positive blessing. I don't see anything about James right here. Why? That's what James is talking about. There's nothing you can do about it. If you just fall into it, you fall in. What about my Bible reading, my prayer? And you're right, Bible reading, you can read that book all you want, and there are times that will heal you, but let's just be honest, there are times it don't. But what about prayer? God's going to answer and do mighty things. You're right, you can pray, but you know there are just times that God's not answering it when you're praying. I went to counsel, and then I got every advice, and I tried all of it, and I'm still in the dark. I'm still in that trial. And you're right, you tried. The point is, when you tried everything that you're supposed to do as a Christian and the right thing you're supposed to do, there are times you still cannot help you. And rather than being depressed about it, James says, when you tried everything and nothing happens, he says the opposite. That's exactly what God wants. Okay. Is when you tried everything and there's nothing you can do about it, that's what God wants.
1: Right.
0: And it's okay. It's okay. Don't worry. Yeah. That's what James is trying to say. But I got to get out of this. You know, this is unhealthy. This is bad for me. No, God just wants you to fall.
1: That's good.
0: Why? Because you can't pick yourself back up, no matter how hard you try. And God wants you to everything of yourself emptied, literally, totally nothing you can do about it. And God says, now there's nothing of you involved. Uh-huh. I can step in.
1: Yep. Amen. Amen.
0: When you fall, God's the one who works out the problems and the details. Yes. So here we go. You know, you prayed, you read the Bible, you sought counsel, the right counsel, and you applied it, and you tried it, and here you are, you're still falling. And God's like, that's right. Underneath my schedule and plan.
2: That's great. Wow.
0: And here you go, day after day, week after week, month after month, and even years, and nothing happens. And God's like, oh, it's falling into place. I'm working something out. Behind the scenes, which you're not seeing, I'm turning it into something good. Behind the scenes, I'm building it up one by one. And as you're falling, God is working.
2: That's good.
0: But if you always pick yourself back up when you fall, you know, Bible reading, prayer, and some Christian to do, guess what? It's not going to last forever. You're not going to get yourself out of that.
1: Amen.
0: Now, it's true. Don't get me wrong. God wants you during trial and depression and suffering. You just need to follow spiritual principles.
1: Yes.
0: But God will also do this, is that when you tried every spiritual principle according to His Word, He just wants you to finally just let it go. And just move on with life. Just do nothing.
1: Okay.
0: Nothing you can do about it. Look, as long as it's not a sin, it's okay. Nothing you can do about it, and you cry.
1: That's right.
0: Someone dies, passes away. What are you going to do? Bible reading and prayer can't get that person back from the dead. Nothing you can do about it. As long as it's not sin, just cry. It's okay.
1: Yes.
0: God understands. If you really have to lash out before you call down fire from heaven, it's okay to pour out the complaint to the Lord.
1: Yes. Amen.
0: It's okay to pour out the complaint to the Lord. Amen. What else can you do about it, huh? Keep pretending you're happy when you're not? Pour out the complaint to the Lord.
1: Yes.
0: It's okay to fall.
1: Yes.
0: You need to hear this. It's okay to fall.
1: Yes.
0: It's okay to fall.
1: That's good.
0: It's okay to fall, because that's literally showing that there's nothing, absolutely nothing I can do about it. I give up. And God's like, yes.
1: Yeah.
0: When you give up yourself, I can step in and work something out. Notice that James, when we go back to the text, it says, when ye fall. That's what it says. Ye fall. When you fall. Thank God that Gene Kim falls and God can get all the glory. Look at the last part of James 1:2, the last part. When ye fall into what? Divers temptations. Divers temptations. My last point is the suffering. The suffering. We've looked at, first of all, the sympathy. Then we looked at the stance. We looked at the stumbling, which is when you fell. And now, the suffering. Now, let me give you this question. Simple question, all right? Do you want satisfaction or misery? No brainer, right? Satisfaction. That's so obvious. Duh, I don't want misery. All right, now let me reword this question, okay? Do you want satisfaction or misery disguised as pleasure or reward? You might go, I'm pretty sure I want satisfaction. Because I know the misery disguised as reward, but see, it's only a disguise. It's not real. It's planning to give me misery. Well then, why do you do that with sin?
1: Okay. Ooh. Yeah. Wow.
0: Why do you do that with your own ways of doing things in the flesh? It's all just a disguise. It's all just vain that, hey, this alcohol, this liquor will please you. Going by your own plan and way is working. It will work. And no, there is only pleasure in sin for a season. It's vain. It's fantasy. It's false. It's a lie. It's a disguise. What did God promise? Your own way of doing things will bring misery. Period. Period. So then why choose misery? That disguises itself as reward, huh? Why do you keep choosing that? Don't you want satisfaction? Now let me reword it again. That way your eyes can open a bit. Do you want misery disguised as reward or satisfaction disguised as suffering?
2: Wow.
0: What would you like more?
2: That's good.
0: Did you get lost? Was that too deep for you? That's why I went step by step in the questions. Let me repeat again, okay? Do you want misery disguised as reward or satisfaction disguised as suffering? That's why we don't choose satisfaction, happiness in the Lord, because of that disguise. Call suffering, sacrifice, hardship. My friend, you got to realize that's just an outward veil. That's not the real thing. The real thing is all things work together for good. The real thing is I got a bigger blessing if you were to go through this suffering. But I can't give it to you until you go through it. Amen. I have a big plan for you. Take it to the next level.
1: Amen.
0: But see, we as human beings have to go by disguises because of our outward senses going by outward appearances, and that's how we judge things. We go by sight, taste, feeling, hearing. Disguise. That's why we always go by disguises. Judge things by disguises, not by the thing. Go to the book of Mark 10, Mark chapter 10. And then keep your hand at James 1. We're going to go back here again, all right? We're going to go to Mark 10 and James 1. Let's wrap things up right here. Mark chapter 10 and James 1. Now, this James and John, they asked Jesus, hey, can you give us the place to sit, one on your right hand and one on your left? And Jesus says, hey, well, can you take the baptism of suffering then like I'm taking? No wonder James talks about suffering, right, later. Can you take it? James and John said, we can take it. Well, Let's look at Mark 10. And let's look at Jesus' response to that. Notice that the Bible points out right here in verse 35. And James and John, the sons of Zebedee, come unto him, saying, Master, we would that thou shouldest do for us whatsoever we shall desire. And he said unto them, What would ye that I do for you? They said unto him, Grant unto us that we may sit one on thy right hand and the other on thy left hand in thy glory. But Jesus said unto them, Ye know not what he asked. Can he drink of the cup that I drink of, and be baptized with the baptism that I am baptized with? And they said unto him, We can. And Jesus said unto them, Ye shall indeed drink of the cup that I drink of, and with the baptism that I am baptized withal shall ye be baptized. Okay, so Jesus says, All right then, you're going to go through it. So if they go through it, shouldn't they get it? No! Verse 40, But to sit on my right hand and on my left hand is not mine to give, but it shall be given to them for whom it is prepared. Now that is one of the meanest things Jesus can do. Can you imagine, you know, like, Hey, Jesus, I want to sit on your right hand and on your left hand. I don't know. I mean, you have to go through the suffering that I go through. You really want that? Yes, Lord. Okay, you're going to get the baptism of suffering, but I'm still not going to give it to you. That is a mean thing to do. Who wants to give a person suffering? Only a madman would give someone suffering. And that's why a lot of people get bitter, mad, and even hate God or don't believe he exists. That's a cruel thing to do. I think James knew the reward. Do you realize it right here? Jesus knew that the better reward was not to sit on his right hand or his left hand. Get ready for this. You ready to hear this? The good thing that James got, the greatest thing James ever got, was not the blessing, was not the reward, but the suffering.
1: I see.
0: Now you might say, that does not make sense, Pastor. You're right, but James understood that. I think he understood when Jesus did that to him. Because go back to James 1. What did he say? He explains why it's good to fall into suffering. He never said, you know, the reward and the blessing. And no, he said suffering. Why? Verse 2. Fall into diverse temptations. Verse 3. Knowing this, that the trying of your faith worketh patience. But let patience have her perfect work, that ye may be what? Perfect and entire, wanting nothing. It's called satisfaction. Because you can get every blessing of God and still be dissatisfied.
1: Okay. That's true.
0: Isn't that true? Didn't you see how God blessed your life? How did God bless your life? You prayed for the blessing, or you went through suffering to get the blessing and you got it. But why are you still not satisfied?
1: Okay. Right there. That's true.
0: Because blessing does not give the true satisfaction. Right. It's your maturity. Okay. That gives the real satisfaction. The spiritual maturity, the fullness of his growth, is where you finally get satisfied. James said that if you went through suffering, that's a wonderful thing because it's turning into satisfaction. That's the idea. It's called satisfaction disguised as suffering. And that's what God is trying to give to you, is not the suffering, but the satisfaction part, where you can be. Imagine a life. If I told you again, do you want misery or contentment? You'd all say contentment. But to gain contentment, as James 1 said, you need to go through suffering. If I asked you, do you want misery or do you want satisfaction? All of you would say satisfaction. But you got to realize, to get satisfaction, you go through suffering. If I were to ask you, do you want misery disguised as reward, or satisfaction disguised as suffering, what would you choose? Wow. That's why we can accept the pain. Because we want every single human being, lost or saved, what they truly want in life is not all the blessing, all the riches, all the rewards, everything just right in this environment, and everything just right in their life. No, you can have all the world, but still have a dissatisfied hunger inside.
1: That's right.
0: The key that every single man, woman, child wants in this life is called satisfaction. That can only come through suffering. Here's the joy set before you. Will you come? Every head bow and every eye shut.
3: You're listening to KJV Navajo Radio, a ministry of Clegato Calvary Baptist Church in Clegato, Arizona.